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6: Hi, I'm Phoebe Humphrey. The federal government has poured cold water on doubts over the rollout of Australia's emergency warning system. The nationwide AusAlert test will sound on around 25 million mobile phones on Monday before it officially launches in October. Emergency Management Minister Christy McBain says it will be a more resilient system.
7: If a telco tower goes out and you don't have access to that telco provider, you currently don't receive an emergency text message. With the new system, as long as it pings off any of those towers, you still receive your AusAlert notification.
6: Australia could be staring at the potential of fuel rationing by September, with an energy analyst warning the situation is worse than it was in March. Saul Cavendish says the risk is greater now than the first time because the world's already tapped into its oil reserves. The foreign minister has raised Australia's concerns about China's Pacific missile test during a meeting at an ASEAN summit in the Philippines. Penny Wong met with her Chinese counterpart on the sidelines of the summit last night. The AMWU says it's time the Union Jack was removed from the Australian flag. The trade union will push its case at Labor's national conference starting in Adelaide tomorrow, arguing it's a symbol of oppression. And Rebel Wilson will learn her fate today in federal court following her defamation trial. The actress is being sued by her The Deb co-star, who claims she was defamed in a number of Instagram posts. A decision will be handed down this afternoon, more than 2 months after the hearing wrapped up.
5: Ken Frost Homes. White Rock Estate is your sunset address, close to the city. 4CA, your sport now.
6: In sport, excitement is ramping up for the Commonwealth Games in Glasgow ahead of Friday's opening ceremony. Aussie athletes have begun touching down in the Scottish city. Swimming champ Meg Harris has told Seven it's a really exciting time for the Dolphins squad.
8: Specifically in the women's 4x1, there's new girls coming on and this is going to be the next generation of those swimmers as well, so hopefully I can be a leader on this team.
6: Gold Coast Ben King is set to sign a 6-year deal with the Hawks, and in NRL, the Panthers are looking to prevent six players, including Nathan Cleary, from testing free agency. That's the latest news and sport.
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9: A partly cloudy day with a medium chance of showers reducing today with a sunny day tomorrow. South to southeasterly winds at 30 k's an hour today and tomorrow. Top of 26 today, 27 tomorrow, and overnight down to 18.
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0: On your Feel Good Work Day, this is Paul Campy and my good friend Marnie joins me with the mud. We're only talking about Jelly Roll a couple of weeks ago and his divorce.
1: I know. Well, his daughter's now talking about his divorce.
0: Mm.
1: Very candidly. So she's on TikTok and she's gone live. And obviously she's getting a few comments about what's going on with Dad and Bunny XO. Anyway, her name is Bailey Ann DeFord, and she certainly let fans know that they don't know the real story behind the split. Well, nobody does. It's why people separate is up to them, you know?
0: Yes.
1: I don't know why everyone seems to have to want to know what's going on and is there a big scandal. And
0: like
1: anyway,
0: it's their business.
1: 100%. I mean, I know he's a singer and whatever. It's like, just enjoy the music. Like, his personal life is that.
0: He did make it a thing, though.
1: Well, he's come out and said something, and we've heard that a few times, doing the rounds, where he said, I'm only going to mention it once because you're all talking about it, and I don't want to talk about it again. So obviously she has been copying it. So she's come back, and look, we've had to censor this because she goes right off. Mm. If you're on TikTok, you can see you can hear the uncensored
0: version. What's her name? Do you know her name?
1: Her name is Bailey Ann DeFord.
0: Bailey Ann,
1: all right,
0: okay.
1: So here she is having a crack back at the haters.
0: Here we go.
2: Well, I'm not y'all ever come from my father's name like that again. I'm so done. At the end of the day, that's still my daddy. I'm so done. Nobody cheated. Period. Period. The f*** out of my DMs, my comments, my live with that shit. I don't care. I don't want to talk about it. He did not cheat. She did not cheat. Y'all have no f***ing idea what happened. And wait till y'all find out.
0: Wow.
1: Right.
0: Ooh.
1: Wait till you all find out. So, yeah. So she's alluding to the fact that, well, I don't know why, but I mean, she's probably not helped her cause by going, wait till you find out, because now everyone wants to find out. It's just like, let it go. They're not together. That's it. They've decided to not continue on. The one thing she did say, and I agree with this, is worry about your house, not mine. 100%. Keep your nose out of my business. Right. Anyway.
0: Well, the other thing she did say, I dared it out.
1: she's quite angry.
0: Yeah.
1: All right. Let's talk about Michael Jackson. And obviously, well, the movie is out. Has been out and it's a huge success.
0: Yeah,
1: now, Jafar, obviously, who is a relative of Michael's, rose to fame through
0: nephew,
1: this.
0: Right?
1: Yeah, yeah. And he's been interviewed talking about the movie and so forth, and actually just some memories of the Jacksons and what his favourite memory of his uncle was. And here's what he said.
3: I was in the kitchen and they're cooking breakfast. And I wasn't craving breakfast, I wanted candy. And I remember my Uncle Michael coming out of the doorway to come into, to sit down to have breakfast. And I was saying, can I have candy? Is there where I can get some candy? And he said, oh, of course. You can take the whole candy machine.
4: So you took the whole candy machine?
3: Yeah, it's big. So I actually took the whole candy machine home.
4: That's a good uncle, really.
3: Yeah, yeah.
0: Michael Jackson had a candy machine?
1: Okay. Of course he would have. He would have had anything and everything.
0: Of course he would have.
1: He did. He had a monkey. What else? I mean, goodness. Of course he'd have a candy machine in the kitchen. Anyway.
0: Weapon of choice. This is your feel-good work day.
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0: 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And some AC/DC. 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
13: Hi, I'm Phoebe Humphrey. The Oz Alert test has been confirmed for Monday, with Aussies being reminded mobile phones will ping across the country. The test will assess the scale of the technology before it's launched in October. Voice messages will still be delivered to landlines in remote areas. Emergency Management Minister says the two systems will run alongside each other this upcoming season.
14: This is a new technology. Obviously, it'd be great if we could use both systems to make sure that people are getting advice and notification if we need to advise people in those critical alert situations.
13: Reports this morning an Australian ISIS doctor wants to return home. It was originally thought Perth-born paediatrician Tarek Kamli was killed when he travelled to the Middle East more than a decade ago, but he's reportedly alive in an Iraqi prison. Shadow Foreign Affairs Minister Ted O'Brien telling Nine the coalition would never support someone like this coming back.
15: No, Sylvia, point blank. The coalition would be doing everything in its power to stop this person coming back and others.
13: The US has launched an 11th night of strikes against Iran. US Central Command says the attacks are designed to halt Iran's ability to threaten commercial shipping in the Strait of Hormuz. And industry groups are pleading with the federal government to freeze next month's twice-yearly alcohol tax. Melbourne is the most expensive place in the world to buy beer, with Sydney coming in third. A two-year freeze is current for tap beer, but bottled and canned drinks will be subject to the August increase.
1: Ken Frost Homes. White Rock Estate is your sunset address close to the city. 4CA. Your sport now.
13: In sports, Stephen King has opened up on Melbourne's decision to part ways with Christian Petrarca, Clayton Oliver and Stephen May. The D's have surged from 14th last season to premiership contention. The coach telling Nine it was a big call to move on the star trio.
16: I think the best decision was for everyone involved to move on and reinvigorate their careers, and for us just to create some opportunity and a clean slate moving forward.
13: And mixed fortunes for the West Tigers, with the NRL judiciary slapping Latu Fainu with a three-match ban, while Adam Dewey is free to play against the Raiders. That's the latest news and sport.
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17: A partly cloudy day with a medium chance of showers reducing today, with a sunny day tomorrow. South to southeasterly winds at 30 k's an hour today and tomorrow. Top of 26 today, 27 tomorrow, and overnight down to 18.
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0: On your Feel Good Work Day, this is Paul Campion. My good friend Marnie joins me, and Barnaby Joyce. Well, everyone saw it, Marnie.
1: Oh, God, we all heard it.
0: Yes, and people have differences of opinion on how it went down. I mean, here's Barnaby Joyce in an interview.
2: Yeah. You're defending your leader, but are you really comfortable with where she is taking you?
3: I think... Sit down! Sorry. It's a dog. I think that it's incredibly important. We see that the Australian people also have changed their view. We've got about 30% of people in the last poll that have clearly said that, you know, they want to change in direction in where Australia
0: goes.
3: He's
0: a bit distracted, Marnie.
1: And then it goes on for, there's quite a bit in it, and doesn't have a go again. He turns around and he goes, look, this dog's still bailing up whatever it was doing. And then she said to him, look, can you just answer she's getting cranky with him because he's not answering the question. But you can see it's actually really uncomfortable to watch. So if you've seen it, like I looked it up yesterday and I was like, oh gosh, he was distracted. And, you know, I guess, you know, he was being asked questions about his leader and they were having a crack. So he's trying to, you know, make his point and he was distracted. And I think he did say at one point, there's no need to be rude. He said, otherwise I'll end this interview, which he probably just should have done and put the dog elsewhere.
0: Yeah.
1: I don't know. Apparently the dog's name's Stella. Stella was misbehaving.
0: Stella! Well, I was on the phone yesterday to the health insurance, right? Yeah. So I'm with NIB, but I wanted to change over to Qantas Health so I can get the points, but then NIB anyway. No. But I'm on the phone to the lady and she hung up on me because Charlie was jumping up and down. I started, Charlie, get off me!
1: Right, you're doing the same. You were doing a Barnaby.
0: Yeah, Barnaby and she just hung up. So then I had to sit on the phone for 40 minutes to get it back.
1: Exactly. I get it. When have your pets interrupted?
0: G'day, Kath. How are you going?
4: Good. How are you?
0: Good. When's the pet interrupted?
4: Oh, there's nothing worse than it interrupting when you're being a bit amorous.
0: Wrong.
4: It's like having the kids walk in.
0: Oh,
4: you know,
0: there's nothing.
4: It's, you know, kill the mood and it's gone, you know.
0: Yeah.
1: It's gone. That's it's totally gone.
4: Over. Yeah, yeah, it's over. Gone. Yeah, yep.
1: Yep.
4: Never get that back.
1: I think Campo, you've had an experience
3: taking
1: like that.
3: You. Haven't
1: you, Campo?
3: I think, sit down!
1: It was the funniest thing. And look, I get it, like on a property dogs are different and they do yell at command, you know.
0: Yeah.
1: I've seen the memes, honestly, Kath, of it's got Barnaby and his dog going, Barnaby the dog whisperer.
0: Yeah.
1: It's like, yeah, nah.
0: And yes, you're right, Barnaby.
1: He's in Milan.
0: It did happen to me.
1: It did happen to
0: yes.
1: you. Same as Kath.
0: All I'll say is a friend of mine named Sharon and her cat, Reuben.
4: Sharon.
1: Sharon and Reuben. You may well have heard
4: like
1: the story
4: true
1: before.
4: Story.
1: Yes, it is actually. It is a true story. Yes, it's where the pets interrupt.
0: Phil's on the line. Phil, when's the pet interrupted, mate? What's happened?
5: It's annoying when you're sitting in the bathtub and the dog comes along with a toy and drops it in the bathtub and wants to play.
1: That's it. Throw the ball, quick.
5: And, yeah, and then he jumps in and bloody tries to grab it.
0: I'm glad it's the...
1: There.
0: Yes.
1: Be
0: I hope
1: careful.
0: It's the toy.
5: Yeah, I'm talking about the toy.
1: Yeah, good.
0: Thanks, Phil.
1: Okay, I love it. Yes, that could end up dangerous.
0: Exactly.
1: That could.
0: Kev's on the line. Hey, Kev, what's your story, mate?
6: Hey, good morning. My dog, every time my wife starts talking to me, it starts barking.
0: All right.
6: And barking.
0: Right.
6: It took me a long time to train the dog to do it. When we got there.
0: Yes, good trick.
3: Yes, very good. Sit down!
1: That's so funny. I can't. Every time I heard it yesterday, I was like, poor Barnaby. He just didn't have a good day yesterday.
0: Kev's a genius.
1: Yeah,
3: sit down!
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0: Men at Work on your Feel Good Work Day. This is Paul Campion. 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
12: Hi, I'm Phoebe Humphrey. There are reports an Aussie paediatrician dubbed Dr. Jihad is still alive and now wants to come home. The Australian is reporting Tariq Kamli is behind bars in Baghdad, despite the initial belief the ISIS recruit had been killed in Syria almost a decade ago. Housing Minister Claire O'Neill has told Seven his case baffles her.
13: How someone who's a trained medical professional, who's trained to help people stay alive, ends up in a death cult, I simply cannot imagine. As far as I'm concerned, that person can rot in jail.
12: A 16-year-old boy has been charged with murder in Perth after allegedly stabbing his mother. Police were called to the Bentley home yesterday morning with officers finding the body of a 35-year-old woman. A 12-year-old girl is in hospital with serious injuries. Labor delegates have descended on Adelaide ahead of a 3-day conference. The party is set to use the conference to set key policies, including addressing cost of living and increasing tax on gas. PM Anthony Albanese speaking at a cabinet meeting earlier.
14: It's an opportunity for our party members to have a direct say in the direction of the country.
12: There are fresh fears of fuel rationing in Australia thanks to rising tensions in the Middle East. MST financial energy expert Saul Cavendish says the latest closure of the Strait of Hormuz is riskier than the first because the world has already tapped into oil reserves. And one of the nation's biggest unions says it's time the Union Jack was stripped from the flag. The AMWU has branded it a symbol of oppression.
1: Ken Frost Homes. White Rock Estate is your sunset address close to the city. 4CA. Your sport now.
12: In sport, our Aussie swimmers are looking to make a splash after arriving in Glasgow for the Commonwealth Games. Olympic gold medalist Cam McAvoy is backing the team's emerging stars to shine.
15: We're 6 years out now from a home Olympic Games, and usually this is when you start to really see that surge and swell leading in from the a lot of the younger athletes going into those home games.
12: They're on Seven, and Australian selectors are weighing up playing Scott Boland ahead of Josh Hazlewood in next month's test opener against Bangladesh. That's the latest news and sport.
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16: A partly cloudy day with a medium chance of showers reducing today with a sunny day tomorrow. South to southeasterly winds at 30 k's an hour today and tomorrow. Top of 26 today, 27 tomorrow, and overnight down to 18.
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0: on your Feel Good Work Day. This is Paul Campion. My good friend Marnie joins me now. Marnie, chores, they are the bane of existence in my household, and I seem to be doing everything.
1: Well, mate, to be honest, well, so do I, but that's because I'm the only one there. I mean, I have children, but we've got, you know, I said to my girls, you are old enough to do some chores.
0: Yes.
1: Now, you want pocket money, right? We were talking about it the other day, and I said, right, so I'm going to write a couple of simple, basic things, like, you know, because they're only 10 and 9, but they can do things, right? Like things. I've said to my middle daughter is the worst, like, absolute worst. She can't get her clothes in the clothes basket. I've got it down as a chore now to go, listen, can we at least get them not on the floor? I've put a basket in your room. Can you get them in the basket? That's what I'm like. No, can't do it. Towels everywhere. So, and her job is to, there's a few kitchen things. And we've got pets, right? So we all want the pets, but nobody wants to actually do anything with the pets. They'll sit there and go, oh, that cat's meowing. Oh, she would like something to eat. And that's on your list of things. Can you feed the cat? Please feed the cat. Don't yell at the cat because it's meowing at you. It's looking at you because you're at the pantry getting a snack for yourself. Can you feed the cat?
0: Yes.
1: Is that on my list? Yes, it is on your list of chores.
0: Well, you've still got young children. I've got kids that are almost adults. You know, I've got one adult and one's about to turn 18. And, mate, they can't do anything. They can't get out of their bedroom, firstly, clean that up.
1: No.
0: And then they just leave stuff on the kitchen sink.
1: Yeah.
0: It's disgusting.
1: Yes, what is with that?
0: Like food on the plate still.
1: I know.
0: I'll come home half an hour. It's been sitting there for half an hour.
1: Exactly. Now, my youngest is good. If I say to her, can you please help? She will help. But the other two, absolute diet. No.
0: Listen to us as parents.
1: I know. But look, this lady is talking about it too because it's a thing. There's chores that have to happen, as you've just said, Campo, but everyone believes it's not their job. It's left for her. But who's doing it?
0: Exactly.
1: Who's
2: children
1: do it?
2: Grumble. They don't want to work. They don't want to do chores.
1: No.
2: But chores are everyone's contribution to our household.
3: Absolutely.
2: And so any parent that does not teach their children chores, you're really doing them a disservice.
3: Absolutely.
2: Because they need to learn this for the rest of their lives.
3: Right.
2: These are skills. These are qualities. These are things that are going to benefit them in their own independent living. The important thing is to establish some order in your home.
3: Absolutely.
2: Get these little old lazy boogers off the floor, off these video games, off of TV, and teach them.
0: Yes.
1: 100%.
0: My daughter's going to the States to college next year. She's going to be boarding with, you know, in the one of those frat houses. Imagine the mess she's going to make and all the other girls will be upset.
1: Here's the thing, though, and this is what I've found, is that, you know, well, I only know this, I guess, from where my son is concerned, is that they don't do it at other people's places. They do it at home.
0: I don't know.
1: They go somewhere else and all of a sudden they can do it, but at home, good luck.
0: Your phone's going off. Tori's first time caller. How are you, Tori?
4: Not too bad, thank you.
0: Thank you for joining us. Now, you got kids?
4: I have four.
0: There you go.
1: What's the chore that nobody wants to own at your place, Tori?
4: Well, from the youngest three, aging from 16 to 14, is the dishwasher.
0: Yeah. Right.
1: Yeah.
4: Absolute nightmare.
1: Yep.
4: But my 20-year-old hates hanging washing out.
1: Oh, look, I hate that too, but I have to do it because otherwise it doesn't get done. I've got to do it today, but I get it. I get it. The dishwasher is a real thing.
0: Oh, that's
1: no
0: right.
1: One does it at my place except me. No one.
0: It's like it here at Melbourne.
1: Yeah,
0: I'm
1: you
0: the
1: do
0: one
1: it.
0: Who does
1: he
0: it.
1: Doesn't. No one wants to do
0: no
1: it
0: No kids
1: either.
0: Around here.
1: They're all big
0: no,
1: kids.
0: No, we get it, Tori. As
1: get
0: parents,
1: it.
0: We right. get it.
1: Thank you.
0: Thank all you for sharing. Brad, mate, the chores.
5: Well, it's not kids. I used to be in a share house with three others. I used to work away a fair bit, and every time I came back, the kitchen bin under the sink would be overflowing and it'd smell like a tip.
0: Oh, nothing worse.
1: No one's job to empty the bin.
5: There wasn't enough Blend 20 to disguise it.
1: Mate, I get it.
0: The maggots coming
1: it.
0: Out of it.
1: Sitting there.
0: The cockroaches.
5: Well, not quite, but...
1: How can they, like, cook around it and do things with it sitting there stenching up the place? Like, you know, like, I sit back and go, what is wrong with you that you can't look at that and go, your bin needs to be emptied? I better empty that. That's terrible.
5: You'd open up the front door, it's like a punch to the front.
1: Yeah, I get it, mate. I get it.
0: I wouldn't have
1: Brad,
0: there.
1: No. I would have moved out too, mate.
0: Well, no, we get it at home.
1: I get it, yeah.
0: Don't change the bin at my place. AJ, g'day. AJ, how are you going?
6: Good morning. How are you?
0: Great, mate. The chores.
1: What is it? What's the chore?
6: Toilet
1: nobody in
6: roll.
1: There.
6: Oh.
0: No one wants to change the
6: toilet rolls. We have four kids aging from 16 through to about 28. And in their bathroom, it got to the stage where I got so sick of it, I built a stick that was 6 feet long and stuck 20 toilet rolls on it. And then at the end of the month, you'd go and you'd clean off all the empty toilet rolls.
1: I love it. Oh, my God. So they put it back on there, but they, yeah, that's it, not replace it.
6: They didn't take it off the stick. They just kept pulling it off until the toilet roll was empty.
1: Oh,
6: and
1: then
6: you'd
1: work on the action, not even on the... Oh, my gosh. Oh, I get it. I have times where, like, the toilets aren't flushed or lids aren't down. Like, I went into my daughter's bathroom yesterday and I said to her, "Sweetheart, which soap are you using?" She goes, "Oh, I don't know. That one's got, like, a bit of water in it." I said, "Well, how long's that been like that for?" "I don't know. I don't know where the soap is. It just miraculously fills itself up." "Oh, that's you. You do that, Mum."
0: Yeah.
1: I know. I'm like,
6: "Yeah, well, you're not supposed to do that."
0: No.
6: And when you get to that age of 20 and everything like that, they need to find out something. So I've decided that I'm taking the toilet roll holder out and the toilet paper out, and they can work out how to do it from there.
0: Well, this is the thing too. I mean, you've got to worry if one's gone in, there's no toilet rolls, and then they come out. Then you sit there and go, okay, then.
1: AJ, I love it.
6: Cigarette paper in there so that they can use that.
1: Oh, stop it. That is gold. Newspaper.
0: You don't want them rolling in there.
1: I love how he's just taking it out of there. He's confiscated.
0: Do your chores.
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17: Hello, I'm Michaela Carr. A former captain of the Socceroos has been told he's likely to have the terminal brain disease, CTE. Paul Wade says doctors first suspected he had the condition in 2024 as a result of repeated head knocks. CTE is only diagnosed after the death of a patient. Angus Taylor has taken aim at the federal government following reports an Australian ISIS doctor wants to come home. Tariq Kamlay is one of 12 Australian men in an Iraqi jail. The opposition leader not mincing his words.
18: He shouldn't come back. And the government should say that today. They should say he's not coming back to this country. And we're going to pull out all stops to prevent him from coming back to the country. And they have many levers.
17: A Perth teenager will appear in court today charged with murder after allegedly stabbing his mother and sister. A 35-year-old woman was found dead in her home at Bentley yesterday. His 12-year-old sister found nearby with serious injuries. Fewer than one in four women have been screened for cancer in the past year. A global report has found just 23% have been tested. Dr. Dane Chesley from the Peter MacCallum Centres is encouraging women to act.
19: A lot of younger women that would be developing breast cancer may have a genetic predisposition that perhaps runs in their families that they don't even know.
17: And the Foreign Minister Penny Wong has raised Australia's concerns with China about its specific missile test on the sidelines of the ASEAN summit meeting in the Philippines.
1: Ken Frost Homes. White Rock Estate is your sunset address close to the city. 4CA. Your sport now.
17: Australian cricket selector George Bailey says Josh Hazlewood is good to go for the first test against Bangladesh next month. That's despite the Aussie quick playing just six of Australia's last 16 tests due to injury.
20: Yeah, there has been some adjustments to his both his training and some of his physical prep to try and alleviate some of those setbacks that he's had.
17: And the Aussie team is touching down in Glasgow for the Commonwealth Games ahead of the opening ceremony on Friday morning our time. That's the latest news and sport.
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0: Just a real slight chance of a shower for the rest of this afternoon, getting down to 18 overnight. We're looking mostly sunny tomorrow, top 27 degrees. Sunny on Friday and around that 27 degrees. And across the reef tomorrow, we've got those south-southeasterlies, 15 to 20 knots, reaching up to 25 knots offshore north of Cairns during the day. And then Friday, south-easterlies, 15 to 25 knots. It all starts tomorrow. Of course, I am talking about our wonderful Cairns Italian Festival, celebrating Italy in the tropics. 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

0: Sir Elton John's first international top 10 chart single, It Is Your Song, here on the Feel Good Workday. Originally, it was released by the American rock band Three Dog Night in March 1970, where Sir Elton John was actually the opening act for them and let them use that song. He decided to re-record his own version, and it became the one that we know and love. And in 1998, Your Song was inducted into the Grammy Hall of Fame. Love us some Sir Elton John. Always hard to decide which Sir Elton John song you want to hear this afternoon. When was the last time you jumped? I mean, really had a good jump. Your chance to do that next here on the Feel Good Workday.
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0: king of the soundtrack, Kenny Loggins and Danger Zone here on the Feel Good Workday. It's Karina with you this afternoon. Minutes away from playing Stevie Wonder. He's got so many hit albums, so many hit songs. Here's Stevie talking about, well, his songs.
1: Songs are like children. You know, they're with you forever. Songs are like, you know, it's a statement from the spirit of you, the spirit in you. And so my thing with singing those songs is almost like me taking another breath for the new day.
0: It is just incredible how passionate he is for his songs. I've got his lead single from his 15th studio album, Talking Book, lined up for you next. We're headed back to 1972 here on the Feel Good Workday.
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0: It's a Feel Good Work Day with me, Karina. Susie's been listening this afternoon. She said, though, she's going to miss the two ups because she's got to hit the shops, but it's not just for groceries, a bit of fun stuff. 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
0: You enjoy your shopping, mate. You're going to miss out on two ups from ABBA, though. And Toto. Looking forward to get stuck into those. But first, we've got to head into the newsroom here on the Feel Good Workday.
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9: Hello, I'm Michaela Carr. Origin Energy is investigating a suspected cyber attack. The Australian is reporting that an alleged hacker claims to have the personal details of about 2 million customers, including names, addresses and dates of birth. Former Socceroos captain Paul Wade is suspected of having the terminal brain condition CTE. His doctors have told him it's linked to repeated knocks to the head during his soccer career. Wade says it was first suspected in 2024. CTE can only be formally diagnosed after a patient dies. Barnaby Joyce has again distanced himself from one of his One Nation colleagues after it emerged that Queensland Senator Malcolm Roberts claimed some overseas COVID deaths were staged. Joyce has told Nine he doesn't believe that.
10: On things like that, it's a serious issue, and I believe that people don't stage the family members' deaths.
9: The federal government is defending a national emergency alert test, which is planned to go ahead on July 27. The siren will play on most phones for 10 seconds. Victims of domestic violence with a safety phone are being urged to turn off their device. And the Consumer Watchdog is taking action against Dusk, alleging it sold thousands of homewares that failed mandatory button battery safety standards. The ACCC claims more than 66,000 products, including candles and diffusers, were supplied without the required testing or safety warnings.
2: Ken Frost Homes. White Rock Estate is your sunset address close to the city. 4CA. Your sport now.
9: The Dockers expect Shay Bolton to be right for Friday's derby after he missed the win over Port with a hand injury. While coach Justin Longmuir has told Seven, Jager O'Meara's ankle could see him sidelined for up to 4 weeks.
11: He won't need surgery on that ankle, but they still need a bit of time to get right.
9: And in the NRL, Broncos hooker Billy Walters is set to play his first game of the season this week against the Cowboys on Saturday, following a lengthy recovery from an ACL injury. That's the latest news and sport.
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0: Just a real slight chance of a shower for the rest of this afternoon, getting down to 18 overnight. We're looking mostly sunny tomorrow, top of 27 degrees. Sunny on Friday and around that 27 degrees. And across the reef tomorrow, we've got those south-southeasterlies, 15 to 20 knots, reaching up to 25 knots offshore north of Cairns during the day. And then Friday, south-easterlies, 15 to 25 knots. It all starts tomorrow. Of course, I am talking about our wonderful Cairns Italian Festival, celebrating Italy in the tropics. And here on 8464CA, better music and more of it, Murray Jones is your chance to grab a family pass. 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
2: You won't hear Dexy's Midnight Runners or Tony Basil here because they're one-hit wonders. We play two songs from the same artist. This is the Two Ups at 2, 8464CA.

0: Broncos loving my two-ups this afternoon from the Kwai Boys here on the Feel Good Workday, mate. You rang to tell me that, but also ask me a question. What's that?
1: Have you ever seen snow?
0: Sure have. Spent my 30th birthday with my sisters and a few friends down at Thredbo, and unfortunately for me, didn't get any lessons snowboarding, Rico, and broke a couple of ribs on my first run. Have you seen the snow, mate?
1: No, never seen it in my life. Said to my ex-wife, I wouldn't have minded going down because she come from down south originally. I met her in the territory. She said, no, she said, you would like it. I said, I'd love it. She said, you whinge when we get a little tiny bit of a cool day here. She said, you wouldn't stand the cold.
0: Ricky, well, maybe she does know you, mate. But if you ever get the chance, you've definitely got to go and check it out. And then you've got a great excuse to head inside. Usually there's a fire roaring and, you know, enjoy a glass of port or something like that, mate. Thanks for the call this afternoon, Rico. In the next few minutes, I am going to put on a singer-songwriter that I was lucky enough to see probably about 20 years ago when she was in Australia at the Enmore Theatre in Sydney. One of those artists that sounds even better than their CD or these days many downloads or even her record. She was incredible. I've got it for you next.
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Or should that be 2UPs? 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

0: bearing the same name as that cute little doggo from Wizard of Oz, Toto, here on the Feel Good Work Day. Michelle's just given me a buzz and I've had some leftover Coblo for a bit of a late afternoon snack, mate, which I made a couple of days ago. I had a friend's birthday. Do you like Coblo, Michelle?
1: I love Coblo. Cheese and bacon is the best. If you're going to stuff it, you know, a melty one.
0: Yes, yes. Apparently there's different ways of making the cob loaf, and I'm not talking about the inside, but how you actually do it in the oven. See, I didn't make the middle bit, but I was the one to assemble it. So I pulled out, cut the top off, pulled out all the bread and put the bread in and the cob itself and oven roasted it before I put the mixture in, which I heated up in the microwave. But apparently that's not how you do it. You put the mixture in and then you put the whole thing in the oven.
1: That's right. That's right. It can get a bit messy at the end, but can't it, when once everyone's sort of scooping around the bottom?
0: Yes, yes. And licking the plate. And oh, no, hang on a second. Yeah. Well, I was just really lucky. There was some leftover inside cob loaf stuff and I just went and got some more bread and toasted it up in the oven. Michelle, have a great afternoon. I'm glad you're loving our two ups because that's my job next, to come up with another one here on the Feel Good Work Day. What's going on?
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two of a kind, non-identical twins. 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

0: 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Loves the two-ups on his days off, mate. That's the only time you get to listen to him. Well, I'm glad you're listening to us on the Feel Good Work Day. How was your day off?
1: Oh, pretty good. Not bad. Just did nothing, that's all.
0: Oh, well, good, mate. Glad you get to relax and listen to us on your day off. 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
8: Hello, I'm Michaela Carr. Origin Energy says it doesn't believe customers' credit card or bank details have been accessed during a potential cyber attack. Origin says it's investigating the incident and whether it involves some unauthorised access to data. It says the Australian Cyber Security Centre and Federal Police have been notified. Former captain of the Socceroos, Paul Wade, has been told he's likely to have the terminal brain disease, CTE. Wade has told the ABC doctors first suspected he had the condition in 2024 after he was urged to get help.
9: My family and friends were saying, look, you've got to go to see a psychologist, psychiatrist, whatever it was, because you are changing.
8: CTE is only diagnosed after the death of a patient. The Gates Foundation has revealed that founder Bill Gates and his staff met Jeffrey Epstein about 30 times between 2011 and 14. An external review by the foundation has found Gates knew about Epstein's 2008 sex offence conviction and there were staff concerns about their association. About 60 bikes have been stolen from a men's shed operation in Darwin. The donated bicycles had been repaired by the members of the volunteer organisation before they could be sent to remote Indigenous communities. And Qantas has been named Australia's most on-time airline. More than 81% of domestic and regional flights left on time in the year to June. It's the eighth year in a row that the Flying Kangaroo has taken out the title.
1: Ken Frost Homes. White Rock Estate is your sunset address close to the city. 4CA. Your sport now.
8: Australian sprinter Tori Lewis has set a new Australian record for the 100 metres at a meet in Slovakia. In the race, she beat five-time Olympic champion Elaine Thompson-Herra. Lewis will compete in the 100 and 200 as well as the 100 relay events at the upcoming Commonwealth Games in Glasgow. And a major blow for the Crows, with defender Mark Keane set to miss Adelaide's home game against Collingwood tomorrow night. He's battling illness, with Nick Murray his likely replacement. That's the latest news and sport.
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0: Just a real slight chance of a shower for the rest of this afternoon, getting down to 18 overnight. We're looking mostly sunny tomorrow, top 27 degrees. Sunny on Friday and around that 27 degrees. And across the reef tomorrow, we've got those south-southeasterlies, 15 to 20 knots, reaching up to 25 knots offshore north of Cairns during the day. And then Friday, south-easterlies, 15 to 25 knots. It all starts tomorrow. Of course, I am talking about our wonderful Cairns Italian Festival, celebrating Italy in the tropics. And here on 8464CA, better music and more of it, Murray Jones is your chance to grab a family pass. 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
1: 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This

Eddie Vedder and the boys of Pearl Jam here on 846 4CA. It's Burnaby Ezek and more of it. Karina with you. We are the home of Murray Jones weekday mornings from 5 o'clock. And Murray is lucky enough at the moment to have these family passes to our amazing Cannes Italian Festival. We have the chance to celebrate Italy here in the tropics, right in our backyard. One event not to miss is La Fiesta. It returns to Fogarty Park this Saturday, July 25. You can win your way there with the family passes all this week with Murray Jones. My godfather's Sicilian, and I was lucky enough to grow up so much delicious Italian food in my life. And I mean, I continue to do so. Yeah, turn me side on, you can see, actually. Oh, such beautiful food, such beautiful people. What a culture. And for us to be able to celebrate that here in multicultural Cairns. Murray's back tomorrow morning from 5 o'clock. Good luck getting those family passes. It's night now here on 846 4CA. Better music and more of it.

0: We Will Rock You and We Are the Champions. Two songs that deserve to be together. That is Queen here on the Feel Good Workday. Just chatting with Cindy. Got me on the hands free after doing the school pickup. But you said it's a special day today. What's going on?
1: It's the daughter's birthday today. So.
0: Oh, Cindy, what's her name?
1: Chloe.
0: Chloe, happy birthday. And how old is she turned?
1: 17.
0: Oh, wow. 17. Be happy birthday to Chloe. You guys have a wonderful happy birthday evening.
1: Thank you.
0: The next song I have for you is from a very well-known and very well-loved American singer-songwriter. He's been inducted into the Rock and Roll Hall of Fame back in 2008, in the Songwriters Hall of Fame in 2018, and one of the founding members of Farm Aid. He actually celebrates his 75th birthday in October this year. Who have I got lined up? You've only got to wait a couple of minutes to find out here on the Feel Good Workday.
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0: Tammy. 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I'm a little bit jealous of your dinner tonight. In the next few minutes, I've got a group that came out of West Germany in 1974. We're going to play them next. You're on the Feel Good Workday.
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That's a wrap for another awesome feel-good work day. Jonesy and Amanda wandering in, and I do not envy them because it's a Wednesday, which means it's TikTok Tucker. And, geez, they eat some awful things. Last week they made gravy crumpets, and at the start it was salty and delicious at first, but then it got too salty and not so delicious and apparently a little bit on the soggy side. What's on the menu this week? You're going to find out after four this afternoon. Later on in the week, Miles Phillips has shot to internet fame with his song Eastern Rosellas. He's going to be joining them for the Friday Feels session. To be honest with you, I haven't heard Miles' song. I'm going to have to go and Google that. After four, I know they've got some great music. So Paul McCartney and Wings.

0: Aretha Franklin. A wonderful afternoon lined up with Jonesy and Amanda. 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
7: Hello, I'm Michaela Carr. A win for Rebel Wilson in the federal court. The Aussie actor was being sued by fellow actor Charlotte McGuinness, who claimed she'd been defamed by a series of social media posts. The judge overseeing the defamation case, ruling in her favour, finding Ms. McGuinness had failed to establish that the matter had caused or was likely to cause harm. Origin Energy has confirmed it's investigating a suspected cyber incident affecting about 2 million customers. In a statement to the ASX, the company says the compromised data does not include bank account or credit card details. A former deputy chief medical officer says Australia is surrendering to organised crime. It comes amid warnings illegal tobacco is generating billions of dollars for organised crime. Dr. Nick Coatsworth has told the press club Australia needs to do more.
8: Even if we solve this problem, it's still going to be there for years or decades afterwards, which is what my colleague from University of Sydney, Ed Jekasothy, said in a Radio National interview earlier this year. So we are really faced with a troubling public policy problem.
7: The flag will be centre stage at the National Labor Conference tomorrow, with the AMWU calling for the Union Jack to be removed. The Union has branded it a symbol of oppression. And the soccer world is in shock after former Socceroos captain Paul Wade revealed he's likely to have the terminal brain disease, CTE. Wade says doctors first suspected he had the condition in 2024.
1: Ken Frost Homes. White Rock Estate is your sunset address close to the city. 4CA. Your sport now.
7: A massive out for the Crows with defender Mark Keane withdrawing from tomorrow night's round 20 opener against Collingwood. Keane is struggling to shake off illness and will be replaced by Nick Murray. And Australia's Fox sisters Jess and Nomi have joined Kate Eckhart to win the gold medal in the kayak cross time trial at the Canoe Slalom World Championships. It's the second world title for the trio after they won the event in 2023. That's the latest news and sport.
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0: Just a real slight chance of a shower for the rest of this afternoon, getting down to 18 overnight. We're looking mostly sunny tomorrow, top 27 degrees. Sunny on Friday and around that 27 degrees. And across the reef tomorrow, we've got those south-southeasterlies, 15 to 20 knots, reaching up to 25 knots offshore north of Cairns during the day. And then Friday, south-easterlies, 15 to 25 knots. It all starts tomorrow. Of course, I am talking about our wonderful Cairns Italian Festival, celebrating Italy in the tropics. And here on 8464CA, better music and more of it, Murray Jones is your chance to grab a family pass. 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
14: 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Yeah, personal friend.
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17: 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That's what the J stands for.
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23: Top of the afternoon to you, my little great white hunter friend.
24: What does that mean?
23: You look like you're wearing a little safari suit. You got your scarf.
24: I'm wearing a safari suit.
23: It looks like you're wearing the top half of you does. Just get up and do a little
24: tour. Oh, pith off.
23: If you had a pith helmet.
24: If I had a pith helmet.
23: That would be...
24: This dialogue would be pithy.
23: It's a...
24: Well, I am a hunter. I'm hunting for consonants and vowels and entertainment, Brendan. So well, if you could help, that'd be amazing.
23: You've come to a wasteland, my friend. A barren wasteland.
24: Seen nothing.
23: A post-apocalyptic world. No. There's plenty of laughs here. Plenty of great stuff on the show.
24: Oh, wow. When you sell it like that, I'm a believer.
23: What's your vibe on leftovers? Now that we do these new hours, I've become Johnny Lunchpail when I come to work.
24: Lunch who?
23: Johnny Lunchpail. I bring my little lunch in if I have to get in early and categorise all the Roxette collection right. And stuff like that. But today, this is what I ate. Leftover Chinese food from Saturday night.
24: From Saturday. Hang on, Saturday.
23: Yep.
24: Sunday, Monday, Tuesday. Is today Tuesday or Wednesday?
23: Wednesday. Happy days. So that's...
24: I think Chinese. You're on the edge there.
23: So leftover Chinese food there. Leftover pork chop.
24: From how long ago?
23: From Sunday night.
24: Monday.
23: No, that's Monday night.
24: Okay, that's all right.
23: And then leftover chorizo and couscous.
24: When was that?
23: That was, I'm not too sure, Sunday, I believe.
24: I think with the Chinese, you have to be really careful because reheated, did you reheat it?
23: Well, what I did, I put it all in Lebanese bread, munched it all together, put it in the toaster, the sandwich maker. Like, it's like the United Nations. I called it the Pauline.
24: Your lunch is no monoculture.
23: Well, that's what I'm worried about.
24: I do think, and there have been reported events of people who've become very ill after thinking that you can have rice, reheat it, put it back in your fridge, reheat
23: rice,
24: it again.
23: Rice, no dice.
24: But did you have that
23: I
24: did
23: have
24: Chinese?
23: Rice, Chinese food. It was Mongolian lamb and some sweet and sour pork.
24: Oh, okay.
23: And a pork chop.
24: Okay. And what was the other
23: chorizo.
24: One? Oh, okay. And how are you feeling? Because I'm feeling a bit squeamish thinking about that.
23: No, I feel good.
24: Okay.
23: Because 4 days, you've got 4 days.
24: Yeah, I think, I don't know, that's...
23: As long as there's refrigeration.
24: I don't know. I'm just putting it out there. What about in the States? They're all having explosive diarrhea because of lettuce.
23: Really? Why?
24: Yeah. Oh, no, who chooses it? I'd like the explosive diarrhea, please.
23: But why? Is it water? Is it the lettuce?
24: No, there's been some bacteria infection.
23: Oh.
24: Some E. coli in a particular lettuce provider for Taco Bell and a few other big chains. And a whole lot of people have... gone down with explosive diarrhea, not just diarrhea.
23: Yep.
24: Explosive.
23: That lettuce could become the Prime Minister of England.
24: What will last longer? We'll leave more of an impact.
23: Action-packed show today. Instagram is coming up. I want to know how you're going with your Friday feels.
24: We've got TikTok Tucker.
23: Okay, you've scooched on about Friday Feels.
24: Well, what do you mean?
23: Well, we want the little, you know, little Miles.
24: Why don't you finish that sentence? And
23: what's that song that
24: His
23: we like?
24: His name is Miles.
23: Yeah, we love that song.
24: Eastern Rosellas.
23: This one. And it starts like this. The Rosellas. Bit of my head, all the way into work.
24: Yep, he's coming in on Friday for the Friday Feels.
23: Hang on, here's the drop. So you're on top of this.
24: Yeah, I've contacted him and his dad. They're coming in for Friday.
23: It's in your pigeonhole.
24: Yeah, it is. No, so it's in my Eastern Rosella hole.
23: It's quite the cloaca you have there, man.
24: It is, thank you.
23: We can't do anything till we do the Fast Five. It's Jonesy and Amanda driving you home for Jam Nation.
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0: 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I can listen to Double A Chattery if I wanted to hear more wailing.
1: Brendan, when have you ever listened to it?
0: I listen to it all the time.
1: No, you don't.
0: The one about the hackers, that was really good. Yeah. I listened to that in my holidays.
1: Okay. That was, 6 weeks ago?
0: That confident about your podcast, I can make jokes about it. Okay. It's really good. It's available now. iHeartRadio. Check it out. Double A Chattery.
1: Who's panicking now?
0: Not panicking.
1: Sounds a little bit like you're panicking.
0: Look at my face.
1: Face of panic.
0: No, it's a face of enjoyment.
1: No, I haven't seen it before.
0: Let's get into the Fast Five.
2: How fast can this thing go?
3: Faster than the speed of light.
4: Jonesy and Amanda.
5: Fast Five.
0: It's a good pod, as they say in the trade. We've got the Fast Five. Five questions. Can you go all the way and answer all five questions correctly? If you do that, Amanda will say.
1: Well, speaking of wailing, you'll get a double pass to see Bryan Adams Roll with the Punches Tour.
0: Julius in North
1: Mead. I dare you to put it that to Brian.
0: Oh, look, Brian, we're on Brian's list.
1: He doesn't tolerate
0: He's not
1: fools.
0: A fan of us.
1: Hello, Julie.
6: Hi.
0: Julie.
6: How are you both?
0: We're great.
1: Thank you. Here's question number one for you. A snurfer, S-N-U-R-F-E-R, a snurfer is original predecessor to the modern what? Two words have been pushed together.
0: Mm-hmm.
1: No.
0: Snurfer.
1: A snurfer. What's a snurfer?
6: Oh, no. I've never heard of it.
1: No, neither have I. But can you put together those two words and imagine what kind of thing it might be?
6: Snurfer. Oh, I don't know.
1: Oh, sorry, Julie. Sorry.
0: Julie, but we go to Rhea in Green Valley.
1: Hello, Rhea.
7: Hello.
1: Hi. So snurfer is an original word. It was the predecessor to the modern what? It's two words that have been smooshed together. What do you think a snurfer might be? Snur and fur.
7: Snur and fur?
0: Snur and fur.
7: Is it Smurfette?
1: No, it's not Smurfs. It's S-N-U-R-F-E-R for the Googlers amongst us.
0: I always wondered about the Smurfs. So all those guy Smurfs and only one girl Smurf.
1: Well, they all had blue you-know-what.
0: Why don't we, what do you want to do here?
1: Let's go to a song, give some people some Googling time.
0: It's Jonesy Demanda driving you home for Jam Nation.
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0: Hello there, it's Jonesy Demander driving you home this 22nd of July. We're into the Fast Five.
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4: Ryan, you may have stumped everyone with question number one.
0: Yeah, we're only up to question number one.
4: Craig is in Connell's Point. Hello, Craig.
5: Hello, how are you going?
4: Very well. A snurfer, S-U-S-N-U-R-F-E-R, is the original predecessor to the modern what?
5: Snowboard?
0: Snowboard.
4: Yeah, snowboard. So it's a snow surfer, a snurfer.
0: When I worked at the snowfields in the 80s, I had a thing called a swing bow. So snowboards were just sort of taking off and you could go the snowboard or the swing bow. The swing bow was two skis that used the principle of downhill skiing. You know, you've got a downhill ski and an uphill ski when you ski. And it had like a skateboard platform. It was really good. And I liked it so much I bought another one. And I was telling everyone, get a part of the swing bow army.
4: Where's your swing bow now?
0: And that's a good question.
4: Back in someone's tree.
0: They ran me out of town because I told them to go and buy these things.
4: Let's play Sing It Back.
6: Can you sing it for me?
7: Sing it back.
8: Just sing it to me.
7: Sing it back to me.
4: All right, Craig, we want to see if you're full of voice. Can you sing the next line to this song?

0: And
1: I did it my way.
2: Cry.
1: Oh, my God.
2: I don't know where you end and Frank begins.
0: I know.
2: Congratulations.
0: You're going through to Sydney, mate.
2: That's amazing. Well done, Craig. Here's question number three. This is multiple choice. Approximately what percent of the South Korean population has the last name Kim? A, 10%, B, 20%, C, 30%.
1: I'll go B, 20%.
2: It is. There are over 10.6 million Kims in South Korea.
0: Right. Water can exist naturally on Earth in which three different states of matter?
2: Hell.
1: Say that again, sorry.
2: Yes, exactly.
0: Water can exist naturally on Earth in which three different states of matter. Think about it. It's
2: which
0: easy,
2: way,
0: really.
2: In three different ways we have water. Yep. What can they be?
1: Liquid, gas.
0: Mm-hmm.
1: Oh, my God.
0: Sorry, Craig. Fiona is in Engadine.
2: You're right. Craig was right. Liquid gas. What's the third state that, in which you can get water, Fiona?
3: It's solid.
2: Solid.
0: Which is my stomach right now after all those leftovers.
2: Not liquid or gas?
0: I don't know. Bit from A and B. This
2: is
0: question five, Fiona. Look at you. When will the Oz Alert emergency warning system be tested across Australia?
2: Which day?
3: August the something. August the 2nd.
2: Well, we kind of just want to know which day.
0: It's not August the 2nd, is it? Let me just consult.
2: No, it's not. That's a week away.
0: No, Fiona. Sophie is in Boronia.
2: Hi, Soph.
4: Hi. I love this little quiz, guys.
0: Do you like this bit?
4: I love these little quizzes. They're
0: okay,
4: so
0: well, it sounds a little patronising.
2: Well, let's see if this little quiz can get you a prize. Yeah. Now, this is the Oz Alert Emergency Warning System. This, and I'll just tell you what's going to happen here. All mobile devices, smartwatches, tablets will vibrate and play a 10-second siren, even if your device is set to silent or do not disturb. So, seriously, if people have hidden phones for security reasons, the women are being told to be very careful. If you're planning some kind of situation, you need a private phone.
0: Right.
2: Be aware this happens to every phone.
0: So what time?
2: But when, that's the question, when will the Oz Alert emergency warning system be tested across Australia? It's next week. What day?
4: I am all across this and I couldn't agree more with you, Amanda.
2: Mm-hmm.
4: It's Monday.
2: Monday.
0: Do we know what it sounds like?
5: Sit down!
0: Okay.
2: Thank you, Barnaby.
0: That's Barnaby. That is a good point. What if you're in the middle of something?
2: Well, this has been made quite public, and they are saying to women, if you're planning,
0: a lot
2: of women have kind of for their own safety, have hidden devices. Beware, every device will make this noise.
0: But what if you're watching a movie? What if you're in the middle of the Iliad?
2: Well, it's only going to be for 10 seconds.
0: You're watching it on your phone.
2: Yeah, it's only 10 seconds.
0: Sophie, congratulations! You've won the jam pack.
2: It's also the Odyssey, not the Iliad.
0: Oh, okay, that's the sequel.
2: Yeah,
0: Sophie, congratulations. You've won the jam pack, a double pass to Bryan Adams' Roll With The Punches tour. Sophie, anything you'd like to add?
4: Wow, okay, that's awesome. Thank you.
2: This little quiz has won you tickets to see Bryan Adams, so congratulations. Well, coming up, last week we made gravy crumpets, remember?
0: Oh, that's right.
2: And
0: yes.
2: I think I still...
0: Speaking about solids, liquid and gas.
2: I feel like I've been at a salt lick for a week. Right. What are we making today with TikTok Tucker? It's coming up.
0: It's Jonesy and Amanda driving you home for Jam Nation.
6: 846 4CA.

0: Hello there. It's Jonesy and Amanda driving you home. Let's go down to the kitchen.
1: You hungry?
2: I enjoy cooking bacon and stop working with flour.
3: Bacon slap.
4: Hello, man. Tucker.
5: What are you?
6: An idiot sandwich.
7: Gonna make you go yuck.
0: For TikTok Tucker, we make food from TikTok and eat it.
8: Let's practice, Brendan. I'm going to say the word cone. And what are you going to say?
0: I love a cone.
8: Oh, you know what you're going to say. You want to say, hey, man. I know
0: well,
8: you want to.
0: What you did at university is your own business, Amanda.
8: We're making mayo.
0: I know there was a shortage of garden hose and Orchie bottles when you went to school.
8: We are making a mayo cone. And the waffle cones, the one I saw was small waffle cones. We've got big ones here. And you don't. And the thing is, you fill it with mayonnaise. I don't think that would be palatable on this large-scale version of things. So I'm going to do you all a favour and put ice cream in the base of it.
0: Yeah.
8: I've got here a Viennetta.
0: Where'd you get that from?
8: Never you mind. That's going to take a while. But anyway, we'll just put some of that in there.
0: I haven't had Viennetta for years.
8: No.
0: So the original recipe says not to put ice cream in it. It just says
8: the original recipe, though, as I said, uses a much smaller cone. We just need a bit of base in here.
0: Right.
8: Oh, cripes. Do you want to try and help here?
0: No, you're doing a good job. Yeah, do you want me?
8: No, that's here we go. So there's some basic ice cream in the base.
0: Yep.
8: What we add to that now is a big swirly swirl of mayonnaise. I'm not particularly a fan of mayonnaise, are you?
0: Okay. You don't like much in this room.
8: Ready?
0: Right. Here we go. Big splutchy.
8: Did you hear it?
0: Oh, geez, you're getting mayo everywhere.
8: I know. So, well, that, I'll just do, I'm just going to hold that for me, please.
0: Yep.
8: Hold the cone.
0: Yep.
8: And then one here.
0: Mm-hmm.
8: Another one. Thank you. Three.
0: Four. I knew we'd be sharing a couple of cones one day.
8: And then.
0: You'd lead us astray.
8: I'm going to put some sprinkles on it.
0: It's not going to fall out.
8: No, I'm going to put some more on top. More on. Hold that now. But look at that. It looks nice. It looks like ice cream with sprinkles on it. What do you think, Ryan?
0: Are we going to eat this now?
8: Oh, no.
0: Okay. I tell you what. Let's.
8: It's all come out. I've just started that one
0: Ryan.
8: Again.
0: We're going to have to. This is going to take some time.
8: You do that one.
0: Right here.
8: Hold that one, please.
0: We'll come back with TikTok Tucker. It's Jonesy and Amanda driving you home for Jam Nation.
9: 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And it sounds like this. This 80s hits you love. Your favourites from the 90s and 2000s. Yeah. 60s and 70s tracks that stand the test of time.

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0: Go Yuck.
1: Skippy Peanut Butter have come on board with TikTok Tucker. What about that?
2: Well, I don't know if that... We don't have to use Skippy Peanut Butter recipes,
1: no.
2: Which is luckily because today it's a little bit make.
1: But we're smoother than a fresh jar of Skippy.
2: Our desk is littered with spilt mayonnaise, bits of mank. Anyway, what we've got are mayo cones. This is a waffle cone. I put a bit of Viennetta ice cream inside it to pump it up a bit. Then a lot of mayonnaise, some sprinkles. I'm going to give a little bit of chocolate garnish in the shape of a flake.
1: I haven't had cones for years.
2: Yeah, well.
1: Not since art school.
2: Okay. There you go, Brendan. That's yours. And I've got one here. We've been, through the whole last 5 minutes, been standing here with these in our hands waiting to eat them. Now, Ryan, the rules are you've got to bite into the bit that's got the mayo.
3: All right.
1: Yep.
2: When I say three, one, two, three, go.
1: Chin, chin.
2: No, yuck. Yuck.
1: Blech. Oh. Blech. Now, hang on a second.
2: No.
1: Hang on a second.
2: Digital Jenna just had to pass me the tissues.
3: Blech.
2: No, that's horrible. It tastes somehow, I'm expecting it to be tuna-ish. That's horrible. It's horrible. Oh, don't. You're making this up.
1: No.
2: I've got to eat some chocolate.
3: Oh.
2: Come on. No. You're making it up. That's terrible.
1: No, not that much.
2: I'm not a big mayonnaise fan. What do you think, Ryan?
3: No, it's awful.
2: It's awful.
3: Terrible.
2: It is awful. What do you, how can you possibly not have
1: it? It's not that bad.
2: Oh, it's not that bad.
1: It's okay. It's not two thumbs up. It's not a thumb up. It's half a thumb. It's a stumpy.
2: It's a half a thumb up. I think that's disgraceful.
1: Yeah.
2: Because it's the intensity of mayonnaise that was surrounded by chocolate and sprinkles. Why
1: maybe
2: would you do
1: if
2: it?
1: You've been on the cones, you'd probably eat this.
2: All right. Well, maybe. Oh, yuck.
1: Oh, by the way, if you would like to submit your TikTok recipe,
2: Well, let me just say this. A recipe that you've either seen on TikTok or is one that you've tried. Just don't make up something terrible like this. It's got to be something that exists.
1: But we're eating this.
2: I know.
1: Anyway, do it. Go to jonesyandamanda.com.au.
0: Sick tuck, make and slap, gonna make you go yuck.
1: Yeah.
2: Thanks, Jenna.
1: It's not that bad.
2: Oh, it is. It's terrible.
1: Oh, we're still on air.
2: Oh, that was terrible.
1: Well, this is good.
2: That's terrible.
1: It's Jonesy and Amanda driving you home for Jam Nation.
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12: Hello, I'm Makata Carr. Comments by Pauline Hanson on domestic violence have been called atrocious. The One Nation leader suggesting victims could simply leave an environment where they don't feel safe. The senator telling Tapped Media, DV is a two-way street.
13: And if these women are getting abused by men out there, then don't put up with it.
12: Origin Energy says customer credit card and bank details haven't been stolen during a cyber attack. Origin says it's investigating the incident and the Australian Cyber Security Centre and Federal Police have been notified. Rebel Wilson has had a defamation case against her dismissed. The Aussie actor was being sued by Charlotte McGuinness over a series of social media posts. A federal court judge ruling in Rebel's favour, finding Ms. McGuinness had failed to establish that the matter had caused or was likely to cause harm. Thousands of Domino's workers could be entitled to compensation after being underpaid. The federal court has found the pizza giant misled franchisees by directing them to underpay thousands of drivers and in-store staff under an old employment agreement. This happened for more than 5 years, while key entitlements were also excluded. And Aussie cricketer David Warner has pleaded guilty to drink driving. The 39-year-old was pulled over in April and returned a 0.104 blood alcohol reading, more than double the legal limit, after he said he'd only had 3 glasses of wine. The admission could threaten his captaincy at the Sydney Thunder.
11: Ken Frost Homes. White Rock Estate is your sunset address close to the city. 4CA. Your sport now.
12: The Dockers expect Shea Bolton to be right for Friday's derby after he missed the win over Port with a hand injury. While coach Justin Longmuir has told Seven, Jaga O'Meara's ankle could see him sidelined for up to 4 weeks.
14: He won't need surgery on that ankle, but they still need a bit of time to get right.
12: And in the NRL, Broncos hooker Billy Walters is set to play his first game of the season this week against the Cowboys on Saturday, following a lengthy recovery from an ACL injury. That's the latest news and sport.
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15: Just a real slight chance of a shower for the rest of this afternoon, getting down to 18 overnight. We're looking mostly sunny tomorrow, top 27 degrees. Sunny on Friday and around that 27 degrees. And across the reef tomorrow, we've got those south-southeasterlies, 15 to 20 knots, reaching up to 25 knots offshore north of Cairns during the day. And then Friday, south-easterlies, 15 to 25 knots. It all starts tomorrow. Of course, I am talking about our wonderful Cairns Italian Festival, celebrating Italy in the tropics. 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
1: 48 hours since Barnaby Joyce's interview with Sarah Ferguson on the 7:30 report. Within 30 seconds of seeing that exchange, the meme started. I instantly thought of Barking Dog Man.
26: Sit down!
1: So did every other man and his dog, mm-hmm. And the memes flowed.
2: And their own Barking Dog Man.
1: And they're out there. Kendrick Lamar, for example, humble.
27: Bitch, be humble. Holla, bitch.
26: Sit down!
27: Be humble. Holla, bitch.
26: Sit down.
27: No, sit down.
1: I think it actually makes it better. Foxy, our very own audio engineer, he went to university. He's worked with many, many great people in this business, and he has come up with the new One Nation jingle.
0: Who let the dogs out?
3: Please explain.
4: Sorry, it's a dog.
0: Who let the dogs out?
3: Please explain.
4: Sorry, it's a dog.
1: Okay, and I sort of said, just go crazy. He also has this. That's
2: you know,
1: enough,
2: there
1: Foxy.
2: Is some
1: get back to your work.
2: There is some speculation that there was no dog. I've heard some people say that Barnaby Joyce is a consummate media man. He knew very well what he was doing. So when the questions got tricky about his allegiance to Pauline and her White Australia policy chat, etc.
1: So he makes something up.
2: He made something up so that none of us are talking about that and we're all talking about this. But how does the rest of the world see us and our politics through this? I follow an American podcast called Pod Save America. And they were talking about it. I'll play you that next.
1: Also, my gross family heirloom.
2: What is it?
1: It's not mine.
2: Okay.
1: But this thing is rank.
2: It is. It's rank.
1: That's coming up. It's Jonesy and Amanda driving you home for Jam Nation.
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0: Hello there, it's Jonesy D'Amato across Australia driving you home.
1: In case you've been living under a rock for the last few days and didn't hear what we were just talking about, on Monday night on 7:30 program on the ABC, Barnaby Joyce is being interviewed by Sarah Ferguson, and in the middle of a tricky question, this was his answer.
2: Sit down!
1: He said he was talking to his imaginary dog.
2: Well, you don't see the dog, do you? That just seems...
1: You don't hear the dog,
0: you don't see the dog. I'll just argue this. Why would you yell at a dog that wasn't making any noise? No. It was barking like a loon. You'd say, shut up.
1: He said, in his defence, he said, country people are laughing. They get it. The dog loved me in the morning. You go, yeah, was there a dog? I don't know. But I listen to a podcast called Pod Save America, and they're all ex-scriptwriters of, scriptwriters and speechwriters of Barack Obama, and they sort of work on the Democrat side of politics. Just an interesting insight into their spin. I listen to a lot of different kinds of things. But it was interesting hearing their take on Barnaby Joyce.
0: Ooh.
1: Want to hear a little snippet?
0: Please.
1: Have a listen.
3: Okay. He's a fan favorite. So he's a charming fellow. He's now a member of the right-wing One Nation Party, but not long ago, he served as Deputy Prime Minister of Australia. He's also leader of the National Party. But Ben, believe it or not, this is not the first time that Barnaby Joyce has declared his love for Man's Best Friend on national television. Check out this clip from 2015.
4: The next issue, which is a gentleman by the name of John Christopher Depp, a.k.a. Jack Sparrow, and he has decided to bring into our nation two dogs. Basically, looks like he snuck them in. We found out he snuck them in because we saw them taking it to a poodle groomer. Now, Mr. Depp has to either take his dogs back to California or we're going to have to euthanize them. So it's time that Pistol and Boo bugger off back to the United States.
3: If you threaten to kill dogs on TV, maybe you shouldn't be allowed to have one in the future. That's my idea.
5: I'm not here to like defend Johnny Depp, but I'm here to defend Pistol and Boo. That was a pretty hard swerve to nuking them.
3: It was referred to, I guess, as the War on Terrier.
1: I'd almost forgotten that.
0: I'd forgotten completely about it.
1: And so they had to be euthanized. And they dig deeper to, not too further back in Barnaby's life, but just through the tabloid juice of Barnaby's life.
3: Also, Ben, in 2024, the Daily Mail ran a video of Joyce. He was taking a phone call. He was on the street. He fell off a potted plant around midnight. I'm assuming he had a few. He landed on his back and then just lay there and did the phone call. This is about midnight in Canberra. And some bystander walked by and filmed it. And this is an actual line from the story that I wanted to read you. This is Barnaby Joyce's wife said her husband was not referring to her when he called someone a, quote, dead f***ing C-word during the phone call. Then she said, I think he was calling himself one. He likes to self-flagellate.
5: Yeah, sounds like a colorful guy, you know. I'm not sure I'd want him anywhere near positions of power and responsibility, though. You know?
3: No, nor I.
0: Hey, when America thinks we're nuts.
1: When they are laughing at us, oh my God.
2: Sit down!
0: Yeah.
1: Quite.
0: From that to
1: a story that, you know, this kind
0: you,
1: of heave-worthy.
0: You send me a lot of stuff at night, and this, I just went, this is rank.
1: We're talking about your gross family heirloom. We'll explain more next.
0: It's Jonesy D'Amanda driving you home for Jam Nation.
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0: Hello there, it's Jonesy and Amanda driving you home this Wednesday afternoon.
1: Well, I sent you something that I found, Brendan, that is truly horrific. It's a woman and she's sitting on a chair and the chair looks like it's had a lifetime of mud and muck on it. And this is what she says.

0: Please,
1: so, I assume the maths is out. 47
0: generations.
1: I've done the maths on this.
0: Is that 2,000?
1: It's 1,410 years ago. So, she's had that chair since 616 AD and people have been born in it. Forget her terrible maths. Maybe she means 47 people have been born in that chair. Our family birthing chair. It looks like they didn't put a sheet on it or anything. The picture of it is foul. Look at Ryan rubbing his face.
0: Kill him to Febreze it.
1: She said, every woman in our bloodline has given birth on it, she has said.
0: It's rank.
1: It is rank. But not every family heirloom is going to be a beautiful crystal cut glass set. Sometimes it might be a little bit mank.
0: Do you have any family heirlooms around the house?
1: Well, none that are particularly... only the thing that you gave me. It wasn't a family heirloom. You bought me a pissoir.
0: No, it's a chamber pot.
1: But historical chamber pot. You keep getting it wrong. If your family had kept
0: handed
1: that,
0: down,
1: would you want that? Your family's heritage of toileting, handed down from generation to generation. Would you want that?
0: We've got a doorstop made out of. It's got all sand in it. It's like a little frog that's been handed down from generation.
1: It's not
0: generation.
1: Gross though, is it?
0: Yeah, it looks gross. It's kind of dirty, but I can't chuck it out.
1: Yeah,
0: but don't even know it. It's a frog. Until you see the two buttons that are sewn onto its face.
1: Oh, one of those. Mm. One of those things.
0: Yeah, and my niece, she's got a thing called Cow. When she was a kid, she had this little puppet cow, and it's just called Cow. I know it's not overly creative, but it's got all the drooly residue on it.
1: Yeah, yeah.
0: She's now 22, and she's
1: Where does she keep it?
0: It's stashed, but it smells. Oh. And when they were little, you'd want to smell it because it was so bad.
1: Yeah, I know.
0: Because it's all the kids' drool.
1: Yeah, yuck. Yuck. Well, the tribal drum is going to beat for this. My family's gross heirloom. Ugh. Get much sleep, but we had a lot of fun on grandma's featherbed. Mank. What's that about? You know the lyric says it was 9 feet high, 6 feet wide. It is, isn't it,
0: It was 6 feet high, nine feet wide.
1: 9 feet high, six feet wide,
0: soft as a downy chick.
1: Why was grandma, was she Princess and the Pea? Maybe that's what's in it.
0: Those Americans living in the mountains. You had to keep away from the urges.
1: So you couldn't get to grandma. My family's gross heirloom. What have you got?
0: It's Jonesy and Amanda driving you home for Jam Nation.
2: 846.

0: Hello there, it's Jonesy and Amanda driving you home. On Amanda's evening scroll, she sent me this before I went to bed last night, this gross family heirloom. Dreadful, this chair.
1: There's a picture of the chair. It's a woman sitting in it with a baby on her lap. The chair looks like it's like there's been a scene of a murder. And it does have bodily things. Have a listen.
2: Get it?
1: Let's not even get to that couch, please, if you don't mind.
0: And 47 of generations.
1: From 616 AD, this has been used in her family, apparently.
0: That is some.
1: But she said every woman in her bloodline has given birth on that chair, and no one's put a sheet down. No one's cleaned it.
0: Febreze, that's good stuff.
1: You know, is it good enough? There's your nappy sand ad.
0: The tribal drummer's beating my gross family heirloom.
3: Didn't get much sleep, but we had a lot of fun on Grandma's feather bed.
1: Dear me. Amanda, hello. Tell us about the heirloom.
4: Good afternoon. And Jonesy, I agree. There's not enough Febreze for that job.
0: No.
4: That's a big one.
1: Mm.
4: It is a bit gross as well and bodily parts, and it's a bit weird. But when my kids were little, you know, you used to put their little teeth under the pillow for the tooth fairy, three kids. I'd never had the heart to throw them out. So in my jewellery box now, they're all in their late 20s. I still have all their teeth and I don't know what to do with them. Maybe I'll give them back to them. I don't know. It's going to be my
1: Amanda,
4: gross family
1: I don't
4: heirloom.
1: Know if they want them because I've seen a whole lot of these things. This is a new movement where people are saying, when you look at your stuff, think about your family going through your stuff after you've passed away and what a pain in the neck you're making their lives.
0: Yeah, but how many teeth are we talking about, Amanda?
4: Well, it's three kids, all the teeth that they've lost. So there's quite a few. There's probably about 20 teeth.
0: Oh,
4: someone may think I'm a serial killer. If
0: yeah, I know,
1: no,
0: Amanda.
1: That's right. If the police come over, you're in trouble.
0: Lucky.
4: I think I'm in a bit of trouble.
0: Why are your surnames not Osmond?
1: Maybe.
0: That'd be big
1: teeth. Use them as paving stones. Take a photo of them and keep the memory and the teeth go.
0: What you could do, you could use them for other things.
1: Like what?
0: A necklace. Turn it into a necklace.
1: Okay.
0: That wouldn't
1: look weird at all.
0: I think it'd be great.
1: Okay. Thank you, Amanda.
0: Tennille has joined us.
1: Hello, Tennille. What's your gross family heirloom?
5: I almost considered going under a disguise because if my girlfriends hear this, I'm never going to live this down.
1: Mm-hmm.
5: But I have my great-grandmother's dried-out placenta framed on my mother's hallway, in my mother's hallway, that I am so not excited to receive when my mum passes away.
1: So this is the stuff. So is this your mum's placenta?
5: Mm-hmm. Wow.
1: And why has she kept it?
5: Growing up, well, it's been passed down. I don't know how it originally started, but I remember asking what the artwork was when I was a little girl, and obviously not knowing what a placenta was when I was 2 years old, I just accepted it as a piece of art.
0: Yep.
5: And as I've gotten older and started to realise what it is, I've now had 40-plus years of dreading being the recipient of that piece of artwork and being sworn that I was going to pass it down to my kids.
1: Interesting, isn't it,
0: Tanya?
1: Because your mum came from the generation where you couldn't say no to heirlooms. We're now looking at them differently and
0: I'm
1: being more judicious with them.
0: I'm imagining it will look like a giant dried apricot.
1: No, it's not. I think it's probably a thin veil of a thing. Is that right? Does it look like a tie-dyed something?
5: It looks like a dried-out piece of skin.
1: No, which it is.
5: It is absolutely disgusting, and I don't know what to tell my kids when I have to pass it on. Yeah. I'm going to leave it up to them what they do with it.
0: I think it's pride of place over the mantelpiece.
1: I think maybe you could move it along sooner than
0: we
1: that.
0: We don't want pictures. Please, can you send us pictures? Can you just jonesydemanda.com? It would be nice to
1: see
0: a picture of it.
1: Well, thank you for owning up to that.
0: And give it up for the framer. Back in the old days, they didn't judge you about what you're framing.
1: No.
0: Oh, footy jersey, placenta.
1: What number did he play? We're going to take more of your calls, my family's gross heirloom.
0: It's Jonesy and Amanda driving you home for Jam Nation.
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2: Attention, humans! I squawk because I can! 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
7: Hi, I'm Sally Pearson. With less than a week before the Comm Games, Aussie sprint star Tori Lewis has broken her own Australian 100-metre record again. The 21-year-old clocked a blistering 11.04 seconds at a meet in Slovakia, beating Olympic champ Elaine Thompson-Herah. Eels NRLW star Cassie Tohi-Hiku will miss two matches after taking the early guilty plea for a hip-drop tackle in the loss to the Titans on the weekend. And in water polo, Australia's Olympic silver medalist, the Stingers, face Italy tonight in the quarterfinals of the World Cup in Sydney.
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0: Hello, it's Jonesy and Amanda driving you home. Everyone's got them family heirlooms, you know, like some gold trinkets. That'd be pretty cool.
1: That'd be all right.
0: An old blunderbuss that you put over the fireplace.
1: Some doubloons.
0: What about some doubloons? What about some booty?
1: How about something that's not manky like this?
2: Get out.

0: Let's not get to that couch.
1: Yep.
0: Now, her maths is way out, obviously, but she says that every woman in her bloodline has given birth on that birthing chair. A photo is included, and it doesn't look good.
1: Yep. Tennille called through. She's got her mother's grandmother's placenta framed on the wall.
0: Her mother's mother's placenta, I
1: think. Her mother's mother's. So that makes...
0: Her grandmother.
1: This is one of those stupid riddles. She was a doctor.
0: Just chuck it out.
1: But I was just saying, you've taken it to the frame and you framed the placenta.
0: Oh, that's nice, dear.
1: I didn't do it. You framed the placenta.
0: It's just
1: you can't chuck it out.
0: No, of course you can chuck it out.
1: Jim, am I right? Can you just Google what it would look like?
2: Yeah.
0: No. See, all you're doing is kicking the can of hoarding down the line for your family to deal with. So the tribal drum is beating for my family's gross heirloom.
3: Didn't get much sleep, but we had a lot of fun on Grandma's
1: feather bed. Keep your fun to yourself, John. 13:55:22, Jenny has joined us.
0: Hello, Jenny. What's the heirloom?
4: Well, pertaining to the lady who rang earlier who had teeth from her children.
1: Yep.
4: Same thing. I didn't know what to do with them, but I couldn't part with them at the time. So I kept them all in a jar and I named which tooth they were in the mouth. And so I used to think, and as the kids got older, I said, I'm going to do something with these on your 21st, don't you dare. So when the first son turned 21, I made a little denture about the size of a child's mouth, maybe a bit bigger, out of pink plasticine. And I placed all of those little teeth the right side up and I had a little denture. I joined the top and the bottom together. I made it in wire and then covered it in pink plasticine. I bought a little gift box that had a mirror backing. So when you opened the box, you had a 3D of the teeth. And at the reception for his birthday, I had the cake made and I had them leave enough room and I put that box in the middle of his cake. And he opened it up and nearly died. And the number two son said, I'm telling you now, Mum, if you do that on my birthday, I'm walking and I'm not coming back to the party.
0: Right. So did you just leave it at the first child?
4: Yes, I did. I've still got all the teeth, though, from the second child and the puppy we had at the time.
1: That's how you put human and dog together.
0: Wow.
1: Man, you should open a Granny Mae's franchise.
0: You went to a lot of trouble.
1: Clacking teeth.
0: Wow. Thank you. Juanita, what's your family heirloom?
1: Hello, Juanita.
5: Hello.
0: Hi.
5: Hello.
0: What's your family heirloom?
5: Well, a few years ago, my father passed away and he got cremated. And I asked if I could have his prosthetic knees out of the kiln because they're titanium and they don't burn. So I've got those and my husband's... made a wind chime out of them and we're going to pass them down to the kids. they have a nice ring in the garden and my dad would think it was hilarious.
1: Yeah, that's pretty cool. You know, Mandy, you've got two titanium hips.
0: I do.
1: We could put that out in the garden, clank it away, Jack and Liam.
0: You know, Elton John's had some jewellery. Remember we'd spoken
1: about
0: that?
1: Yeah, that's right.
0: Made from his old discarded hips.
1: Yeah.
0: Oh, wow.
1: Juanita, and is it a nice chime?
5: It's a beautiful chime. It's titanium, really nice, and because they're different shapes.
1: Sure.
5: Yeah, sounds great.
1: There's Dad in the backyard clanging away.
0: Oh, Juanita, thank you.
1: Thank
0: Dad's going for a walk.
1: Thank you for
0: We got this email from Sarah, who couldn't come on, but she's texted us or emailed us this. Family heirlooms. I'll just read it as it is done, roted. My friend visited a house once where they had the baby boy's dried foreskin hanging up on the wall.
1: No.
0: Lol.
1: Hanging up on the wall? How big was it?
0: Well, it was probably framed.
1: Use it as a fan belt. you people.
0: Think about your kids when you get these things.
1: Yeah, think about that stuff.
0: Why are we making their lives uncomfortable?
1: No need.
0: Oh,
1: no
0: this
1: need.
0: Is exhausting.
1: Instagram coming up
0: yes,
1: in the next hour.
0: Yes, let's cheer up.
1: Yay. It's Jonesy and Amanda driving you home for Jam Nation.
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18: Hello, I'm Michaela Carr. Pauline Hanson has been slammed by all sides of politics for labelling domestic violence a two-way street. During a radio interview in Brisbane, she also suggested that victims should simply leave places if they feel unsafe. Labor MP Josh Burns has told the ABC the One Nation leader is out of line.
19: Well, it's not good enough that Pauline Hanson is somehow victim-blaming. And while I obviously don't wish anyone to be a victim, Patricia, and no one deserves to be a victim of domestic violence. It is unacceptable in all of its forms.
18: Even WA's One Nation leader, Rod Caddies, has said Ms. Hanson's comments were probably different words that he would use. Donald Trump has admitted the US war with Iran has already cost his nation $37.5 billion. The US president is warning he's not yet finished with the conflict. The former Catholic Bishop of Broome has denied sex abuse charges against him on the first day of his trial in WA. The jury has also been told by Christopher Saunders' lawyers it shouldn't be affected by possible prejudice against the church. The soccer world is in shock after former Socceroos captain Paul Wade revealed his likely to have the terminal brain disease, CTE. He says doctors first suspected he had the condition in 2024 after he was urged to undergo testing by his family. And Network 10 has announced its weekly news and current affairs program will be dropped to once a week. The 10 News Plus program has been on air since its debut in June last year. It will now move to Sunday nights.
6: Ken Frost Homes. 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
18: Gold Coast is preparing to lose its star Ben King. The key forward is set to turn down a lucrative long-term extension and is instead set to nominate Hawthorn as his preferred club. And Brisbane is expected to make minimal changes ahead of this weekend's clash with North Queensland. Broncos veteran Corey Oates says it's been the best team they've had all year.
20: If they complete like they did on the weekend, they will win. They will go close winning because their roster is one of the best in the comp.
18: And that's the latest news and sport.
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21: Just a real slight chance of a shower for the rest of this afternoon, getting down to 18 overnight. We're looking mostly sunny tomorrow, top 27 degrees. Sunny on Friday and around that 27 degrees. And across the reef tomorrow, we've got those south-southeasterlies, 15 to 20 knots, reaching up to 25 knots offshore north of Cairns during the day. And then Friday, south-easterlies, 15 to 25 knots. It all starts tomorrow. Of course, I am talking about our wonderful Cairns Italian Festival, celebrating Italy in the tropics. 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
1: Friday Field Sessions last week, team success with Alex Lloyd, the next big viral thing next to Barnaby Joyce is Eastern Rosellas. And she said to me, now I've left this up to you because you say that I'm a huge control freak and I do all this sort of stuff.
0: Yeah, I've arranged it.
1: And have you?
0: See, that's you being a control freak.
1: No, I'm not. I'm just saying.
0: Sit back and relax.
1: Have you got an email? Have you got any sort
0: of... You know, if I got Aerosmith in here, would you be as picky?
1: Aerosmith's not in here.
0: No, they're not, but he will be.
1: I would be very picky if you got Aerosmith in here.
0: But you just
1: because
0: trust
1: they
0: me.
1: Have retired.
0: Well, that's how good I am.
1: Steve Tyler's retired.
0: Just trust me. Just
1: I trust you. Me. Because he's a big deal. Have you seen?
0: Song has gone so viral. It's only been a week or so since mm-hmm. they put the song on socials. It's available on Spotify. It's had millions of views.
1: Well, Ben Lee and Ballpark. Did you see that?
0: Oh, yeah. Well, good.

0: nice.
1: This song is going to go ballistic.
0: Am I not wrong in saying Ballpark supported Oasis, did they?
1: You're not wrong in saying they did. They were amazing. They're a huge live band. They're based in Brisbane, but they are massive.
0: Okay, so I'm just leaving you, this is all in your pigeonhole.
1: I'm talking to Miles. I'm talking to his dad. He's back at school this week. Yeah, not his dad. Miles. So trust
0: the same
1: me,
0: class.
1: On Friday, he will be in here performing that song live.
0: Okay. Okay. I'm going to.
1: Trust me. Hands off.
0: I'm not putting hands.
1: Yeah. Thank you. Barnaby knows.
0: In
1: he won't be the new host of Mustard Dogs anytime soon.
0: We've been having great discussion about this charity. What was it? A charity gift or something like that? And
1: so much of a discussion you don't know. So, yes. A man, well, we'll discuss it all next.
0: It's man-woman stuff.
1: Man-woman stuff. We'll be doing it next.
0: It's Jonesy and Amanda driving you home for Jam Nation.
2: Cairns 846 47.

0: Hello there, it's Jonesy Demander driving you home this Wednesday afternoon. I like when you ask me my opinion when it comes to man-woman stuff, because I'm like oil on troubled waters when it comes to war between the sexes.
1: Okay, well, I'll see what you think about this. I don't know if it is man-woman stuff. Maybe it is. Maybe all men wouldn't do what this guy did, which is created a bit of a ruction. Is that a word?
0: Yes.
1: He's created a ruction on social media. I'll let the internet tell you the story.
2: A husband won a luxury YSL makeup and skincare basket at a company event, but instead of bringing it home, he gave it to a female coworker. When his wife said she was hurt, some people accused her of being jealous and overreacting. The event was only for employees while his wife stayed home to care for their son. The basket reportedly contained expensive makeup and skincare products worth hundreds of dollars.
1: So this is from Yves Saint Laurent YSL. Huge gift basket, beautifully presented, a whole lot of stuff. She's at home looking after the baby. He's at this lunch. He wins this. And this is what the wife has said. She said, "The feeling of being undervalued was violent. It took my breath away. Not for one second did I cross his mind. The existence of his own wife was erased at that event. He preferred the smile and gratitude of a co-worker over mine. He preferred the social applause for being the nice guy. When I confronted him, the worst part came. He called me dramatic and crazy, said it would look bad for a man to accept makeup in front of everyone, and he couldn't refuse it.
0: Ooh, yeah.
1: He told me this laughing, proud of his generosity. To top it off, the company took a photo of the two of them together, smiling with a gift, and posted it on their official profile for everyone to see. The perfect husband making another woman's day."
0: Oh, come.
1: She's at home with a baby. She's presumably hormonal, lonely,
0: but he's putting
1: tired.
0: Food. He's providing shelter for the rain, father and son, and all that stuff.
1: Like being at a company lunch.
0: He's at a work event.
1: So say this is you. Let's put you in this situation. So you and I go to a lot of charity stuff.
0: Yep.
1: Say for once you bought a raffle ticket. Just say.
0: I always buy raffle tickets.
1: I know. Actually, you do. I'm only joking.
0: I'm very generous.
1: You are. You absolutely are. So say you win a huge basket of something that Helen would love.
0: Yeah.
1: A big basket of expensive creams and makeup, and it looks amazing. And to go home with that.
0: Yeah.
1: To your wife who's home looking after a baby, it would make her day.
0: Yeah. Yeah, look, we've been married for a long time, so I know. Like one day I was at a charity function and they had those centerpieces in the table, you know, those flowers and stuff.
1: And a vase, yes.
0: Yeah, and it's a vase, but it was all fake, but it was orchids and all. And it looked beautiful, and the raffle was for that. And I went, yeah, okay, because I didn't want it, but I won it. And then I was about to do exactly what this guy had done, but then my wife appeared in my head. I love orchids, and I thought, oh, okay. So then I had to take it home in the Uber.
1: And was it worth it?
0: It was worth it because she was not over the moon, but I think in
1: if
0: hindsight.
1: If she found out you'd given it to someone else and there's a big photo of the work event and you saying, here, take this. I can see.
0: But I will say this. This man's a young man. I've been married for a long time. So that's from years of conditioning. And if you went back to young Jonesy.
1: What would he have done?
0: He probably would have seen the basket, cellophane, basket, all that
1: junk. Nothing I'm interested in.
0: I don't want to be carrying it around.
1: If it was too.
0: Well, firstly, it's a girl thing. So I'll give it to a girl. And then secondly, I don't want to be carrying around with it. So he hasn't thought it through.
1: But women are more emotional than men about these things.
0: Yes.
1: If I was at a charity event and want a basket of tools.
0: Okay, yeah.
1: And say Helen was at a charity event, want a big basket of tools, of stuff you would like. How about a big basket of beer? And she gave it to the guy next to her, right, because she couldn't be bothered taking it home and she wasn't interested in the beer. How would you feel?
0: But then again, if she said, I don't want to carry around a big box of beer.
1: And I gave it to a work colleague who was sitting next to me because I thought that'd be a nice thing to do. What would you say?
0: Oh, look, you know what? I think.
1: I think your argument ends there.
0: I think.
1: I look at your face all pinched and scratchy.
0: Pinched. That's great. Well, I tell you what. Why don't we formulate an argument?
1: Okay.
0: Well, we've got the argument. Formulate a way we can. Oh, you know what? Pub test.
1: Okay. We'll ask you about
0: it. We'll do
1: next.
0: This next. It's Jonesy and Amanda driving you home for Jam Nation.
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0: Hello there, Jonesy DeMatter across Australia, driving you home. When there's big issues to discuss, we go straight down to the Jonesy DeMatter Arms for
1: the pub test.
2: Pub test
1: does not pass the pub test.
2: Pub test.
1: Pub test. Does it pass the pub test?
2: Pub test.
3: Yeah, the pub test
4: doesn't pass the sniff test.
1: Stop it. It's not helpful.
0: So we have formulated our for and against arguments for this.
5: Here is the story that has gone viral this week.
6: A husband won a luxury YSL makeup and skincare basket at a company event, but instead of bringing it home, he gave it to a female coworker. When his wife said she was hurt, some people accused her of being jealous and overreacting. The event was only for employees while his wife stayed home to care for their son. The basket reportedly contained expensive makeup and skincare products worth hundreds of dollars.
0: Thank you, Miss AI DJ.
5: Well, this is what the wife has said. The fact that I did not for one second cross his mind. He preferred the social applause of being the nice guy. He told me he was proud of his generosity. And to top it off, the company took a photo of the two of them together, smiling with the gift, and posted it on their official profile. The perfect husband making another woman's day. Someone here has said, well, she's obviously his work wife, so make of that what you will. What about this guy who said, this is one man who said, I'd hand it to her. I ain't got no use for that bag of beep. My wife can go and buy her own. Mr. Romance.
0: What I'm seeing here, it's a delicate line that we're walking on here. And he's a young fellow. He's got young kids. He's climbing the corporate ladder. This will make him look like a hero amongst his colleagues. And then
5: I think you're reading all it into this.
0: I think you were right
5: the first time when you said it's big, it's cumbersome,
0: and it's
5: he's
0: girly.
5: Not interested in it.
0: Yep.
5: He's just passed it to her. And his wife has said the fact he didn't think for a second that
0: of
5: she would
0: he
5: like
0: didn't.
5: It.
0: Yes.
5: Well, he should have.
0: No, but he's there in the moment. Men are very pragmatic. And you don't want to be stuck with a big
5: but
0: basket.
5: As I said to you, if Helen was at an event,
0: yep.
5: She won an enormous basket of your favourite beer.
0: Mm-hmm. So keep going.
5: And she thinks, I don't have any use for this.
0: So it'll be a carton of Melbourne beer.
5: I can't be bothered. I'm going to give it to Mr. Kafoop sitting next to me because this will smooth the way for me at my office.
0: I hear what you're saying. I feel that this man is being judged and I feel men are pragmatic. So I'll just say this to you,
5: counsel. So you'd be so pragmatic that you say, Helen, give my beer away.
0: You know, I just have to accept it. But I know that my wife knows me very well, and she knows.
5: See, why is that different to this?
0: Well, because this is early days of marriage.
5: She's thinking of you.
0: I think there's mitigating circumstances.
5: You're saying my wife would think of me. This guy didn't think of his wife, and that's where the hurt has come.
0: Of course, I get that. But, you know, when he's been married for 30 years, he's not going to make this mistake again. That's my point. Capiche?
5: Well, apparently they've broken up, so they won't be married for 30 years.
0: Over this.
5: Well, I don't know if that...
0: You roll the dice. But, you know, those baskets, cellophane, girly products, no one wants to be stuck. No one's got time for that.
5: Well, maybe he should have made time for that when his wife's at home looking after the babies.
0: Oh, okay. Well, I'm getting a lecture. Why am I getting a lecture?
5: Well, we're putting this to the
0: pub. I'm just giving you the what for.
5: Here's how we're going to phrase it. Giving your co-worker, not your wife, the raffle gift.
0: Mm-hmm.
5: Does this pass the pub test?
0: This is man, woman stuff. Come on down to the Jonesy DeMatter Arms. It's Jonesy DeMatter driving you home for Jam Nation.
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3: 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Jonesy and Amanda's.
0: We're holding on for 10 questions, 60 seconds on the clock. You can pass if you don't know an answer. We'll come back to that question if time permits. You get all the questions right. Happy days. $1,000.
4: We've got Corey.
0: Corey.
4: Hello, Corey.
0: Hello, Corey.
5: Hi. Hi, guys. How are you?
0: How's things in Canterbury, Corey?
5: Sorry?
0: How's things in Canterbury, Corey?
5: Oh, Canterbury.
0: Yeah.
5: Oh, I look pretty chill for a, yeah, what is it? I don't even know what day it is.
0: It's Wednesday, Corey.
5: Afternoon. Yeah. Yeah, pretty chill for a Wednesday.
0: Good.
4: I forgot to run through the rules, Corey. Let's have a quick cough.
0: Okay.
4: What happens here is that we have 10 questions, 60 seconds. If you get all the way through those 10, you get $1,000. But you can turn into $2,000 by answering a bonus question, but it's double or nothing.
5: Sounds good.
4: All righty. Well, let's see how we go. If you're not sure, say pass. We might have time to come back, all right?
5: Okay, got it.
4: Corey, good luck, because here we go. Here comes question number one. What is Jonesy's first name?
5: Brendan.
4: Question two. How many legs does a spider have?
5: Eight.
4: Question three. The slang word bevvies stands for what?
5: Beverages.
4: Question four. Dwight Schrute is a character from which TV sitcom?
5: We'll pass.
4: Question five. Opie is a brand of what?
5: Opie.
4: OPI.
5: We'll pass.
4: Question six. How many flavours are in Neapolitan ice cream?
5: Three.
4: Question seven. Who is the leader of the Australian Liberal Party?
5: Angus Young.
4: Oh, Angus Young. If only it was that interesting.
0: That'd be a rocking parliament.
5: Yeah, it would be. Yeah, got my ACDCs mixed up.
4: Do you know of Dwight Schrute? Have you heard of the character Dwight Schrute?
0: Mr. Schrute?
5: No, never.
4: He's in The Office, the American series The Office.
5: Oh, okay.
4: And OPI or Opie is nail polish.
5: I would have said lipstick. So
4: you would have been slightly close.
0: Corey.
4: Corey, thank you for playing, but I do wish Angus Young was part of the political scene.
0: It seems like anyone can give it a go these days, why not have at it?
4: Why not?
0: Corey, thank you. If you'd like to be a part of Instagram, jonesyandamanda.com.au. Coming up, the pub test next, giving your co-worker a gift basket that you win at work. Does it pass the pub test and not your wife? Is what I'm trying to say. We've got the results coming up. It's Jonesy and Amanda driving you home for Jam Nation.
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0: Hello there, it's Jonesy and Amanda driving you home this Wednesday afternoon to the pub, Batman.
1: The pub test.
2: Pub test.
1: Does not pass the pub test.
2: Pub test.
1: Pub test. Does it pass the pub test?
2: Pub test.
3: Yeah, the pub test.
1: Doesn't pass the sniff test. Stop it. It's not helpful.
0: The people of the internet have come together to express their collective outrage over a husband who allegedly won a very pricey Yves Saint Laurent gift bag. He decided that instead of taking it home to his wife,
4: He wanted it at a work event. He gave it to his female colleague who was sitting next to him. His wife is at home looking after the children. Here's how the story went.
5: A husband won a luxury YSL makeup and skincare basket at a company event, but instead of bringing it home, he gave it to a female coworker. When his wife said she was hurt, some people accused her of being jealous and overreacting. The event was only for employees while his wife stayed home to care for their son. The basket reportedly contained expensive makeup and skincare products worth hundreds of dollars.
0: Guys look at makeup as if as our woman would look at tools.
4: Yeah.
0: They are like, hey, yeah, whatever.
4: But it's about giving thought to somebody.
0: And I'm not condoning this guy's behavior.
4: Oh, it sounds like you said earlier.
0: But I will.
4: Fair enough.
0: I will state this in his defense. As he's, putting on my wig, he's newly married. He's hasn't got control of his faculties. Jim, am I right?
6: Yeah.
0: You're young.
4: Don't have control of your faculties.
0: What do you think? Because men are very pragmatic. You get a big cellophane basket and you think, oh, look, the girl next year, okay, you just take it.
6: Yeah,
0: I can
6: understand the idea of taking it back to your partner for sure. But I to come to this guy's defense a little bit, if the gift is in the work ecosystem, so to speak, I can understand him going, oh, well, it's meant for someone who works here. My colleagues look like they really want it.
4: His wife has said, because she's at home looking after the baby, she has said, not for one second did I cross his mind. That's the bit that's... He wanted to play Mr. Nice Guy in front of his colleagues, but he should have thought of her first.
0: But the work ecosystem.
4: So if Helen's at a work ecosystem and there's an enormous vat of Melbourne Bitter, your favourite beer, and she thinks, I'm at work, I'll give it to this man sitting next to me, even though my husband... Without a thought about you, how would you feel? Look at you rubbing your face.
0: She used to work at a funeral home, so I didn't want to bring home anything.
4: Okay, so the smiling stiffs. Giving your co-worker, not your wife, your raffle prize. Does this pass the pub test?
7: That guy needs to be kicked. Whether he's been married one day or 10 years, his first thought should have been to his wife.
8: I would hang on to her and give it to my wife. Yeah, 100%.
7: I think it doesn't pass the pub test. A, he shouldn't have done it in the first place. But when he did do it, he didn't apologise to her for being thoughtless. He actually demeaned her even further. And that's not okay either.
8: I think it's an absolute disgrace. He does not pass the pub test at all. I'm a senior manager, and if he's trying to crawl up senior managers, they wouldn't cut it with me, I can tell you that.
7: No, definitely not. He absolutely should have taken that home. She's at home with the baby. Even if she wasn't home with the baby, he shouldn't have given it to someone else. Definitely should have been for the wife.
9: I reckon he should have gone to his wife. It's not a good look.
7: If it was me, I'd be a little annoying, but then I'd expect something bigger, like a bigger gift from my partner, like a car.
8: If I got given something, it was makeup or anything like that, I'd be first thing I'd think of is my wife, and I'd take it home and give it to her, and she'd be wrapped. I'd be in the good books then, and then I'd maybe get a present later on.
4: Baby number two. I thought it was really interesting that someone who said, I'm on the executive level, if I saw someone do that, that would not be good in my books.
0: But as Ryan said, the work ecosystem.
4: Well, the work boss is saying that's not what we want in our ecosystem.
0: You got to stop kissing bot, Ryan.
10: Righto, you two. That's enough.
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24: 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First of all, on today's show, I've got a brand new earworm. You know, a song or it can be a jingle that just suddenly drops into your head and you can't get it out? You don't choose it, it chooses you. I've got a really strange one, a song from 20 years ago. I'll tell you what it is next. But what is your current earworm? You can text me, 0475 031043. Also on today's show, ever bought something from someone famous? 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
1: What is your current earworm? What is your current earworm? And sometimes an earworm isn't something that you choose to keep singing. It just gets in subconsciously. That's what an earworm is. It's a song you find yourself humming or mumbling, and you're like, why am I doing the Weet-Bix ad? Which is one of you right now. That's that person's earworm. Mine is a song by Hoobastank.
2: Oh, haven't heard that word in a while.
1: Yeah, no, and I didn't think I was going to become a fan of a song by Hoobastank. I've never really heard a song of theirs, but last week on Double Thumbs Up, I was talking about how much me and my family really enjoyed this new comedy movie on Netflix with John Cena and Eric Andre called Little Brother. Christopher Maloney is also in it as well. And it's very funny, but anyway, in it, the main character finds a woman and falls in love with her. And one of the reasons why they realize they've got same interest in certain things, same loves, is that they both love Hoobastank. And they both start singing this song together at exactly the same time. I can't stop singing this song, The Reason. At least 10 times a day, I'm mumbling it. It's like I've been hypnotized. It's like a mantra. Reason is you. I just find myself, as I was shaving this morning, I started humming it and singing, the reason is you. And the reason is you. What a power ballad, though. The reason is you. It's us. I get it, Hoobastank. Decades later, you were ahead of your time.
2: Was this big in the UK? Because it was huge in Australia.
1: Yeah. Whiff of 2000s.
2: Very, yes.
1: Cargo pants and a wallet chain. But if we go back, look at some of the music videos, that lead singer's got, for sure, he's got Vans on and he's got a wallet chain.
2: Yeah, I feel like I know exactly what the video clip looks like. It's got that sort of blue sepia color grading.
1: Rio, what is your earworm right now?
2: Oh, my Lord. This one is very much stuck in my head against my will. You've probably heard it also against your will. It is currently number 6 on the Billboard charts. It is the Puerto Rico song.
1: Now, is this also known as the AI song?
2: Yes, it is.
1: It's an AI song.
2: It's AI slop.
1: I am not a fan of AI music.
2: It's garbage. It's absolute garbage.
1: It's like we said, we don't choose these songs. I didn't choose Hoobastank. They chose me.
2: Exactly. I can't. First get it. Time in San Juan,
1: Mi-hijo. If I didn't know this was AI, I would never have guessed this is AI. It's frightening, isn't it?
2: Terrifying.
1: So there's no human voices on this?
2: No, it's just some guy just piped in some prompts after his holiday to Puerto Rico.
1: Oh, my. What?
2: Caitlin showed this to me, producer Caitlin.
1: Oh, yeah, of course. Something on chat.
3: Blowing up on TikToks.
2: Unironically, like it was the next stairway to
1: there's
2: heaven.
1: There's no irony. There's no irony with producer Caitlin.
2: It's so catchy.
1: Is it? I'm not. I tell you what, I'm not catching it. It's not a super spreader for me.
2: Give it a day.
1: No, we won't. We've got to be strong on this station. We play real music, not crap like that. AI. Mm.
2: I know, but
4: sounds like some 80s jingle for like a local shopping centre, Rio.
2: Yes, actually. Yeah. First time
1: in San. You're right. This actually sounds like a radio advert. Sorry, I mean, not as good as a radio advert, because radio adverts are the best music. Best music you'll ever hear in your life. In fact, maybe for the People's Playlist this Friday, just your favourite radio advert. Mm. A whole hour's worth. Bang, bang, bang. Radio ads. All right. Because of last week talking about how I brought a jar of grey chicken tonight, someone's earworm a week on is. And so. I feel like chicken tonight.
5: Chicken tonight, tomorrow.
1: Someone has got this song, Baby Steps. For now, I'm taking bubble. Olivia Dean. Baby Steps.
2: That's a good song.
1: Someone won pub trivia last night, and just as their car was pulling into the driveway, and they were pretty pleased with themselves, playing back all the right answers, this happened to just come on the radio, and it felt like the perfect soundtrack. Muse. 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

0: Rich and O'Connell show. What is your current earworm? These are all over the place. Jason O'Keefe. His current earworm is one of the greatest songs ever. Phenomena. If this is your earworm, I'm jealous. I've got Hoover songs stuck in my head and they ain't leaving. They're living rent-free in there in their cargo pants and wallet chain. Phenomena. What a... This just makes you feel good. Someone else has got for no reason. They said they haven't watched the show in 30 years, but the Sesame Street is in their head at the moment. If this was just in my head, I'd find it chilling.
1: Yeah, sounds like a Tarantino film.
0: Actually, it does. The call came from within the house. Christian, you're not going to believe this, but Hoobastank's the reason your current earworm. Christian, I credit Hoobastank and the reason for my husband and I getting together. Wow. We've got to hear the story. How? What? Please show all workings in the margins. Thanks for getting it back into our lives and head. Pleasure, Tanya. That's what I'm here for. Hoobastank memories and sharings. Maybe on tomorrow's show, what's the song and what's the story? I'm desperate to know, was he or her doing it at karaoke? One of them's watching, one of them's singing. She's mouthing it, and they're looking at each other, catches up. Me, you. The reason is you. It's us. I wasn't there, but it feels like I was. Christian, my current earworm. Gotta stop playing that. Current earworm is Fanfare for the Common Man. Emerson, Lake and Palmer from a TV advert I just happened to see late last night. This always feels like the Olympics are on.
2: Yes.
1: What ad is this?
0: Athletes from around the world have gathered here over the next 4 weeks. It does feel like something big is happening. Our host nations will now show a dance ceremony no one fully understands to show their rich history. That's every Olympics, isn't it? Half an hour of like ribbon dancing. We're like, what's that about? And also, we'll have the Americans doing it, won't we?
1: Oh, you're right.
0: Yeah. Yes. Oh, blimey. Trump in a unitard.
1: For the white
0: make it happen. Make it happen. Christian, my earworm is the reproduction song from Grease. Grease 2?
2: Oh.
0: Who even knows what's in that, let alone knows a song from it? Maybe we should be playing that in the morning, actually.
1: I didn't like where that was going.
0: No. Phew.
2: It was
0: building up then. I didn't want to find out where it was building to. Let's take some calls now. Phew, quick save there. Geordie.
3: Chris, team, how are we all?
0: We're very good. And Geordie, what is your current earworm?
3: Do you remember the old Cotties ad? My dad picks the fruit, it goes to the Cotties.
0: This is still your earworm.
3: Oh, mate, I haven't seen that ad in about 15 years.
0: Suddenly it's come back around.
3: Yep.
0: Trouble is
3: I can't get it out of my head.
0: Yeah, but they wrote such great irresistible hooks, didn't they? They're memorable. They're a genius in a way.
3: And plus, but don't forget the old pick apart one. The old pick apart ad.
1: How did that go?
3: Don't leave that car just sitting in the heat. Come to pick apart where everything's cheap.
1: Irresistible.
0: Memorable.
3: I can't. They're stuck in there.
0: Yeah. They just won't leave. It's like being in Hoobastank right now. Geordie, Geordie, thank you very much. You call me.
3: Thanks, guys.
0: Sam, now what is the earworm for you, mate?
4: The earworm is Eastern Rosellas by a boy called Miles Phillips.
0: Why is this in there? Have you been playing it recently or?
4: I have been playing it all day.
1: I've now put it, Sam, into my like songs on Spotify and I've been like absolutely pumping it. It's so catchy.
0: It is very.
4: If I'm driving and I'm humming it, I'm a teacher and that's all I sing to the kids. Like, they're sick of me singing it. It is stuck in my head.
0: It's just got this kind of sugar hit.
1: Yes.
4: It's so good.
0: It's a dopamine hit, isn't it? In
4: absolutely,
0: there?
4: Yeah.
1: And he's so cute.
4: So cute. He's got that, like, punk rock, like, singing voice. So cool.
0: Yeah. That's a great one. Sam, thank you very much for calling. Thanks for what you do.
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0: Christian O'Connell Show. Have you ever bought anything from someone famous? Intern Pete has a peach of a story.
1: Oh, yeah.
0: So who did you buy something off?
1: Yeah, this is a big story. I think it was at 93, 94, Geelong, Victoria. Basically, for context, any AFL player back in the 90s, 80s, they'd all have to have side jobs because they weren't paid really a lot of money at all.
0: But I know, it's bizarre. Yeah. There's so many players that I play who were like playing at the weekend and then during the week were plumbers.
1: Yeah.
0: But go around like houses and people would have a go at them about how crap they were at the weekend.
1: Right. Basically, everyone in Geelong, because there was a lot of car yards around Geelong, so everyone who played for the Geelong Cats pretty much was a car salesman on the side, basically, right? And you would not believe it, the guy who's making news all week, Ken Hinckley, former AFL player, now
0: he's got
1: coach.
0: The Tassie job.
1: Yes, right. He sold us it was a white car anyway, some Ford Falcon or something or other. And we lived off that clout for years. A celebrity we've got a celebrity's car. Like in my head as a kid.
0: I can't imagine any other like major sporting code in the world where not that long ago, only a couple of decades ago, the players, like 18 players and talented players, were selling cars during the week.
1: Yeah. Isn't it crazy?
2: It's crazy.
0: All right. Have you ever bought anything from someone famous? Let's go to the lines right now. Erica.
3: Hi, Christian. How are you going?
0: I'm good. Welcome to the show, Erica. Thanks for calling.
3: Thank you.
0: So what did you get and who did you get it from?
3: I have a top that Kylie Minogue wore on Neighbours.
0: How did you get hold of that?
3: Well, actually, it was back in the late 80s. They were just selling off some of the costumes they wore on Neighbours. And
0: wow. Have you got Mrs. Mangle's dress?
3: No, I haven't.
0: No, I don't. I'm not trying to sell it to you.
2: How much did you pay for it, Erica?
3: I paid $5. And
0: that's a Sotheby's auction, yes?
3: Yes, and they've got, on the label, they've got Charlene written on it. I wish I could prove that it was her, you know, that it actually belonged to her.
0: I might just start selling some of my wife's clothes, you know, and just say it's from Neighbours, right, Charlene on it. Erica, thank you very much for your story.
3: No worries.
0: Phil, welcome to the show. So what did you buy and who did you get it from?
4: It wasn't me, but it was my ex-girlfriend Nancy's father had bought John Lennon's snooker table in his house.
0: This is incredible. Imagine all. What a story. John Lennon's snooker table.
4: In his house in Kew, yes.
2: Now, Phil, forgive my cynicism.
0: Hey, but believed a top that had Charlene sprawled in the care instructions by the dry cleaning only label?
2: I just have questions. How did it get to into his ownership?
4: Nancy invited me around and I said, can we have a game of snooker? And she said, yes. And I had the beer on the table. And her father come down and he said, can you please take that beer off the table? And he goes, it actually belonged to John Lennon. And I went, so he had it for a long time, apparently.
2: Yeah, how did he get it?
0: Yeah. Listen, we know how he got it, right? Let him have his story, okay?
2: I know, I want to find, I'm sure there's more to this, I'm sure.
0: What, you think he's got official papers? It ain't John Lennon's, okay?
2: What do you mean?
0: Well, come on.
2: Come on.
0: I could be selling anything, like some old stuff. That's John Lennon's from Abbey Road Studios. Let's go to Jacob now. All right, so what not famous person did you get something from?
5: Well, it's probably a bit bigger than John Lennon, but I didn't really buy it. It's more what I picked up. It's what I picked up. I was driving. I was, you know, the cost of living, Christian. We all need furniture.
0: Absolutely.
5: And I saw a chest of drawers.
0: John Lennon selling his snooker table. You know, he needs that.
5: John Lennon, who's that compared to the guy I'm thinking about? I picked up a wardrobe off the side of the road and I was going, I'm struggling to get it on. A medium-sized chest of drawers, timber, lovely timber.
0: Beautiful.
5: And who comes out? Guy Sebastian. He came out, rolled the sleeves up, helped me load it on.
0: What a
5: man. Lovely man. He didn't have the afro at that point. It was 2 years ago. So no afro, so not as good, but still.
0: What a legend. Not only that he's giving away medium-sized set of drawers, but actually helped you load it as well.
5: Of course. Like, I was shocked. But what a man.
2: What a man.
0: You know, would John Lennon have done that in his heyday? We never know. Help someone load a snooker table must weigh a ton.
2: He's our John Lennon.
5: What I've heard, John Lennon, selfish, Guy Sebastian, man of the people.
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0: Christian O'Connell Show. Today's time waster, put a band in a TV show. Band in a TV show. Please do your Kim Carnes one.
1: I've got a bad
0: idea. No, just because I know what it is. It's solid.
1: Okay.
0: I guarantee it, Lisa Silva. Coldplay Away. Coldplay Away.
1: What's Play Away?
0: Play Away, the TV show, kids' TV show.
1: Oh. I'm not familiar.
0: Oh.
1: Silver.
0: Home and Oasis. Home and Oasis.
1: That's very good. Cold.
0: Columbo Diddley. If you're a certain age, some of you will know Bo Diddley. He ain't blowing up on TikToks, but that doesn't mean he's not a huge talent.
1: Very good.
0: Bruce Springsteen and the Sesame Street Band.
1: Silver.
0: Cypress Hill Street Blues.
1: Gold.
0: And System of a Downton Abbey.
1: Silver plus.
0: I'd like to hear that mashup with Lord Cranley and System of a Down. Chop suey. Ria, what have you got?
1: Kath and Kim Carnes.
0: Oh, my God. That's pretty good. Bronze.
2: Oh.
1: I knew it. Hell's Those of Pain.
0: Oh, wow. You love that TV show. What are your favorite comedies of all time? Silver.
1: Bluey Lewis in the News.
0: Oh, that's very good. Gold.
1: And he's going to help you with your wardrobe. It's Family Guy Sebastian.
0: Oh, hot off the press. Very good. Gold. Okay, what have you got? It's a band in a TV show. CS Ice House.
1: Silver Plus.
0: Well done, Stephen. Better Homes and Savage Garden.
1: Silver Plus.
0: Coldplay School. That's what I meant to do.
1: Gold.
0: That's what I'm about playing. What am I? The Grateful Ted Lasso.
1: Oh, very good. Gold.
0: Laura Harvey, well done. Everybody loves Raymond Ramones.
1: Silver.
0: Yeah. 2.5 Men at Work.
1: Gold.
0: That's very smart. Well done, Georgia Muscat. The Kardashians. The Kardashians.
1: Silver.
0: Magnum PSI.
1: Oh,
0: Magnum
1: wow.
0: Style. Very good. Christopher Davis. I know the hits. All the kids are listening to. How old is that guy now? He was about 50 when it came out, wasn't he? Must be about 80. He's in a care home, sorry. Doctor Who. The Who.
1: Silver.
0: Games of Tones and I.
1: Silver.
0: Saved by Adele. Not Saved by the Bell. Saved by Adele is genius.
1: Gold.
0: Mitchell Jacobson, well done. The Voice to Men.
1: Silver.
0: Salt and Pepper Pig.
1: Gold.
0: Well done, Aaron Wolf. Hell of a name, sir. Band of Bros.
1: Silver Plus.
0: Postman Pat Malone.
1: Gold.
0: Shivanka, give us that one. Well done, Chef. The Daft Punky Brewster. Second Punky Brewster of the week, by the way. And we're here for it.
1: Silver Plus.
0: Thank you, Corey. Friends or Rom.
1: Gold.
0: Well done, Lauren. Linkin Park, some wreck.
1: Gold.
0: John Farnham wants a wife. The farmer wants a wife. John Farnham wants a wife.
1: Gold Come Plus.
0: On. They're on a streak from last week. Carly Elms, very good for that one. Mr. Ed Sheeran.
1: Silver Plus.
0: Bjork and Mindy.
1: Silver.
0: That's very good, Gav. Huey Lewis in the Channel 9 News.
1: Gold.
0: Very good, Adam. Everyone loves Ray Charles.
1: They do.
0: Who Gold. Doesn't? Stevie Wonder Woman. He's in Steve. No, he's Stevie. Anyway, you know what I mean. Yeah, he's in the TV
1: Silver,
0: show.
1: Silver.
0: Okay. Silver. Yeah. I'm sweaty. I didn't mean anything other than
1: anything
0: he's in
1: mind.
0: The TV show because we're saying put band in a TV show. He's not in Wonder Woman. He's in the TV show.
1: I
0: just get this context. Time to go. All right, who's the winner?
1: Carly with John Farnham wants a wife.
0: That's the Christian O'Connell Show for today. 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We called it Late to the Party. You can email me, christian@christianoconnell.com.au. We're back tomorrow. Thank you very much for joining us.
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1: Welcome to the 80s at 8. Shane Bryan with you. We have a very big show, a very big announcement from Angry Anderson from Rose Tattoo.

If you're a fan of Rose Tattoo, Angry Anderson, and all the incredible music that they've put out throughout the years, you don't want to miss this announcement. It's coming up a little bit later on the 80s at 8. But let's get it underway. This is Tony Basil.

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0: You're on the 80s at 8, Shane Bryan with you. It is time for our 80s artist spotlight, and it is a big one.
1: They didn't just make hits, they defined a decade. If you had them on your mixtape or blasted them in the car, this one's for you. It's our 80s artist spotlight.
0: Our special guest tonight, he has been part of Australian rock music for so long, and we've got a massive announcement to make tonight. I've got Angry Anderson from Rose Tattoo. How are you, mate?
2: Oh, mate, you know, living the nightmare.
0: Living the nightmare.
2: So I'm doing all right for an old bloke with no proper job.
0: That's good. That's good. I'll tell you what, I've got to say, your time that you've spent with Rose Tattoo has been part of the best part of Oz rock history. And there's a big announcement that we are going to make.
2: Coming up for the end of the year.
0: Yeah.
2: It'll be 50 years.
0: 50 years. 50 years since Rose Tattoo started.
2: We've been doing, this run for this year.
0: Yep.
2: Has been based on this is our final year. And
0: did I hear that correctly? But that's it. You're hanging up the microphone.
2: Not me personally, no.
0: So you'll keep singing?
2: Some people argue the point whether it's singing or not. I was described once by an American journalist as a very tuneful screamer. which I kind of thought, is that a compliment or not? I will continue on. Rose Tattoo finishes New Year's Day at the end of this year, and I'll go on for another X amount of years doing some solo stuff. Yeah. So, no, I'm not personally hanging it up yet. I think I don't know what I would possibly do without performing, but I think I've got a few more years of relevance as far as a songwriter and therefore a performer. So, I'll kick on.
0: Let's take a listen to Rose Tattoo. This is We Can't Be Beaten, and we'll be back to continue our chat with Angry Anderson from Rose Tattoo on the 80s at 8.

0: You're on the 80s at 8, Shane Bryan with you. That was Angry Anderson. Suddenly, Rose Tattoo, no more. They're finishing up at the end of this year. We'll continue our chat with Angry Anderson. Final concert is going to be on New Year's Eve.
1: Yep.
0: As a longtime fan of Rose Tattoo, you guys have been an instrumental part in the life of so many Oz music fans.
1: Well, yes, thank you for that. Get a little bit emotional whenever we talk about the past, but also the past in conjunction with, the finishing of the band, because it's, it's going to be a very traumatic experience, trying not to dwell too much on it at the moment because... Yeah. We've got a job to finish, so to speak. So, but yeah, I mean, it's when I look back personally, it's almost cliche to say it's a very humbling experience. When I look back on my involvement, I go back to a conversation I remember having with Peter in the early stages of the band, and we just had our first album out. We'd had a couple of charting hits, and we knew that we were on our way. And I remember him. I said, "This is this is great." He said, "Mate, let's not get ahead of ourselves." He said, "If in 20 years," and he said 20. He said, "If in 20 years the band's still playing and people still want to hear our songs, we know we've done something significant." So here we are, 50 years on, and I'm so grateful for what the band has done on a personal level, but for myself, because I mean, let's face it, without the band, who knows where I would have ended up?
0: Exactly. Well, look, it is a fitting end to an incredible legacy. I'm glad that you're going out on the 50th year, and your legacy will remain part of Oz Rock history.
1: Yeah, and I'm very humbled by that, as I say, and I don't mean that the cliche way. I've really thought about that, about the feeling of it. And, I just think to myself, like, wow, 50 years, it's gone. So it hasn't gone fast. We do say that, don't we?
0: We
1: say,
0: do.
1: Oh, quite, it's gone past very quickly. No, it hasn't. But all too quickly, we are at the end of it.
0: Such an emotional chat with Angry and, sad, sad day with Rose Tattoo calling it quits. So the final dates, Victoria final show, 18th of September, Prince Bandroom. Final South Australian show, 20th of September at the Gov. And final Brisbane show is at the Trifford on the 26th of September. There is a concert on the 25th of September at the Factory Theatre, New South Wales. It's not the final New South Wales show. As he said, there is obviously a New Year's Eve show, and there may be some other dates announced as we get closer to it, but we will definitely let you know. If you want to hear that whole chat with Angry Anderson, it did go on for a bit longer. He loves a bit of a chat. You can head over to iHeart and just search for Long Way to the Top. We'll be back with more 80s at 8 very shortly. Stick around.
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You're on the 80s at 8, Shane Bryan with you, Ray Parker Jr. there, Ghostbusters. And one of the big controversies of the 80s was just how similar Ghostbusters sounded to this song. That's Huey Lewis in the news and I Want a New Drug. And listening to both songs back to back, you can definitely hear the similarities. Over the years, plenty of fans have mashed the two songs together online to prove the point. But what's really interesting is that Ghostbusters director Ivan Reitman later revealed that scenes in the movie were originally cut to I Want a New Drug as a temporary soundtrack. He said that they couldn't find the right song for the montage sequence, so they dropped in the Huey Lewis track, edited the scene to match the tempo. Later, Ray Parker Jr. was brought in to write a song for the film, and he came back with Ghostbusters. Very, very similar feel. Reitman has always maintained it was an original song with original lyrics, but the similarities eventually led to a big legal dispute between Huey Lewis and Ray Parker Jr. that got settled out of court. Coming up after the break, from one of the biggest movie hits of the decade to a much-loved British classic, It Must Be Love was originally recorded by singer Libby Siffer in 1971. Madness covered it a decade later and the song became one of their biggest hits. Madness, It Must Be Love, coming up very shortly on the 80s at 8.

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0: 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Don't forget, if you want to hear that full interview with Angry Anderson talking about calling it a day with Rose Tattoo, you can head over to iHeart.com and just search for Long Way to the Top. 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Took 3 years to make. 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I'm talking, of course, about Def Leppard and Hysteria. 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It was a huge album for Def Leppard, Hysteria. 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
1: 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And finally, Cairns tourism operator Captor Group is expanding its North Queensland footprint, acquiring Townsville's iconic Billabong Sanctuary.
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1: 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Dwayne Pipe? What about that one, Callum Murray? 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
2: Morning.
0: Now, Patsy, I hear you're not too well. Your voice is a bit sore or...
2: Oh, no, I'm just a bit in my head, but there's a lot going around at the moment, isn't there?
0: Oh, my God. Honestly, there's like half my family are ill at the moment as well, Patsy. Yeah. So are you okay to do the news today? Because they said your voice is falling apart.
2: No. Oh, did they? Is that what the producer said?
1: Caitlin said that.
0: You know, she loves drama. She's like, Patsy's in a bad way. Like a really bad way.
2: No, she sounds a mess.
1: I said her voice still sounds really beautiful and rich.
2: Yeah. You did not.
1: And Caitlin said quite nasally.
0: Very nasally.
1: No.
0: Up in her head.
1: I said it's stunning.
0: No,
2: I'm fine. I've had a couple of coffees. I'll get through. Nothing stops the news. You know that.
0: Not
2: even
0: stops
2: a freight train. I am the freight train.
0: The movie of your life would be called Anchor Lady. Nothing stops the news, San Diego.
2: That's it.
0: Guys, how do you feel about dining alone? Yesterday I dined alone and I love it. It's actually a nice treat because obviously I'm away this week in Sydney by myself. So I went out for dinner last night by myself with my Kindle. That to me is a treat. However, I didn't realize the restaurant I booked, I didn't know where it was. I just booked somewhere. It looked nice and had like a Tuesday special. I go in there. It's candlelit. The Tuesday special is clearly date night. They hadn't obviously said that though on that. And they were like, and is someone joining you? And I was like, no. And then they took away the cutlery and then they started. They looked at each other like, oh, it's the old mate here, Prowler's here. Wait, he's got a Kindle.
1: Drew, that looks like you're sort of honeypotting as though you've got your Kindle.
0: It felt like I was there putting out vibes, like some kind of creepy middle-aged friend searcher.
1: Yes, anyone looking for a third?
0: There's an empty seat here, away from my family for a week in town. No one would know.
1: And what were you reading? That's important.
0: I'm reading this book at the moment, a novel my daughter recommended called Yesteryear. It's been a big bestseller. It's very, very good.
1: Is it romantic in any way?
0: No, it's some kind of... all I know is it's got a really great twist at the end. But when someone tells you that, you're trying to be too smart. And like, I'm only about 10% in and I'm like, I reckon this is linked to the twist. Every line I'm like rereading it going, is this the start of the twist? I saw the twist on page 4. I saw it in the acknowledgements. No, it's very, very good. I always like to read 2 books.
1: At the same time.
0: Yeah, always. I'll read the non-fiction one in the evening, so it's not too stimulating. Mm-hmm. Because, you know, it's like you read a novel, you really get in that world, and at night time I get too overstimulated by it. It doesn't help me go to sleep because I'm in that world.
2: Yeah.
0: And then, so the non-fiction book is an incredible book I'm reading about bees.
1: Well, that's not romantic.
0: It's incredible about how sophisticated their societies are, bee societies, and how there are thousands of them. There's no one overall leader. They just know what to do. They sing to each other. And when the hive has run out of honey, they sing a song of increase where we need to find a new hive to start making more honey.
1: Do they say how the song goes?
0: Well, obviously not, because we're not bees. But yeah, so those are the song of increase. It's a brilliant, brilliant book. It came out 10 years ago. It's a bestseller. And someone told me about it. So I thought, I like to read books sometimes I know nothing about because you just learn about something completely new. It's like working out a muscle. Yesterday evening, I left within 25 minutes. You know, you know, you talk about personal bests. I managed to have dinner within 25 minutes and get out of there. I could tell I was just a bit of a bummer there. All couples turning up, like young couples in their 30s. And I could see they were clocking me and then realizing he's here alone and he's got a Kindle. I think they were projecting stories on me, like maybe a backstory, like is he divorced dad vibes a week on from Chicken Tonight.
1: Actually, the evidence is stacking
0: up. It's starting
1: up.
0: To stack
1: up. Two strikes in 2 weeks.
0: If the pap saw me, they'd be going, love is on the rocks right now for the O'Connell family.
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0: Christian O'Connell Show. How's your week going so far? We called it Three Word Wednesday. Send us yours, 0475 031043. If I sound a bit distracted today, yesterday I had a near-death experience.
1: Oh.
0: NDE, hashtag NDE. If you've had one, you know I'm in the same club as you now. I got in a car with intern Pete. That man is not a great driver.
1: Really?
0: No, he drives like he speaks. It's erratic. Suddenly we're going down one lane. Oh my God, we're in another lane. Oh, we're not indicating. Twice people were bibbing while he was sat green lights. Oh. Once I just timed in my head, actually, how long will he wait here? 5 seconds at green lights.
2: And so is he distracted talking to you? Is he?
0: I think it's a way of being for him.
2: Right.
0: Just driving around like that. Yeah. Twice we almost got wiped out. Oh. No, genuinely wiped out. I was just like, this is... I actually don't think if he took the test today, he'd fail.
1: Oh.
0: No, I'm not just saying it. I actually think we might get him to redo the test just as a thing. I reckon he'd fail.
2: Wow,
1: no.
0: It was a lot. I'll give you more details where we were going on our little road trip. Also, when we were leaving where we are in North Sydney, this station here, he got very, very excited when he realized that he was like a tourist guide. And he went, we're on Parramatta Road. Now, he said it as if we were suddenly on the GAN, right? Or going to see 12 Apostles on Great Ocean Road. And I was like, it was just like industrial road.
2: Yeah.
0: Car auto shops everywhere and shut down businesses. But he was like, I don't know, should I take a photo or a selfie here now?
2: Definitely not a landmark. For Melbourne listeners, I would say the equivalent
0: Bridge Road?
2: Yeah, maybe Bridge Road. A lot of bridal shops. A lot of, ex-fashion stores. Yeah, not like... old milk bars that don't exist anymore, that kind of thing.
0: Discounts everywhere.
2: Yes, yeah. Nothing is...
0: they should just call it Discount Road. Nothing is at face value. All right, Patsy, what's your three-word Wednesday?
1: Yeah, I'm no seamstress. So back at school yesterday for day one of term three, and already the emails are coming thick and fast. And there was one there, our 15-year-olds in the school production again this year, and they're trying to, I guess, outsource the costumes, which means...
0: no way, not to mums and dads.
1: Yep, I have to sew her costume.
0: I know
1: now.
0: we're all you know, cost-conscious, conscious these days, but you can't have mums and dads doing it because,
1: I'm not
0: like you said, you know, then no one's a seamstress.
1: No, I can't even put a button on a shirt. Like, I can't do it, so I'm going to have to contract it out. And then you get this big wave.
0: Oh, get ready
1: yours.
0: Then. That means we are mornings away at some point asking, like, it'd be lovely if someone could help make this tunic.
1: Can anyone
0: Peter Pan,
1: team
0: an entire
1: sew?
0: Peter Pan costume.
1: Pete, can you sew? I need help. But
0: get him to have some driving lessons first before he starts getting out a sewing machine and a thimble. What outfit does she need?
1: I don't know. They're doing the Addams Family, so I'm not exactly sure as the ensemble what costumes, not just one, they have to have. But there's always this mum guilt. You always carry mum guilt throughout your life. And then... just a big wave of it again yesterday because I can't sew. I don't know how to sew, so I will be...
0: we had sewing lessons at school. I can sew.
1: Yes.
0: You can tell my wife stunned, so I could darn a sock. Like if there was a hole in a sock,
1: wow.
0: I could close it and
1: that's
0: I can
1: impressive.
0: Put buttons on. Hey, we had to take...
1: yeah, we did textiles.
0: Called,
1: but I still,
0: yeah, textiles.
1: Yeah,
0: they called
1: but
0: it.
1: I failed it. I was so bad and I still can't sew.
2: Maybe Christian can do it.
1: Oh, that's...
0: I'm not
1: a
0: making
1: great
0: an entire
1: idea.
0: Tunic for
2: are
0: the Addams family.
2: All your kids have left now. You've got time.
0: No, not time. No, very busy on the book tour, Rio.
1: No,
0: busy
1: no,
0: trying
1: no,
0: to not get
1: right.
0: in a car with Pete and not die. Busy living.
2: So do you have to put the whole costume together, Patsy?
1: Apparently, the pattern comes. It's all cut out and you have to...
0: I'm not being funny, right? That is the last thing any busy parent needs right now. On top of everything else, feeding them, clothing them, doing all the washing and drying. To actually start making clothes and costumes for drama productions.
1: I know. Just day-to-day life is enough. I'm pushed to the limit. I don't need to be sewing.
0: I tell you what, Patsy, don't even worry about it. As soon as you get the pattern, there'll be a lovely listener somewhere. I'm thinking some kind of retired nonna.
1: Yes.
0: She hasn't used that sewing machine for ages. It's a bit dusty at the moment. And suddenly she's hearing this. She's dropping her little knitting pattern right now. And she's like, I'm your sister. I've got you right now, Patsy. So the moment you get the costume, we'll sort that out.
1: All right.
0: Three Word Wednesday. How is your week going so far? Share yours. 0475 031043. Guys, do I say that number too quickly? I met a lovely listener yesterday called Michelle. And she said, I often try and text on the show, but you say it too quickly. I said, look, why don't you get your phone out now and put my number in? Mm-hmm. Like it's a contact. So she put me in as Chris Gold. And as I was even giving her the number, literally at this speed, 0475 03 104. She was like, slow down, slow down. I said, that's normal speed. No, that's not fast.
2: And we can't just be spending the whole show constantly repeating slowing
0: for
2: down.
0: Slow listeners. We know about slow learners. We know about slow, but slow listeners?
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0: Christian O'Connell Show. Good morning, Meredith. Christian, I desperately need 3 bin stickers, please. You see, I'm very lazy, and it's a huge struggle for me to get the energy to put my bins out on Monday night. If I turn my uninspiring bins into fabulous bin boards, then I'll be super eager to get my bins out proudly. Curbside looking great. Meredith will send you the bin stickers today. Christian, my 3-word Wednesday, woke up toothache.
1: Oh.
0: This is another sign you're an adult woman. Waking up is actually, you fear it. New physical problems and ailments have developed overnight that weren't there when you went to bed 9 hours ago.
2: Yes, you're not seizing the day. You wake up, you go, you're like checking yourself. Am I on my back?
0: No, you're right. You're not seizing the day. It's seizuring the day. That's what it is when you reach a certain age. Graham's 3-word Wednesday almost hit cow. Must have the same driving instructor as intern Pete. Christian, Michelle has the text number. Hey. She's managed to send her first text message. Michelle, it was a joy meeting you as well yesterday. Pete and I really enjoyed it. Shay, Christian, I've been trying to catch that number as well for myself for a long time. Patsy needs to go and just hire the costume. Trust me, someone will make this.
1: They've all got to be the same.
0: Yeah, someone will make it. Rio, what is your 3-word Wednesday?
2: Framed in an elevator. Caitlin.
0: Oh, this is get a load of this BS.
2: No, this
0: guy's
2: is not
0: about.
2: BS. This is no. not.
0: You should own it.
2: No, I'm not owning it.
0: Your three word Wednesday is farted in an elevator.
2: No.
0: And that is disgusting.
2: No, I cannot
0: we
2: own.
0: We are guests here making new friends. You do not drop your guts in a confined space.
2: I cannot own what is not mine.
0: Well, you need lack of accountability here.
2: No.
0: All I would say is before every radio show, you always have to go and have a pre-flight routine.
2: 5:35 on the dot.
0: On the dot.
2: I have my coffee at 5:15.
0: And then it starts something, a process.
2: But that's what I'm always...
0: Light and ready for the show.
2: Exactly,
0: you know? You're not bloated or anything. Your tank is empty.
2: Exactly. So I'm not farting in elevators.
0: No, you're not.
2: So producer Caitlin and I staying in an apartment. We're in Sydney at the moment. We're going down to the sauna yesterday. We walk.
0: So relatable.
2: You all know what it's like.
0: Yeah. Oh, it's the best on a Tuesday afternoon. Get in the old elevator and head to the in-house sauna.
2: Yes. Everyone knows.
0: Get a load of these two.
2: The elevator doors open. We're on the 27th floor.
0: Fancy.
2: Relatable. The elevator doors open. Immediately, we're hit in the face with...
0: Because the smell followed you.
2: No.
0: Yeah?
2: A brand new...
0: One of those stuck in your trousers, was it? Or your budgie smugglers heading down to the sauna.
2: Come on.
0: I can't believe you're laying this story down.
2: We entered an elevator with...
0: The unmistakable fug.
2: Unmistakable fug.
1: Oh, that's disgusting.
0: It is disgusting, isn't it?
2: The very next floor on the 26th floor, and at this point, Caitlin and I actually have our towels over our faces.
1: Oh,
2: it was that bad.
1: No.
2: It was rank.
0: Oh, there's nothing worse. And it's got nowhere really to go.
2: No, it's trapped in there.
0: Oh, God.
2: 26th floor, floor just below us, doors open. This family of 5, 3 kids.
0: Oh, no.
2: Mum and a dad.
0: You didn't break wind on them.
2: No, I did not break wind on them.
0: Families, it's bad enough to do it on a work colleague, but farting on young kids is bang out of order, man.
2: I could tell, and I needed to. I was like, I have to front foot this, otherwise they're going to think it's us. So before they stepped in the elevator, I said, "Hey, just so you know,
0: you didn't say something."
2: No, I did.
0: Oh my God, that is like declaring that it's you.
2: No, because otherwise there's
0: he who dealt it must have smelt it.
2: Otherwise, it's hanging in the air. They know there's a smell. We know there's a smell. You have to control the narrative.
0: That's so what did you say?
2: I just said, hey, before you step in, just so you know, there's a horrible smell in here.
0: No. Now it looks like actually you two in the middle of the afternoon, nothing better to do. There's a strange relationship anyway if you meet you two cold. You're not dating. You're both gay. It's odd anyway. And then there's a terrible smell. It actually looks like you go around making smells in elevators.
2: That is not what they would have assumed.
0: No.
2: That's they're just riding up and down the elevator.
0: The only conclusion to draw here is that you two are riding up and down the elevator like... You actually come across as 2 young children when you're out and about together as well. Giggling and stuff like that with towels on your head.
2: There's no way.
0: I would have just thought, grow up, guys, grow up.
2: They didn't look like that. They looked just very suspicious that it was us. And I had to be really insistent. I promise you.
0: The more insistent you are.
2: I promise you, sir, and children and ma'am, that
0: you,
2: we did not do
0: I'll just
2: this.
0: Give you 2 words. Fart denier.
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0: Christian O'Connell Show. Good morning, Christian. I'd love to attend your book launch party on Monday after 7 o'clock, Vince. 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Vinny, so in about 20 minutes' time, not far to go.
1: Late to the party!
0: All right, Late to the Party is the home of your emails to the show. You ever want to email the show about anything we've talked about? 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We call it Late to the Party. 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Lynette, first of all, yesterday on the show, I was talking about brave pets and how people must have stories of brave and courageous cats and dogs, and that we should have kind of like an Australian of the Year award, but for brave pets. And I think it should be called Australian of the Year. Thanks, mate. Just come in a bit quicker next time. Christian, my Cavoodle Miley saved my house from burning down. When she was only about 1 year old, I left a pot of chicken on the stove, forgot about it. I went to bed. My two dogs were sleeping behind a barrier in the kitchen, but somehow Miley squeezed through, ran into my room and jumped on the bed to wake me up. When I followed her back to the kitchen, I found the house filled with smoke and the pot had completely boiled dry. Just moments from catching fire. Had Miley not woken me when she did, the house would have burned down. Wow, what a story. Cavoodle Miley, Australian of the Year. And we should get animal lover Barnaby B. Joyce to do the ceremony as well. He loves a dog. Jenny, Christian, a few years ago, I worked at the RSPCA and we adopted a beautiful tabby cat named Tilly. 3 weeks later, she saved my family from a house fire. She was meowing like crazy at the roof and we touched the roof and smoke poured out of the burning insulation. We were able to call the fire brigade and stop the smouldering before the house fully caught fire. So we rescued Tilly. She rescued us.
2: No.
3: Paying it forward.
0: Pouring it forward.
3: Thank you.
0: Christian Latine, this is from Joe. I want to share what a hero our cat Bella is. We have an insane problem at our house. We are regularly stalked by a black panther. He is a menace and very frightening and intimidating, but fear not. Our consummate protector, Bella the Cat, is on hand to fight the good fight to protect her mum and dad from this fiend. We would be imprisoned by the panther if it wasn't for her. I have attached pictures of the panther, Bella our cat, in full protection mode, preparing to save her folks, a hero in all her splendor. Now listen, Joe. I showed Rio a photo that you attached of several photos. Lovely cat, by the way. Bella is a beautiful cat. You sent also a photo of what you describe as a panther. Mm. That is a common or garden tabby cat. admittedly, a bit bigger than an average cat,
3: yeah.
0: But it's clearly just a black cat.
3: It's just
0: it ain't a panther.
3: It's just a regular cat.
0: It's a regular cat. Not a panther. Honestly, I've looked at it. It's just a cat.
3: Yeah,
0: and actually quite a bored, jaded-looking cat.
3: It doesn't look aggressive at all.
0: No.
3: It doesn't pose
0: It's
3: any
0: not stalking, and it's certainly not imprisoning anybody. It's just sat on your windowsill, mate.
3: And if anything, the door's doing a lot of the heavy lifting.
0: Yeah, it is.
3: Protecting you from that cat.
0: Yep. Not a panther. Happy to confirm that. And then this very, very insightful email from Darren. Yes, on the show, we had a, if you missed it, please download the podcast as soon as you can. Solid, probably about 20 minutes of talking about toasters. Mm. And Christian, this is from Darren. Further to your toaster chat yesterday, I have a toasty maker story. I'm a landscaper. My Breville toaster sandwich maker is the most important

0: piece of kit in my ute. It is for a lot of tradies, isn't it?
1: I would think the tools might
0: no,
1: be.
0: No. Lava smoko. I brought the two sandwich and melt press. Now, what he's about to say about this thing prompted me to immediately, at the end of reading his email yesterday, go and buy it myself.
1: Oh. You already have a toaster.
0: Yeah, but wait till you hear about this one, mate. That's like saying you've already got a pair of socks. You might want a merino pair for winter. You got summer socks, sports socks. You need different kinds of socks. You only just buy sock.
1: I also know you've downsized and you've got less bench space than you've ever
0: had
1: in your life.
0: Well, this is what I'm worried about. I don't get back until Friday. I'm hoping that new thing does not arrive before I do. Otherwise, my wife is going to ring me and go berserk. I need to sell her into the story.
1: You know what I've started doing? You can actually send packages to the post office. So there's no trace whatsoever, and you can pick it up from the post office.
0: I don't know if it's too late to intercept it. Christian, I bought the two sandwich and melt press because it not only toasts Vegemite and cheese toasties, it will also do, this is the kicker for me, grilled cheese, because the top cooking plate can be set at a different temperature and height.
1: Oh, so you hover it over.
0: Yeah. So if you want to have like, just a grilled cheese, a non-enclosed one, an open-top grilled cheese, this will do it for you. It's also great for reheating, what he's put here, relating pizza. But I presume you mean reheating. And even last night's fish and chips.
2: Oh, no.
0: However, I did get in trouble with my wife for spending $100 on a toasty maker for work. That's your most important tools.
1: That's a tax expense.
0: Yes.
1: Write that off.
0: It is. That's great, Darren. And as always, if you've got an email for the show, christian@christianoconnell.com.au.
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0: Christian O'Connell's show and my near-death experience yesterday getting in a car with intern Pete.
1: Bloody hell.
0: Move over, Oscar Piastri.
2: No, literally, move over.
0: No, you'll seriously, he's coming through. His mum's hold him. With way too many wet wipes in. If you've got a young baby, they're needed. If you're a guy in your 40s and you've got an abundance of wet wipes.
2: An abundance.
0: More than any one person should have around the central control. So you know that console?
2: Yes, yeah,
0: it's just a lot of wet wipes there. You kind of think, what are you doing as you're driving or stuck in traffic?
2: That is curious.
0: Yeah, and don't call in. That's not a quiz today. What is intern Pete up to? What is stuck in traffic with those wet wipes? I wish I'd said nothing, actually. Sometimes it's just too much to suffer alone in life, you know? You need to spread the load. And I think that's what he's been doing. All right, so what is your current earworm? What is your current earworm? And sometimes an earworm isn't something that you choose to keep singing. It just gets in subconsciously. That's what an earworm is. It's a song you find yourself humming or mumbling, and you're like, why am I doing the Weet-Bix ad? Which is one of you right now. That's that person's earworm. Mine is a song by Hoobastank.
2: Oh, haven't heard that word in a while.
0: Yeah, no, and I didn't think I was going to become a fan of a song by Hoobastank. I've never really heard a song of theirs, but last week on Double Thumbs Up, I was talking about how much me and my family really enjoyed this new comedy movie on Netflix with John Cena and Eric Andre called Little Brother. Christopher Maloney is also in it as well. And it's very funny, but anyway, in it, the main character finds a woman and falls in love with her. And one of the reasons why they realize they've got same interest in certain things, same loves, is that they both love Hoobastank. And they both start singing this song together at exactly the same time. I can't stop singing this song, The Reason. At least 10 times a day, I'm mumbling it. It's like I've been hypnotized. It's like a mantra. The reason is you. I just find myself, as I was shaving this morning, I started humming it and singing, the reason is you. And the reason is you. What a power ballad, though. The reason. The reason is you. It's us. I get it, Hoobastank. Decades later, you're ahead of your time.
2: Was this big in the UK? Because it was huge in Australia.
0: Yeah. Whiff of 2000s.
2: Very, yes.
0: Cargo pants and a wallet chain. But if we go back, look at some of the music videos, that lead singer's got, for sure, he's got Vans on and he's got a wallet chain.
2: Yeah, I feel like I know exactly what the video clip looks like. It's got that sort of blue sepia color grading.
0: Rio, what is your earworm right now?
2: Oh, my Lord. This one is very much stuck in my head against my will. You've probably heard it also against your will. It is currently number 6 on the Billboard charts. It is the Puerto Rico song.
0: Now, is this also known as the AI song?
2: Yes, it is.
0: It's an AI song.
2: It's AI slop.
0: I am not a fan of AI music.
2: It's garbage. It's absolute garbage.
0: It's like we said, we don't choose these songs. I didn't choose Hoobastank. They chose me.
2: Exactly. I can't get it. First time in San Juan,
0: mi-hijo. If I didn't know this was AI, I would never have guessed this is AI. It's frightening, isn't it?
2: Terrifying.
0: So there's no human voices on this?
2: No, it's just some guy just piped in some prompts after his holiday to Puerto Rico.
0: Oh, my. What?
2: Caitlin showed this to me, producer Caitlin.
0: Oh, yeah, of course. Something on chat.
3: Blowing up on TikToks.
2: Unironically, like it was the next stairway to
0: heaven. There's no irony. There's no irony with producer Caitlin.
2: It's so catchy.
0: Is it? I'm not. I tell you what, I'm not catching it. It's not a super spreader for me.
2: Give it a day.
0: No, we won't. We've got to be strong on this station. No, we play real music, not crap like that. AI.
2: Mm. I know, but
4: sounds so like some catchy 80s jingle for like a local shopping centre, Rio.
2: Yes, actually. Yeah. First time
0: in San. You're right. This actually sounds like a radio advert. Sorry, I mean, not as good as a radio advert, because radio adverts are the best music. Best music you'll ever hear in your life. In fact, maybe for the People's Playlist this Friday, just your favourite radio advert. Mm. A whole hour's worth. Bang, bang, bang. Radio ads. All right. Because of last week talking about how I brought a jar of grey chicken tonight, someone's earworm a week on is. And so.
5: Chicken tonight, tomorrow.
0: Someone has got this song, Baby Steps. For now, I'm Olivia Dean.
2: It's a good song.
0: Someone won pub trivia last night, and just as their car was pulling into the driveway and they were pretty pleased with themselves, playing back all the right answers, this happened to just come on the radio and it felt like the perfect soundtrack.
2: Muse.
0: Time is running out. Tune.
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0: Christian O'Connell Show. What is your current earworm? These are all over the place. Christian, my current earworm. Good morning, Jason O'Keefe. His current earworm is one of the greatest songs ever.
1: Phenomena.
0: If this is your earworm, I'm jealous. I've got Hoover songs stuck in my head and they ain't leaving. They're living rent-free in there in their cargo pants and wallet chain. Phenomena. What a... This just makes you feel good. Someone else has got for no reason. They said they haven't watched the show in 30 years, but the Sesame Street is in their head at the moment. If this was just in my head, I'd find it chilling.
2: Yeah, sounds like a Tarantino film.
0: Actually, it does. The call came from within the house. Christian, you're not going to believe this, but Hoobastank's the reason your current earworm. Christian, I credit Hoobastank and the reason for my husband and I getting together. Wow. We've got to hear the story. How? What? These show all workings in the margins. Thanks for getting it back into our lives and hair. Pleasure, Tanya. That's what I'm here for. Hoobastank memories and sharings. Maybe on tomorrow's show, what's the song and what's the story? I'm desperate to know, was he or her doing it at karaoke? One of them's watching, one of them's singing. She's mouthing it, and they looking at each other, catches on. Me, you. The reason is you. It's us. I wasn't there, but it feels like I was. Christian, my current earworm. Gotta stop playing that. Current earworm is Fanfare for the Common Man. Emerson, Lake and Palmer from a TV advert I just happened to see late last night. This always feels like the Olympics are on.
3: Yes.
2: What ad is this?
0: Athletes from around the world have gathered here over the next 4 weeks. It does feel like something big is happening. Our host nations will now show a dance ceremony no one fully understands to show their rich history. That's every Olympics, isn't it? Half an hour of like ribbon dancing. We're like, what's that about? And also, we'll have the Americans doing it, won't we?
2: Oh, you're right.
0: Yeah. Yes. Oh, blimey. Trump in a unitard.
2: For the white.
0: Make it happen. Make it happen. Christian, my earworm is the reproduction song from Grease. Grease 2?
3: Oh.
0: Who even knows what's in that? Let alone knows a song from it. Maybe we should be playing that in the morning. Actually.
2: I didn't like where that was going.
0: No. Phew.
3: It was
0: building up then. I didn't want to find out where it was building to. Let's take some calls before we get to the news now. Phew, quick save there. Geordie, good morning, Geordie.
4: Morning, Chris, team. How are we all?
0: We're very good. And Geordie, what is your current earworm?
4: Do you remember the old Cotties ad? My dad picks the fruit to go to Cotties.
0: This is still your earworm.
4: Oh, mate. I haven't seen that ad in about 15 years.
0: Suddenly it's come back around.
4: Yep.
0: Trouble is
4: I can't get it out of my head.
0: Yeah, but they wrote such great irresistible hooks, didn't they? They're memorable. They're a genius in a way.
4: And plus, but don't forget the old pick apart one. The old pick apart ad.
2: How did that go?
4: Don't leave that car just sitting in the heat. Come to pick apart where everything's cheap.
2: Irresistible.
0: Memorable.
4: I can't. They're stuck in there.
0: Yeah. They just won't leave. It's like being in Hoobastank right now. Geordie, thank you. Yeah. Geordie, thank you very much. You call, mate. Have a good day.
4: You too, guys. Thanks, guys.
0: Sam. Good morning, Sam.
5: Good morning, Christian and team. How are you?
0: We are very good. Thank you. Sam, you sound nice and bright and breezy. Now, what is the earworm for you, mate?
5: The earworm is Eastern Rosellas by a boy called Miles Phillips.
0: Why is this in there? Have you been playing it recently or?
5: I have been playing it all day.
2: I've now put it, Sam, into my like songs on Spotify and I've been like absolutely pumping it. It's so catchy.
0: It is very.
5: If I'm driving and I'm humming it, I'm a teacher and that's all I sing to the kids. Like, they're sick of me singing it. It is stuck in my head.
0: It's just got this kind of sugar hit.
2: Yes, it's so good.
0: It's a dopamine hit, isn't it?
5: Absolutely, yeah.
2: And he's so cute.
5: So cute. He's got that like punk rock like singing voice. So cool.
0: Yeah, that's a great one. Sam, thank you very much for calling. Have a good day at school. Thanks for what you do.
5: You too.
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0: Christian O'Connell show. Yesterday, near-death experience. Hashtag, if you've had one of these, I'm in your club now. NDE. What happened? I went in your car in Turn P.
1: Yeah, good morning.
0: Now, first of all, the state of the car, the inside of it was full of germs.
1: Okay.
0: I felt like I was getting in. Shout out to the old COVID. Remember that boat we had in Sydney Harbour? Ruby
1: yes.
0: Princess.
1: Oh, yeah.
0: It felt like I found the next outbreak, the next super spreader. It's the passenger seat of your car.
1: Look, okay, to be fair,
0: Knowing for weeks that we were going for this road trip together.
1: Yeah.
0: And as we're approaching your car, you were like, I've parked it nearby. Everything's good to go. And then you opened the door and you did that thing where you just went, oh, we haven't had time to clear out the footwell. And there was like 1,000 wet wipes, yeah. Unexplained. And then just junk everywhere, like you were living in the car, or you're actually a detective who's been surveilling someone.
1: Yeah, no, look, you're right. It does need a little bit of a vacuum for sure. And the wet wipes are interior leather ones. I sort of when I'm in,
0: they've not been used. Then it was dusty on the inside.
2: But why are you cleaning the leather? Why
0: yeah, what have you spilled on it?
1: No, nothing's
0: coffee.
1: Whatsoever. I just if I'm in traffic, sometimes I think, oh, I'll do that little bit there. You know what I mean? Just as I go slowly, so I always keep them there for those reasons.
0: Interesting way you've got of moving around the lanes erratically. First thing we get going. And you know where we were going, right? Strathmore. So it was about half an hour. Yeah, and it was about half an hour away to an industrial estate there. Mm. And so straight away, I didn't tell Pete, but I also put the destination in. Yeah. It just had the air of someone that hadn't done it right. Especially when I looked down, I saw his Google map said we'd be there in 6 minutes.
1: Yeah.
0: Mine said 29, right? So I thought, well, I know it's half an hour away. I don't know Sydney as well as old mate here. But wherever we're going, he's just taking us around the corner. Yeah. Lo and behold, he has to pull over and go, I don't think I put the right address in.
1: Well, yeah, that's the point. I thought, oh, that's a lot quicker than I thought.
0: Really, really lot quicker from 29 minutes to 6 minutes. He's going around the block.
1: I'm so sorry. I didn't realise you noticed that at the
0: time. And then twice, man, you get bibbed from behind us because you sat green lights yapping away.
1: I know. I get caught up in my own head. I forget that I'm supposed to be paying attention on the road. And I was having nice chats to you, I think.
0: I was enjoying the chat, GB, but one of us was driving. One of us is in the passenger seat. And then as we got nearer to this huge industrial estate, there was some home car that overtook Miss Daisy here. And as they went past, they actually gave us this. And I was like, wow, I bet J.K. Rowling really gets this experience being driven to an industrial wasteland with, like, factories everywhere and a home racer revving up behind you and overtaking Miss Daisy in his Holden. And I was like, wow, what it is to live like an author for the day. We had an amazing time, though. Where we were going was the warehouse for Booktopia. Yeah. Brilliant, big online bookstore. And if you want to get your books online, use them. I've been using them for years. They do a brilliant service. But anyway, we went there and... I was at a sign, I think it was like 500 copies of my book. If you pre-order it from Booktopia, I signed them. They'll be coming out to you. Actually, they're sending them out from today. So they'll start to come out the next couple of days. And so it's amazing actually seeing the book. It's gone from being a document on various laptops and printed things now to actually seeing it in the wild, thinking this comes out in exactly a week's time. It was incredible. It was a really big moment for me.
1: So many books.
0: Just seeing them all.
1: Biggest pile. It was amazing to see them all, wasn't it?
0: Yeah, and I thought for the various people that were ordering where it's going, and then they said, oh, you can come on a factory tour. And I've got to be honest, when I heard about the factory tour, I said, it's an episode of Play School. It's right. Got a lunch now. And I looked at Pete, like, because Pete promised me that as soon as we're done, he will get me out there.
1: Yeah.
0: Like he was like presidential protection. Now he's organized a factory tour. We're now putting on high-vis vests. Mm-hmm. And he's going, I'll capture all this for content. I think, who wants to watch two guys go on a factory tour at a bookshop?
1: Oh, but Rio, there was robot. There was actual robot.
0: It was really interesting. It was like, for me, it was like going into, it was heaven because it was the world's biggest library. It's thousands and thousands of the books that people are ordering, right. And they're being dispatched all over Australia. They have these robots that move around at speed. They run at you and then stop and like stare at you and then sidestep you like they're Lionel Messi in the World Cup.
1: Have they got legs?
0: They've not got legs and they've got no arms. So when they get those arms, watch out, humans we saw there. Once they get armed, uh-oh.
2: Wait, what do the robots do? They just zoom up and down.
0: They have baskets attached to them, and they zoom up, and then a human puts the book, scans the book, and the robot takes it, legs it off to, quicker than a human would, to another aisle in this giant warehouse.
1: We nearly got hit multiple times, literally.
0: Yes.
1: We were like, move. Literally, it was crazy.
0: I tell you what we also found. This was a really big moment. We found our Sydney listener.
1: Yeah.
2: Our one.
0: Michelle, and I said, listen, we spent a lot of money. We're doing all these bin boards at the moment. Are there more of you? We found Michelle. Lovely woman that works there. We found the Sydney listener.
1: Yes.
0: I knew it. I rang the CEO and said, back me. There could be one more in a warehouse round here right now. Sound the horn, Pete. Big moment to find the Sydney listener. It was an exciting day out. All right, so my book Unscript comes out next Wednesday. And on Monday night, I'm having a book launch party. Never done anything like this before. And I'm doing it with you guys. You can come along. And we've got some great food. We've got some lovely wines as well. It's in a beautiful venue high up in Melbourne, Strato. So if you want to come along, I'm giving away invites right now. The whole team are going to be there as well.
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Christian O'Connell Show. So what are you doing Monday night? You come along to my book launch party. I've never done one of these. I'm doing it with you guys. The book is called Unscript. We're calling Monday night Unscript and Uncork. I'm just looking at the menu of the food that we're having at Strata. Beautiful Strata, beautiful restaurant in Melbourne. I will be doing a book launch also in Sydney in August as well. Fresh and vibrant Vietnamese rice paper rolls. Arancini balls. Tender. Tender spice lamb kofta.

0: You don't want a rock hard one.
1: No.
0: In your mouth on a Monday. No. With refreshing tzatziki. Crunchy Japanese karaage chicken with pickled radish, Japanese mayo. This sounds lovely. Succulent. Oh, succulent Chinese meal, sir! Get your hands off me! 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Oh, wow. Spiced prawns.
2: We're ticking off a lot of different countries.
0: And then, oh yeah, we're having a big old night, and there's six different wines.
2: Yeah, well,
0: no one's going to remember anything about the Q&A. Least of all, you and I. All right, if you want to be there, give us a call. 13 55 22. Let's give away some spots now. Mel, good morning. Good morning, Mel.
3: Hello, love. How are you?
0: Hello, Mel. You're live on the show. Thank you very much for calling in. You fancy coming along Monday night?
3: Definitely done. I could do with a canopy or two.
0: Can't hear. Can you hear any of that?
1: No. Can you hear it? No. Let's try another call.
0: Let's try Liz. Good morning, Liz.
4: Good morning, guys. I'd love to come to the book launch on Monday because on the following Saturday I'm off to UK and I need a book to read.
0: Well, you've got a long flight ahead of you, 21 hours ahead of you. Yes, come along and I'll, if you want, I'll sign it for you as well. And look forward to meeting you Monday night, Liz.
4: Is it just me or is it my husband as well?
0: No, you can bring plus one, yeah.
4: Oh, good. Wonderful. I would be so excited to see you all and get that book signed.
0: Great. Don't worry, we'll get it signed. She's very sort of insistent, isn't she? Old mate's got to come now. Is it just me? They've heard about those arancini balls. And that tender, you heard me right, tender lamb koftas. Sonia, good morning, Sonia. Welcome to the show. Sonia.
5: Hi, how are you?
0: I'm good, Sonia. You fancy coming along Monday night?
5: I would love to come. I would love to come so much. I've read the article on Sunday in the paper, and you know what? You're amazing. You're an inspiration to a lot of people, and I'd love to come to Melbourne.
0: Well, we'll fly you to Melbourne. We'll bring you to Melbourne for it. It'd be my pleasure.
5: Oh, yes. Yes, thank you.
0: Yep. We'll fly you to Melbourne for it, Sonia. Thank you very much, your kind words.
5: Thank you.
0: And look forward to seeing you Monday night.
5: I can't wait.
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0: Top of the afternoon to you, my little great white hunter friend.
27: What does that mean?
0: You look like you're wearing a little safari suit. You've got your scarf.
27: I'm wearing a safari suit.
0: It looks like you're wearing the top half of you does. Just get up and do a little bit of twirl.
27: Oh, pith, all.
0: If you had a pith helmet.
27: If I had a pith helmet.
0: That would be...
27: This dialogue would be pithy.
0: It's a...
27: Well, I am a hunter. I'm hunting for consonants and vowels and entertainment, Brendan. So well, if you could help, that'd be amazing.
0: You've come to a wasteland, my friend. A barren wasteland.
27: See nothing.
0: A post-apocalyptic world. No. No, there's plenty of laughs here. Plenty of great stuff on the show.
27: Oh, wow. When you sell it like that, I'm a believer.
0: What's your vibe on leftovers? Now that we do these new hours, I've become Johnny Lunchpail when I come to work.
27: Lunch who?
0: Johnny Lunchpail. I bring my little lunch in if I have to get in early and categorise all the Roxette collection right. And stuff like that. But today, this is what I ate. Leftover Chinese food from Saturday night.
27: From Saturday. Hang on, Saturday.
0: Yep.
27: Sunday, Monday, Tuesday. Is today Tuesday or Wednesday?
0: Wednesday. Happy days. So that's...
27: I think Chinese. You're on the edge there.
0: So leftover Chinese food there. Leftover pork chop.
27: From how long ago?
0: From Sunday night. Monday. No, that's Monday night.
27: Okay, that's all right.
0: And then leftover chorizo and couscous.
27: When was that?
0: That was, I'm not too sure, Sunday, I believe.
27: I think with the Chinese, you have to be really careful because reheat it?
0: Well, what I did, I put it all in Lebanese bread, munched it all together, put it in the toaster, you know, the sandwich maker. Like it's like the United Nations. I called it the Pauline.
27: Your lunch is no monoculture.
0: Well, that's what I'm worried about.
27: I do think, and there have been reported events of people who've become very ill after thinking that you can have rice, reheat it, put it back in your fridge, reheat
0: rice,
27: it again.
0: Rice, no dice.
27: But did you have that
0: I did have
27: Chinese?
0: Rice, Chinese food. It was Mongolian lamb and some sweet and sour pork.
27: Oh, okay.
0: And a pork chop.
27: Okay. And what was the other
0: chorizo.
27: One? Oh, okay. And how are you feeling? Because I'm feeling a bit squeamish thinking about that.
0: No, I feel good.
27: Okay.
0: Because 4 days, you've got 4 days.
27: Yeah, I think, I don't know, that's...
0: As long as there's refrigeration.
27: I don't know. I'm just putting it out there. What about in the States? They're all having explosive diarrhea because of lettuce.
0: Really? Why?
27: Yeah. Oh, no, who chooses it? I'd like the explosive diarrhea, please.
0: But why? Is it the lettuce?
27: No, there's been some bacteria infection,
0: some
27: E. coli in a particular lettuce provider for Taco Bell and a few other big chains. And a whole lot of people have... gone down with explosive diarrhea, not just diarrhea.
0: Yep.
27: Explosive.
0: That lettuce could become the Prime Minister of England.
27: What will last longer? We'll leave more of an impact.
0: Action packed show today. Instagram is coming up. I want to know how you're going with your Friday feels.
27: We've got TikTok Tucker.
0: Okay, you've scooched on about Friday feels.
27: Well, what do you mean?
0: Well, we want the little
27: Miles. Why don't you, okay. Why don't you finish that sentence?
0: And what's that song that
27: His
0: we
27: name
0: like?
27: Is
0: we
27: Miles.
0: Yeah, we love that song.
27: Eastern Rosellas.
0: This one.
28: And it starts like this. The Rosellas.
0: Bit in my head. All the way into work.
27: Yep, he's coming in on Friday for the Friday feels.
0: Hang on, here's the drop. So you're on top of this.
27: Yeah, I've contacted him and his dad. They're coming in for Friday.
0: It's in your pigeonhole.
27: Yeah, it is. No, so it's in my Eastern Rosella hole.
0: Quite the cloaca you have there, man.
27: It is, thank you.
0: We can't do anything till we do the Fast Five. It's Jonesy and Amanda driving you home for Jam Nation.
1: Cairns 846 4CA.

0: Hello there, it's Jonesy and Amanda. I could listen to Double A Chattery if I wanted to hear more wailing.
1: Brendan, when have you ever listened to it?
0: I listen to it all the time.
1: No, you don't.
0: The one about the hackers, that was really good. Yeah. I listened to that in my holidays.
1: Okay. That was, 6 weeks ago?
0: That confident about your podcast, I can make jokes about it. Okay. It's really good. It's available now. iHeartRadio. Check it out. Double A Chattery.
1: Who's panicking now?
0: Not panicking.
1: Sounds a little bit like you're panicking.
0: Look at my face.
1: Face of panic.
0: No, it's a face of enjoyment.
1: No, I haven't seen it before.
0: Let's get into the Fast Five.
2: How fast can this thing go?
3: Faster than the speed of light.
4: Jonesy and Amanda.
5: Fast Five.
0: It's a good pod, as they say in the trade. We've got the Fast Five. Five questions. Can you go all the way and answer all five questions correctly? If you do that, Amanda will say.
1: Well, speaking of wailing, you'll get a double pass to see Bryan Adams roll with the Punches tour.
0: Julius in North Mead.
1: I dare you to put it that to Bryan.
0: Oh, look, Bryan, we're on Bryan's list.
1: He doesn't tolerate
0: fools. He's not a fan of us.
1: Hello, Julie.
6: Hi.
0: Julie.
6: How are you both?
0: We're great.
1: Thank you. Here's question number one for you. A snurfer, S-N-U-R-F-E-R, a snurfer is original predecessor to the modern what? Two words have been mushed together.
0: Mm-hmm.
1: No.
0: Snurfer.
1: A snurfer. What's a snurfer?
6: Oh, no. I've never heard of it.
1: No, well, neither have I. But can you put together those two words and imagine what kind of thing it might be?
6: Snurfer. Oh, I don't know.
1: Oh, sorry, Julie. Sorry.
0: Julie, but we go to Rhea in Green Valley.
1: Hello, Rhea.
7: Hello.
1: Hi. So snurfer is an original word. It was the predecessor to the modern what? It's two words that have been smooshed together.
0: What do you think
1: a snurfer might be? Snur and fur.
7: Snur and fur?
0: Snur and fur.
7: Is it Smurfette?
1: No, it's not Smurfs. It's S-N-U-R-F-E-R for the Googlers amongst us.
0: I always wondered about the Smurfs. So all those guy Smurfs and only one girl Smurf.
1: Well, they all had blue you-know-what.
0: Why don't we, what do you want to do here?
1: Let's go to a song, give some people some Googling time.
0: It's Jonesy and Amanda driving you home for Jam Nation.
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0: line there. It's Jonesy and Amanda driving you home this 22nd of July. We're in the Fast Five.
1: How fast can this thing go?
2: Faster than the speed of light.
3: Jonesy and Amanda.
4: Fast.
5: Ryan, you may have stumped everyone with question number one.
0: Yeah, we're only up to question number one.
5: Craig is in Connell's Point. Hello, Craig.
6: Hello, how are you going?
5: Very well. A snurfer, S-U-S-N-U-R-F-E-R, is the original predecessor to the modern what?
6: Snowboard?
0: Snowboard.
5: Yeah, snowboard. So it's a snow surfer, a snurfer.
0: When I worked at the snowfields in the 80s, I had a thing called a swing bow. So snowboards were just sort of taking off and you could go to the snowboard or the swing bow. The swing bow was two skis that used the principle of downhill skiing. You know, you've got a downhill ski and an uphill ski when you ski. And it had like a skateboard platform. It was really good. And I liked it so much I bought another one. And I was telling everyone, get a part of the swing bow army.
5: Where's your swing bow now?
0: And that's a good question.
5: Back in someone's tree.
0: They ran me out of town because I told them to go and buy these things.
5: Let's play Sing It Back.
7: Can you sing it for me?
8: Sing it back.
9: Just sing it to me.
7: Sing it back to me.
5: All right, Craig, we want to see if you're full of voice. Can you sing the next line to this song?

0: And I did it my way.
1: Great.
0: Oh, my God.
1: I don't know where you end and Frank begins.
2: I know.
1: Congratulations.
2: You're going through to Sydney, mate.
1: That's amazing. Well done, Craig. Here's question number three. This is multiple choice. Approximately what percent of the South Korean population has the last name Kim? A, 10%, B, 20%, C, 30%.
0: I'll go B, 20%.
1: It is. There are over 10.6 million Kims in South Korea.
2: Right. Water can exist naturally on Earth in which three different states of matter?
1: Hell.
0: Say that again, sorry.
1: Yes, exactly.
2: Water can exist naturally on Earth in which three different states of matter. Think about it. It's
1: which
2: easy,
1: way,
2: really.
1: In three different ways we have water. Yep. What can they be?
0: Liquid, gas.
2: Mm-hmm.
0: Oh, my God.
2: Sorry, Craig. Fiona is in Engadine.
1: You're right. Craig was right. Liquid gas. What's the third state in which you can get water, Fiona?
3: It's solid.
1: Solid.
2: Which is my stomach right now after all those leftovers.
1: Not liquid or gas?
2: I don't know. Bit from A and B. This is question five, Fiona. Look at you. When will the Oz Alert emergency warning system be tested across Australia?
1: Which day?
3: August the something. August the 2nd.
1: Well, we kind of just want to know which day.
2: It's on August the 2nd, is it? Let me just consult.
1: No, it's not. That's a week away.
2: No, Fiona. Sophie is in Boronia.
1: Hi, Soph.
4: Hi. I love this little quiz, guys.
2: Do you like this bit?
4: I love these little quizzes. They're so fun.
2: It sounds a little patronising.
1: Well, let's see if this little quiz can get you a prize. Yeah. Now, this is the Oz Alert Emergency Warning System. This, and I'll just tell you what's going to happen here. All mobile devices, smartwatches, tablets will vibrate and play a 10-second siren, even if your device is set to silent or do not disturb. So, seriously, if people have hidden phones for security reasons, the women are being told to be very careful. If you're planning some kind of situation, you need a private phone.
2: Right.
1: Be aware this happens to every phone.
2: So what time?
1: But when, that's the question, when will the Oz Alert emergency warning system be tested across Australia? It's next week. What day?
4: I am all across this and I couldn't agree more with you, Amanda.
1: Mm-hmm.
4: It's Monday.
1: Monday.
2: Do we know what it sounds like?
5: Sit down!
2: Okay.
1: Thank you, Barnaby.
2: That's Barnaby. That is a good point. What if you're in the middle of something?
1: Well, this has been made quite public, and they are saying to women, if you're planning,
2: a lot
1: of women have kind of for their own safety, have hidden devices. Beware, every device will make this noise.
2: But what if you're watching a movie? What if you're in the middle of the Iliad?
1: Well, it's only going to be for 10 seconds.
2: You're watching it on your phone.
1: It's only 10 seconds.
2: Sophie, congratulations. You've won the jam packet.
1: It's also the Odyssey, not the Iliad.
2: Oh, okay. That's the sequel.
1: Yeah.
2: Sophie, congratulations. You've won the jam pack, a double pass to Bryan Adams' Roll with the Punches tour. Sophie, anything you'd like to add?
4: Wow, okay, that's awesome. Thank you.
1: This little quiz has won you tickets to see Bryan Adams, so congratulations. Well, coming up, last week we made gravy crumpets, remember?
2: Oh, that's right.
1: And I think I still...
2: Speaking about solids, liquid and gas.
1: I feel like I've been at a salt lick for a week. Right. What are we making today with TikTok Tucker? It's coming up.
2: It's Jonesy and Amanda driving you home for Jam Nation.
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0: Hello there. It's Jonesy and Amanda driving you home. Let's go down to the kitchen.
1: You hungry?
2: I enjoy cooking bacon and stop working with flow. You're
3: making slap.
1: Not a bad tucker.
4: What are you?
5: An idiot sandwich.
6: Gonna make you go yuck.
0: For TikTok Tucker, we make food from TikTok and eat it.
7: Let's practice, Brendan. I'm going to say the word cone. And what are you going to say?
0: I love
7: it. Oh,
0: a
7: you know what you're going to say. You're going to want to say, hey, man. I know
0: well,
7: you want to.
0: What you did at university is your own business, Amanda.
7: We're making mayo.
0: I know there was a shortage of garden hose and Orchie bottles when you went to school.
7: We are making a mayo cone. And the waffle cones, the one I saw was small waffle cones. We've got big ones here. And you don't. And the thing is, you fill it with mayonnaise. I don't think that would be palatable on this large-scale version of things. So I'm going to do you all a favour and put ice cream in the base of it.
0: Yeah.
7: I've got here a Viennetta.
0: Where'd you get that from?
7: Never you mind. That's going to take a while. But anyway, we'll just put some of that in there.
0: I've had Viennetta for years.
7: No.
0: So the original recipe says not to put ice cream in it. It just says...
7: The original recipe, though, as I said, uses a much smaller cone. We just need a bit of base in here.
0: Right.
7: Oh, cripes. Do you want to try and help here?
0: No, you're doing a good job. Yeah, do you want
7: me? No, that's here we go. So there's some basic ice cream in the base.
0: Yep.
7: What we add to that now is a big swirly swirl of mayonnaise. I'm not particularly a fan of mayonnaise, are you?
0: Okay. You don't like much in this room.
7: Ready?
0: Right. Here we go. Big splutchy.
7: Did you hear it?
0: Oh, geez, you're getting mayo everywhere.
7: I know. So, well, that, I'll just do, I'm just going to hold that for me, please.
0: Yep.
7: Hold the cone.
0: Yep.
7: And then one here.
0: Mm-hmm.
7: Another one. Thank you. Three.
0: I knew we'd be sharing a couple of cones one day.
7: And then.
0: You'd lead us astray.
7: I'm going to put some sprinkles on it.
0: It's not going to fall out.
7: No, I'm going to put some more on top. More on. Hold that now. But look at that. It looks nice. It looks like ice cream with sprinkles on it. What do you think, Ryan?
0: Are we going to eat this now?
7: Oh, no.
0: Okay. I tell you what. Let's.
7: It's all come out. I've just started that one
0: Ryan.
7: Again.
0: We're going to have to. This is going to take some time.
7: You do that one.
0: Right here.
7: Hold that one, please.
0: We'll come back with TikTok Tucker. It's Jonesy and Amanda driving you home for Jam Nation.
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0: 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It's Jonesy and Amanda, and now something you'll really like.
1: Skippy Peanut Butter. 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

0: Go Yuck.
1: Skippy Peanut Butter have come on board with TikTok Tucker. What about that?
2: Well, I don't know if that... We don't have to use Skippy Peanut Butter recipes.
1: No.
2: Which is luckily because today it's a little bit make.
1: But we're smoother than a fresh jar of Skippy.
2: Our desk is littered with spilt mayonnaise, bits of mank. Anyway, what we've got are mayo cones. This is a waffle cone. I put a bit of Viennetta ice cream inside it to pump it up a bit. Then a lot of mayonnaise, some sprinkles. I'm going to give a little bit of chocolate garnish in the shape of a flake.
1: I haven't had cones for years.
2: Yeah, well.
1: Not since art school.
2: Okay. There you go, Brendan. That's yours. And I've got one here. We've been, through the whole last 5 minutes, been standing here with these in our hands waiting to eat them. Now, Ryan, the rules are you've got to bite into the bit that's got the mayo.
3: All right.
1: Yep.
2: When I say three, one, two, three, go.
1: Chin, chin.
2: No, yuck. Yuck.
1: Oh. Now, hang on a second.
2: No.
1: Hang on a second.
2: Digital Jenna just had to pass me the tissues. No, that's horrible. It tastes somehow, I'm expecting it to be tuna-ish. That's horrible. It's horrible. Oh, don't. You're making this up.
1: No.
2: I've got to eat some chocolate.
3: Oh.
2: Come on. No. You're making it up. That's terrible.
1: No, that...
2: I'm not a big mayonnaise fan. What do you think, Ryan?
3: No, it's awful.
2: It's awful.
3: Terrible.
2: It is awful. How can you possibly not have
1: it? It's not that bad.
2: Oh, it's not that bad.
1: It's okay. It's not two thumbs up. It's not a thumb up. It's half a thumb. It's a stumpy.
2: It's a half a thumb up. I think that's disgraceful.
1: Yeah.
2: Because it's the intensity of mayonnaise surrounded by chocolate and sprinkles. Why
1: maybe
2: would you
1: if
2: do
1: you've
2: it?
1: Been on the cones, you'd probably eat this.
2: All right. Well, maybe. Oh, yuck.
1: Oh, by the way, if you would like to submit your TikTok recipe,
2: let me just say this. A recipe that you've either seen on TikTok or is one that you've tried. Just don't make up something terrible like this. It's got to be something that exists.
1: But we're eating this.
2: I know.
1: Anyway, do it. Go to jonesyandamanda.com.au.
0: Sick tuck, making slap, gonna make you go yuck.
1: Yeah.
2: Thanks, Jenna.
1: It's not that bad.
2: Oh, it is. It's terrible.
1: Oh, we're still on air.
2: Oh, that was terrible.
1: Well, this is good.
2: That's terrible.
1: It's Jonesy and Amanda driving you home for Jam Nation.
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5: A girl that used to live across the street from us when I was a kid, her name was Teresa Green. Dwayne Pipe? What about that one, Callum Murray? And there's the Justins. Justin Case? What about Justin Time? And, of course, brother and sister, Ben Dover and his sister, Eileen Dover. But I reckon

0: And this is a real one, as you well know. I reckon number one has got to be a guy called Payne Haas.
1: I mean, really? What was his parents thinking calling him that? 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
1: Showtime! 48 hours since Barnaby Joyce's interview with Sarah Ferguson on the 7:30 report. Within 30 seconds of seeing that exchange, the meme started. I instantly thought of Barking Dog Man. So did every other man and his dog, mm-hmm. And the memes flowed.
25: And their own Barking Dog Man.
1: And they're out there. Kendrick Lamar, for example, humble.
26: Bitch, be humble. Hello.
1: I think it actually makes it better. Foxy, our very own audio engineer, he went to university. He's worked with many, many great people in this business, and he has come up with the new One Nation jingle.
27: Who let the dogs out?
28: Please explain.
27: Sorry, it's a dog.
28: Who let the dogs out?
27: Please explain. Sorry, it's a dog.
1: Okay, and I sort of said, just go crazy. He also has this. That's enough, Foxy. Get back to your work.
25: There is some speculation that there was no dog. I've heard some people say that Barnaby Joyce is a consummate media man. He knew very well what he was doing. So when the questions got tricky about his allegiance to Pauline and her White Australia policy chat, etc.
1: So he makes something up.
25: He makes something up so that none of us are talking about that and we're all talking about this. But how does the rest of the world see us and our politics through this? I follow an American podcast called Pod Save America, and they were talking about it. I'll play you that next.
1: Also, my gross family heirloom.
25: What is it?
1: It's not mine.
25: Oh, okay.
1: But this thing is rank.
25: It is. It's rank.
1: That's coming up. It's Jonesy and Amanda driving you home for Jam Nation.
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0: Hello there, it's Jonesy and Amanda across Australia driving you home.
1: In case you've been living under a rock for the last few days and didn't hear what we were just talking about, on Monday night on 7:30 program on the ABC, Barnaby Joyce is being interviewed by Sarah Ferguson, and in the middle of a tricky question, this was his answer.
2: Sit down!
1: He said he was talking to his imaginary dog.
2: Well, you don't see the dog, do you? That just seems...
1: You don't hear the
2: Why
1: dog,
2: would
1: you don't
2: yell
1: see
2: at
1: the dog.
2: I'll just argue this. Why would you yell at a dog that wasn't making any noise? No. It was barking like a loon. You'd say, shut up.
1: He said, in his defence, he said, country people are laughing. They get it. The dog loved me in the morning. You go, yeah, was there a dog? I don't know. But I listen to a podcast called Pod Save America, and they're all ex-scriptwriters of, scriptwriters and speechwriters of Barack Obama, and they sort of work on the Democrat side of politics. Just an interesting insight into their spin. I listen to a lot of different kinds of things. But it was interesting hearing their take on Barnaby Joyce.
2: Ooh.
1: Want to hear a little snippet?
2: Please.
1: Have a listen.
3: Okay. He's a fan favorite. So he's a charming fellow. He's now a member of the right-wing One Nation Party, but not long ago, he served as Deputy Prime Minister of Australia. He's also leader of the National Party. But Ben, believe it or not, this is not the first time that Barnaby Joyce has declared his love for Man's Best Friend on national television. Check out this clip from 2015.
4: The next issue, which is a gentleman by the name of John Christopher Depp, a.k.a. Jack Sparrow, and he has decided to bring into our nation two dogs. Basically, looks like he snuck them in. We found out he snuck them in because we saw them taking it to a poodle groomer. Now, Mr. Depp has to either take his dogs back to California or we're going to have to euthanize them. So it's time that Pistol and Boo bugger off back to the United States.
3: If you threaten to kill dogs on TV, maybe you shouldn't be allowed to have one in the future. That's my idea.
5: I'm not here to like defend Johnny Depp, but I'm here to defend Pistol and Boo. That was a pretty hard swerve to nuking them.
3: It was referred to, I guess, as the War on Terrier.
1: I'd almost forgotten that.
2: I'd forgotten completely about it.
1: And so they have to be euthanized. And they dig deeper to, not too further back in Barnaby's life, but just through the tabloid juice of Barnaby's life.
3: Also, Ben, in 2024, the Daily Mail ran a video of Joyce. He was taking a phone call. He was on the street. He fell off a potted plant around midnight. I'm assuming he had a few. He landed on his back and then just lay there and did the phone call. This is about midnight in Canberra. And some bystander walked by and filmed it. And this is an actual line from the story that I wanted to read you. This is Barnaby Joyce's wife said her husband was not referring to her when he called someone a, quote, dead f***ing C-word during the phone call. Then she said, I think he was calling himself one. He likes to self-flagellate.
5: Yeah, sounds like a colorful guy, you know. I'm not sure I'd want him anywhere near positions of power and responsibility, though. You know?
3: No, nor I.
2: Hey, when America thinks we're nuts.
1: When they are laughing at us, oh my God.
2: Sit down!
1: Yeah. Quite.
2: From that to
1: a story that, you know, this kind you, of heave-worthy.
2: You send me a lot of stuff at night, and this, I just went, this is rank.
1: We're talking about your gross family heirloom. We'll explain more next.
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0: Hello there, it's Jonesy and Amanda driving you home this Wednesday afternoon.
1: Well, I sent you something that I found, Brendan, that is truly horrific. It's a woman and she's sitting on a chair and the chair looks like it's had a lifetime of mud and muck on it. And this is what she says.
2: Give me

0: Linda, please.
1: So I assume the maths is out. 47
0: generations.
1: I've done the maths on this.
0: Is that 2000?
1: It's 1,410 years ago. So she's had that chair since 616 AD and people have been born in it. Forget her terrible maths. Maybe she means 47 people have been born in that chair. Our family birthing chair. It looks like they didn't put a sheet on it or anything. The picture of it is foul. Look at Ryan rubbing his face.
0: To kill him to Febreze it.
1: She said, every woman in our bloodline has given birth on it, she has said.
0: It's rank.
1: It is rank. But not every family heirloom is going to be a beautiful crystal cut glass set. Sometimes it might be a little bit mank.
0: Do you have any family heirlooms around the house?
1: Well, none that are particularly. Oh, well, only the thing that you gave me. It wasn't a family heirloom. You bought me a pissoir.
0: No, it's a chamber pot.
1: But historical
0: you keep
1: chamber
0: it
1: pot.
0: Wrong.
1: If it was, what if it was my if your family had kept
0: handed
1: that,
0: down?
1: Would you want that? Your family's heritage of toileting.
0: Yeah.
1: Handed down from generation to generation. Would you want that?
0: We've got it's like a doorstop made out of, it's got all sand in it. It's like a little frog. That's been handed down from generation
1: it's
0: to generation.
1: It's not gross though, is it?
0: Yeah, it looks gross. It's kind of dirty, but I can't chuck it out.
1: Yeah.
0: But you don't even know it's a frog. Until you see the two buttons that are sewn onto its face.
1: Oh, one of those. Mm. One of those things.
0: Yeah, and my niece, she's got a thing called Cow. When she was a kid, she had this little puppet cow, and it's just called Cow. I know it's not overly creative, but it's got all the drooly residue on it.
1: Yeah, yeah.
0: She's now 22, and she's
1: Where does she keep it?
0: It's stashed, but it smells. Oh. And when they were little, you'd want to smell it because it was so bad.
1: Yeah, I know.
0: Because it's all the kids' drool.
1: Yeah, yuck. Yuck. Well, the tribal drum is going to beat for this. My family's gross heirloom. Get much sleep, but we had a lot of fun on grandma's feather bed. Mank. What's that about? You know the lyric says it was 9 feet high?
0: No.
1: 6 feet wide. It is, isn't it, right?
0: No, it was 6 feet high, 9 feet wide.
1: 9 feet high, six feet
0: wide, soft as a downy chick.
1: Why was grandma, was she Princess in the Pea? Maybe that's what's in it.
0: Those Americans living in the mountains. You had to keep away from the urges.
1: So you couldn't get to grandma. My family's gross heirloom. What have you got?
0: It's Jonesy and Amanda driving you home for Jam Nation. 846-4CA.

0: Hello there, it's Jonesy and Amanda driving you home. On Amanda's evening scroll, she sent me this before I went to bed last night, this gross family heirloom. Dreadful, this chair.
1: There's a picture of the chair. It's a woman sitting in it with a baby on her lap. The chair looks like it's like there's been a scene of a murder. And it does have bodily things. Have a listen.
2: Get it?
1: Let's not even get to that couch, please, if you don't mind.
0: And 47 of generations.
1: From 616 AD, this has been used in her family, apparently.
0: That is some.
1: But she said every woman in her bloodline has given birth on that chair, and no one's put a sheet down. No one's cleaned it.
0: Febreze, that's good stuff.
1: You know, is it good enough? There's your nappy sand ad.
0: The tribal drummer's beating my gross family heirloom.
3: Didn't get much sleep, but we had a lot of fun on Grandma's feather bed.
1: Dear me. Amanda, hello. Tell us about the heirloom.
4: Good afternoon. And Jonesy, I agree. There's not enough Febreze for that job.
0: No.
4: That's a big one.
1: Mm.
4: It is a bit gross as well and bodily parts, and it's a bit weird. But when my kids were little, you know, you used to put their little teeth under the pillow for the tooth fairy, three kids. I'd never had the heart to throw them out. So in my jewelry box now, they're all in their late 20s. I still have all their teeth, and I don't know what to do with them. Maybe I'll give them back to them. I don't know. It's going to be my
1: Amanda,
4: gross family
1: I don't
4: heirloom.
1: Know if they want them, because I've seen a whole lot of these things. This is a new movement where people are saying, when you look at your stuff, think about your family going through your stuff after you've passed away. And what a pain in the neck you're making their lives.
0: Yeah, but how many teeth are we talking about, Amanda?
4: Well, it's three kids, all the teeth that they've lost. So there's quite a few. There's probably about 20 teeth.
0: Oh,
4: someone may think I'm a serial killer.
0: I know, Amanda.
1: That's right. If the police come over, you're in trouble.
0: Lucky.
4: I think I'm even a bit of trouble.
0: Why are your surnames not Osmond?
1: Maybe.
0: That'd be big teeth.
1: Use them as paving stones. Take a photo of them and keep the memory and the teeth go.
0: What you could do, you could you use them for other things.
1: Like what?
0: A necklace. Turn it into a necklace.
1: Okay.
0: That wouldn't
1: look weird at all.
0: I think it'd be great.
1: Okay. Thank you, Amanda.
0: Tennille has joined us.
1: Hello, Tennille. What's your gross family heirloom?
5: I almost considered going under a disguise quick. If my girlfriends hear this, I'm never going to live this down.
1: Mm-hmm.
5: But I have my great-grandmother's dried-out placenta framed on my mother's hallway, in my mother's hallway, that I am so not excited to receive when my mum passes away.
1: So this is the stuff. So is this your mum's placenta?
5: Mm-hmm. Wow.
1: And why has she kept it?
5: Growing up, well, it's been passed down. I don't know how it originally started, but I remember asking what the artwork was when I was a little girl, and obviously not knowing what a placenta was when I was 2 years old, I just accepted it as a piece of art.
0: Yep.
5: And as I've gotten older and started to realise what it is, I've now had 40-plus years of dreading being the recipient of that piece of artwork and being sworn that I was going to pass it down to my kids.
1: Interesting, isn't it, Tanya?
0: Because
1: your mum came from the generation where you couldn't say no to heirlooms. We're now looking at them differently and
0: I'm
1: being more judicious with them.
0: I'm imagining it will look like a giant dried apricot.
1: No, it's not. I think it's probably a thin veil of a thing. Is that right? Does it look like a tie-dyed something?
5: It looks like a dried-out piece of skin.
1: Oh, which it is.
5: It is absolutely disgusting, and I don't know what to tell my kids when I have to pass it on. I'm going to leave it up to them what they do with
0: it. Pride of place over the mantelpiece.
1: I think maybe you could move it along sooner than
0: we
1: that.
0: We don't want pictures. Please, can you send us pictures? Can you just jonesyandamanda.com? It wouldn't be nice to
1: see
0: a picture of it.
1: Well, thank you for owning up to that.
0: And give it up for the framer. Back in the old days, they didn't judge you about what you're framing.
1: No.
0: Oh, footy jersey? Oh, placenta?
1: What number did he play? We're going to take more of your calls. My family's gross heirloom.
0: It's Jonesy and Amanda driving you home for Jam Nation.
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2: 846.

0: Hello, it's Jonesy and Amanda driving you home. Everyone's got them family heirlooms, you know, like some gold trinkets. That'd be pretty cool.
1: That'd be all right.
0: An old blunderbuss that you put over the fireplace.
1: Some doubloons.
0: What about some doubloons? What about some booty?
1: How about something that's not manky like this? Get out of their face. Let's not get to that couch.
0: Yep.
1: Now, her maths is way out, obviously, but she says that every woman in her bloodline has given birth on that birthing chair. A photo is included, and it doesn't look good.
0: Yep. Tennille called through. She's got her mother's grandmother's placenta framed on the wall.
1: Her mother's mother's placenta, I think.
0: Her mother's mother's. So that makes...
1: Her grandmother.
0: This is one of those stupid riddles. She was a doctor.
1: Just chuck it out.
0: But I was just saying, you've taken it to the frame and you've framed the placenta.
1: Oh, that's nice, dear.
0: I didn't do it. You framed the placenta.
1: It's just
0: you can't chuck it out.
1: No, of course you can chuck it out.
0: Jem, am I right? Can you just Google what it would look like?
2: Yeah.
1: No. See, all you're doing is kicking the can of hoarding down the line for your family to deal with. So the tribal drum is beating for my family's gross heirloom. Didn't get much sleep, but we had a lot of
0: fun on Grandma's featherbed. Keep your fun to yourself, John. 1355-22, Jenny has joined us.
1: Hello, Jenny. What's the heirloom?
3: Well, pertaining to the lady who rang earlier who had teeth from her children.
0: Yep.
3: Same thing. I didn't know what to do with them, but I couldn't part with them at the time. So I kept them all in a jar and I named which tooth they were in the mouth. And so I used to think, and as the kids got older, I said, I'm going to do something with these on your 21st, don't you dare. So when the first son turned 21, I made a little denture about the size of a child's mouth, maybe a bit bigger, out of pink plasticine. And I placed all of those little teeth the right side up and I had a little denture. I joined the top and the bottom together. I made it in wire and then covered it in pink plasticine. I bought a little gift box that had a mirror backing. So when you opened the box, you had a 3D of the teeth. And at the reception for his birthday, I had the cake made and I had them leave enough room and I put that box in the middle of his cake. And he opened it up and nearly died. And the number two son said, I'm telling you now, Mum, if you do that on my birthday, I'm walking and I'm not coming back to the party.
1: Right. So did you just leave it at the first child?
3: Yes, I did. I've still got all the teeth, though, from the second child and the puppy we had at the time.
0: So you put human and dog together.
1: Wow.
0: Man, you should open a Granny Mae's franchise.
1: You went to a lot of trouble.
0: Clacking teeth.
1: Wow. Thank you. Juanita, what's your family heirloom?
0: Hello, Juanita.
4: Hello.
1: Hi.
4: Hello.
1: What's your family heirloom?
4: Well, a few years ago, my father passed away and he got cremated and I asked if I could have his prosthetic knees out of the kiln because they're titanium and they don't burn. So I've got those and my husband's

0: made a wind chime out of them, and we're going to pass them down to the kids. they have a nice ring in the garden, and my dad would think it was hilarious.
1: Yeah, that's pretty, because those... You know, Mandy, you've got two titanium hips.
2: I do.
1: We could put that out in the garden, clank it away, Jack and Liam.
2: Know, Elton John's had some jewellery. Remember we'd spoken about
1: that? Yeah, that's right.
2: Made from his old discarded hips.
1: Yeah.
2: Oh, wow.
1: Juanita, that's and is it a nice chime?
0: It's a beautiful chime. It's titanium. They're really nice because they're different shapes.
1: Sure.
0: Yeah, sounds great.
1: There's Dad in the backyard clanging away.
2: Oh, Juanita, thank you.
1: Thank
2: Dad's
1: you.
2: Going for a walk.
1: Thank you for
2: we got this email from Sarah,
1: yep.
2: who couldn't come on, but she's texted us or emailed us this.
1: Mm-hmm.
2: Family heirlooms. I'll just read it as it is done, roted. My friend visited a house once where they had the baby boy's dried foreskin hanging up on the wall.
1: No.
2: Lol.
1: Hanging up on the wall? How big was it?
2: Well, it was probably framed.
1: Use it as a fan belt. you people.
2: Think about, think about your kids when you keep these
1: just
2: things.
1: Yeah, think about that stuff.
2: Why are we making their lives uncomfortable?
1: No need.
2: Oh,
1: no
2: this
1: need.
2: Is exhausting.
1: Instagram coming up
2: yes,
1: in the next hour.
2: Yes, let's cheer up.
1: Yay. It's Jonesy and Amanda driving you home for Jam Nation.
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0: Out of the way, Dobie.
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9: It's showtime!
1: Friday Field Sessions last week. Team success with Alex Lloyd, the next big viral thing. Next to Barnaby Joyce is Easton Rosellas.
2: And you said,
1: I've left this up to you because you say that I'm a huge control freak and I do all this sort of stuff.
2: Yeah, I've arranged it.
1: And have you?
2: See, that's you being a control freak.
1: No, I'm not. I'm just saying.
2: Sit back and relax.
1: Have you got an email? Have you got any sort
2: of... You know, if I got Aerosmith in here, would you be as picky?
1: Aerosmith's not in here.
2: No, they're not, but he will be.
1: I would be very picky if you got Aerosmith in here.
2: But you just
1: because
2: trust
1: they
2: me.
1: Have retired.
2: Well, that's how good I am.
1: Steve Tyler's
2: just,
1: retired.
2: Just trust me. Just
1: I trust you.
2: Me.
1: Because he's a big deal. Have you
2: His
1: seen?
2: His song has gone so viral. It's only been a week or so since mm-hmm. they put the song on socials. It's available on Spotify. It's had millions of views.
1: Well, Ben Lee and Ballpark. Did you see that?
2: Oh, yeah. Well, good.

0: That's nice.
1: This song is going to go ballistic.
0: Am I not wrong in saying Ballpark supported Oasis, did they?
1: You're not wrong in saying they did. They were amazing. They're a huge live band. They're based in Brisbane, but they are massive.
0: Okay, so I'm just leaving you. This is all in your pigeonhole.
1: I'm talking to Miles. I'm talking to his dad. He's back at school this week. Yeah, not his dad. Miles. So trust
0: the same
1: me,
0: class.
1: On Friday, he will be in here performing that song live.
0: Okay. Okay. I'm going to.
1: Trust me. Hands off.
0: I'm not putting hands
1: on. Yeah. Thank you. Barnaby knows. won't be the new host of Mustard Dogs anytime soon.
0: We've been having great discussion about this charity. What was it? A charity gift or something like that? And
1: so much of a discussion you don't know. So, yes. A man, well, we'll discuss it all next.
0: It's man-woman stuff.
1: Man-woman stuff. We'll be doing it next.
0: It's Jonesy and Amanda driving you home for Jam Nation. 846-4CA.

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0: Hello there. It's Jonesy Demander driving you home this Wednesday afternoon. I like when you ask me my opinion when it comes to man-woman stuff, because I'm like oil on troubled waters when it comes to war between the sexes.
1: Okay, well, I'll see what you think about this. I don't know if it is man-woman stuff. Maybe it is. Maybe all men aren't, wouldn't do what this guy did, which has created a bit of a ruction. Is that a word?
0: Yes.
1: He's created a ruction on social media. I'll let the internet tell you the story.
2: A husband won a luxury YSL makeup and skincare basket at a company event, but instead of bringing it home, he gave it to a female coworker. When his wife said she was hurt, some people accused her of being jealous and overreacting. The event was only for employees while his wife stayed home to care for their son. The basket reportedly contained expensive makeup and skincare products worth hundreds of dollars.
1: So this is from Yves Saint Laurent YSL. Huge gift basket, beautifully presented, a whole lot of stuff. She's at home looking after the baby. He's at this lunch. He wins this, and this is what the wife has said. She said, the feeling of being undervalued was violent. It took my breath away. Not for one second did I cross his mind. The existence of his own wife was erased at that event. He preferred the smile and gratitude of a co-worker over mine. He preferred the social applause for being the nice guy. When I confronted him, the worst part came. He called me dramatic and crazy, said it would look bad for a man to accept makeup in front of everyone, and he couldn't refuse it.
0: Ooh, yeah.
1: He told me this laughing, proud of his generosity. To top it off, the company took a photo of the two of them together smiling with the gift and posted it on their official profile for everyone to see. The perfect husband making another woman's day.
0: Oh, come.
1: She's at home with a baby. She's presumably hormonal, lonely,
0: but he's putting
1: tired.
0: Food. He's providing food. Shelter for the rain, father and son and all that stuff.
1: Like being at a company lunch.
0: He's at a work event.
1: So say this is you. Let's put you in this situation. So you and I go to a lot of charity stuff.
0: Yep.
1: Say for once you bought a raffle ticket. Just say.
0: I always buy raffle tickets.
1: I know.
0: Tickets.
1: Actually, you do. I'm only joking.
0: I'm very generous.
1: You are. You absolutely are. So say you win a huge basket of something that Helen would love.
0: Yeah.
1: A big basket of expensive creams and makeup, and it looks amazing. And to go home to that. Go home with that.
0: Yeah.
1: To your wife who's home looking after a baby.
0: Yeah.
1: It would make her day.
0: Yeah. Yeah, look, we've been married for a long time, so I know. Like one day I was at a charity function and they had those centerpieces in the table, you know, those flowers and stuff.
1: And a vase, yeah.
0: Yeah, and it's a vase, but it was all fake, but it was orchids and all. And it looked beautiful, and the raffle was for that. And I went, yeah, okay, because I didn't want it, but I won it. And then I was about to do exactly what this guy had done, but then my wife appeared in my head. I love orchids, and I thought, oh, okay. So then I had to take it home in the Uber.
1: And was it worth it?
0: It was worth it because she was not over the moon, but I think in
1: hindsight.
0: If she
1: found out you'd given it to someone else and there's a big photo of the work event and you saying, here, take this. I can see.
0: But I will say this. This man's a young man. I've been married for a long time. So that's from years of conditioning. And if you went back to young Jonesy.
1: What would he have done?
0: He probably would have seen the basket, cellophane, basket, all that
1: junk. Nothing I'm interested in.
0: I don't want to be carrying it around.
1: If it was too.
0: Well, firstly, it's a girl thing. So I'll give it to a girl. And then secondly, I don't want to be carrying around with it. So he hasn't thought it through.
1: But women are more emotional than men about these things.
0: Yes.
1: If I was at a charity event. And want a basket of tools.
0: Okay, yeah.
1: And say Helen was at a charity event. Yeah. Want a big basket of tools of stuff you would like. How about a big basket of beer? And she gave it
0: she
1: to the guy next to her, right? Because she couldn't be bothered taking it home, and she wasn't interested in the beer. How would you feel?
0: But then again, if she said, "I don't want to carry around a big box of beer,"
1: and I gave it to a work colleague who was sitting next to me, because I thought that'd be a nice thing to do. What would you say?
0: Oh, look, you know what? I think.
1: I think your argument ends there.
0: I think.
1: I look at your face all pinched and scratchy.
0: Well, I tell you what. Why don't we formulate an argument?
1: Okay.
0: Well, we've got the argument. Formulate a way we can. Hey, you know what? Pub test.
1: Okay. We'll ask you about
0: We'll
1: it
0: do
1: next.
0: This next. It's Jonesy Demander driving you home for Jam Nation.
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0: Hello there, Jonesy D'Amato across Australia, driving you home. When there's big issues to discuss, we go straight down to the Jonesy D'Amato Arms for
1: the pub test.
2: Pub test
1: does not pass the pub test.
2: Pub test.
1: Pub test. Does it pass the pub test?
2: Pub test.
3: Yeah, the pub test
4: doesn't pass the sniff test.
1: Stop it. It's not helpful.
0: So we have formulated our for and against arguments for this.
5: Here is the story that has gone viral this week.
6: A husband won a luxury YSL makeup and skincare basket at a company event, but instead of bringing it home, he gave it to a female coworker. When his wife said she was hurt, some people accused her of being jealous and overreacting. The event was only for employees while his wife stayed home to care for their son. The basket reportedly contained expensive makeup and skincare products worth hundreds of dollars.
0: Thank you, Miss AI DJ.
5: Well, this is what the wife has said. The fact that I did not for one second cross his mind. He preferred the social applause of being the nice guy. He told me he was proud of his generosity. And to top it off, the company took a photo of the two of them together, smiling with the gift and posted it on their official profile. The perfect husband making another woman's day. Someone here has said, well, she's obviously his work wife, so make with that what you will. What about this guy who said, this is one man who said, I'd hand it to her. I ain't got no use for that bag of beep. My wife can go and buy her own. Mr. Romance.
0: What I'm seeing here, it's a delicate line that we're walking on here. And he's a young fellow. He's got young kids. He's climbing the corporate ladder. This will make him look like a hero amongst his colleagues. And then
5: I think you're reading all it into that.
0: I think you were right
5: the first time when you said it's big, it's cumbersome,
0: and it's
5: he's
0: girly.
5: Not interested in it.
0: Yep.
5: He's just passed it to her, and his wife has said the fact he didn't think for a second that
0: of
5: she would like it.
0: Yes.
5: Well, he should have.
0: No, but he's there in the moment. Men are very pragmatic, and you don't want to be stuck with a big basket.
5: As I said to you, if Helen was at an event,
0: yep,
5: she won an enormous basket of your favourite beer.
0: Mm-hmm. Keep going.
5: And she thinks, I don't have any use for this.
0: So it'll be a carton of Melbourne beer.
5: I can't be bothered. I'm going to give it to Mr. Kafoop sitting next to me because this will smooth the way for me at my office.
0: I hear what you're saying. I feel that this man is being judged, and I feel men are pragmatic. So I'll just say this to you, counsel.
5: So you'd be so pragmatic that you say, Helen, give my beer away.
0: You know what? I just have to accept it. But I know that my wife knows me very well, and she knows.
5: See, why is that different to this?
0: Well, because this is the early days of marriage.
5: She's thinking of you.
0: I think there's mitigating circumstances.
5: You're saying my wife would think of me. This guy didn't think of his wife, and that's where the hurt has come.
0: Of course, I get that. But, you know, when he's been married for 30 years, he's not going to make this mistake again. That's my point. Capiche?
5: Well, apparently they've broken up, so they won't be married for 30
0: over
5: years.
0: Over this.
5: Well, I don't know if that...
0: The dice. But, you know, those baskets, cellophane, girly products, no one wants to be stuck. No one's got time for that.
5: Well, maybe he should have made time for that when his wife's at home looking after the babies.
0: Oh, okay. Well, I'm getting a lecture.
5: Okay.
0: Why am I getting a lecture?
5: Well, we're putting
0: this to the
5: pub test.
0: I'm just giving you the what for.
5: Here's how we're going to phrase it. Giving your co-worker, not your wife, the raffle gift.
0: Mm-hmm.
5: Does this pass the pub test?
0: This is man, woman stuff. Come on down to the Jonesy D'Amato Arms. It's Jonesy D'Amato driving you home for Jam Nation. 8 4 6 4 CA.

You got blood on your face, a big disgrace, waving your banner all over the place. We

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4: I need money. Jonesy and Amanda's.
0: We're holding on for 10 questions, 60 seconds on the clock. You can pass if you don't know an answer. We'll come back to that question if time permits. You get all the questions right. Happy days. $1,000.
5: We've got Corey.
0: Corey.
5: Hello, Corey.
0: Hello, Corey.
6: Hi. Hi, guys. How are you?
0: How's things in Canterbury, Corey?
6: Sorry?
0: How's things in Canterbury, Corey?
6: Oh, Canterbury.
0: Yeah.
6: Oh, I look pretty chill for a, what is it? I don't even know what day it is.
0: It's Wednesday
6: afternoon. Yeah, pretty chill for a Wednesday.
0: Good.
5: I forgot to run through the rules, Corey. Let's have a quick cough.
0: Okay.
5: Corey, what happens here is that we have 10 questions, 60 seconds. If you get all the way through those 10, you get $1,000. But you can turn into $2,000 by answering a bonus question, but it's double or nothing.
6: Sounds good.
5: All righty. Well, let's see how we go. If you're not sure, say pass. We might have time to come back, all right?
6: Okay, got it.
5: Corey, good luck, because here we go. Here comes question number one. What is Jonesy's first name?
6: Brendan.
5: Question two. How many legs does a spider have?
6: Eight.
5: Question three. The slang word bevvies stands for what?
6: Beverages.
5: Question four. Dwight Schrute is a character from which TV sitcom?
6: Or pass.
5: Question five. Opie is a brand of what?
6: Opie.
5: O-P-I.
6: Or pass.
5: Question six. How many flavours are in Neapolitan ice cream?
6: Three.
5: Question seven. Who is the leader of the Australian Liberal Party?
6: Angus Young.
5: Oh, Angus Young. If only it was that interesting.
0: That'd be a rocking parliament.
5: Oh.
6: Yeah, it would be. Yeah, I've got my ACDCs mixed up.
5: Do you know of Dwight Schrute? Have you heard of the character Dwight Schrute?
0: Mr. Schrute?
6: No, never.
5: He's in The Office, the American series The Office.
6: Oh, okay.
5: And OPI or Opie is nail polish.
6: I would have said lipstick. So
5: you would have been slightly close.
0: Corey.
5: Corey, thank you for playing, but I do wish Angus Young was part of the political scene. That would be so
0: it seems like anyone can give it a go these days, not have at it?
5: Why not?
0: Corey, thank you. If you'd like to be a part of Instagram, jonesyandamanda.com.au. Coming up, the pub test next, giving your co-worker a gift basket that you win at work. Does it pass the pub test and not your wife? Is what I'm trying to say. We've got the results coming up. It's Jonesy and Amanda driving you home for Jam Nation.
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1: The pub test.
2: Pub test.
1: Does not pass the pub test.
2: Pub test.
1: Pub test. Does it pass the pub test?
2: Pub test.
3: Yeah, the pub test.
1: Doesn't pass the sniff test.
4: Stop it. It's not helpful.
0: The people of the internet have come together to express their collective outrage over a husband who allegedly won a very pricey Yves Saint Laurent gift bag. He decided it, instead of taking it home to his wife,
5: He won it at a work event. And he gave it to his female colleague who was sitting next to him. His wife is at home looking after the children. Here's how the story went.
6: A husband won a luxury YSL makeup and skincare basket at a company event, but instead of bringing it home, he gave it to a female coworker. When his wife said she was hurt, some people

0: accused her of being jealous and overreacting. The event was only for employees while his wife stayed home to care for their son. The basket reportedly contained expensive makeup and skincare products worth hundreds of dollars.
1: Guys look at makeup as if, as our woman would look at tools.
2: Yeah.
1: They are like, hey, yeah, whatever.
2: But it's about giving thought to somebody.
1: And I'm not condoning this guy's behavior.
2: Oh, it sounds like you said earlier.
1: But I will.
2: Fair enough.
1: I will state this. In his defense, as he's, putting on my wig, he's newly married. He's hasn't got control of his faculties. Jem, am I right?
3: Yeah.
1: You're young.
2: You don't have control of your faculties.
1: Yeah. What do you think?
3: Like, well,
1: because men are very pragmatic. You get a big cellophane basket and you think, oh, look, the girl next to you, okay, you just take it.
3: Yeah,
1: I can understand
3: the idea of taking it back to your partner for sure, but I to come to this guy's defense a little bit, if the gift is in the work ecosystem, so to speak, I can understand him going, oh, well, it's meant for someone who works here. My colleagues look like they really want it.
2: His wife has said, because she's at home looking after the baby, she has said, not for one second did I cross his mind. That's the bit that's... Mm. He wanted to play Mr. Nice Guy in front of his colleagues, but he should have thought of her first.
1: But the work ecosystem.
2: So if Helen's at a work ecosystem and there's an enormous vat of Melbourne Bitter, your favourite beer, and she thinks, I'm at work, I'll give it to this man sitting next to me, even though my husband... Without a thought about you, how would you feel? Look at you rubbing your face.
1: She used to work at a funeral home, so I didn't want to bring home anything.
2: Okay, so the smiling stiffs. Giving your co-worker, not your wife, your raffle prize. Does this pass the pub test?
4: That guy needs to be kicked. Whether he's been married one day or 10 years, his first thought should have been to his wife.
5: I would hang on to her and give it to my wife. Yeah, 100%.
4: I think it doesn't pass the pub test. A, he shouldn't have done it in the first place, but when he did do it, he didn't apologise to her for being thoughtless. He actually demeaned her even further, and that's not okay either.
5: I think it's an absolute disgrace. He does not pass the pub test at all. I'm a senior manager, and if he's trying to crawl up senior managers, it wouldn't cut it with me, I can tell you that.
4: No, definitely not. He absolutely should have taken that home. She's at home with the baby. Even if she wasn't home with the baby, he shouldn't have given it to someone else. Definitely should have been for the wife.
6: I reckon he should have gone to his wife. It's not a good look.
4: If it was me, I'd be a little annoying, but then I'd expect something bigger, like a bigger gift from my partner, like a car.
5: If I got given something that was makeup or anything like that, the first thing I'd think of is my wife, and I'd take it home and give it to her, and she'd be wrapped. I'd be in the good books then, and then I'd maybe get a present later on.
2: Baby number two. I thought it was really interesting that someone who said, I'm on the executive level, if I saw someone do that, that would not be good in my books.
1: But as Ryan said, the work ecosystem.
2: Well, the work boss is saying that's not what we want in our ecosystem.
1: You got to stop kissing bot, Ryan.
7: Righto, you two. That's enough.
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13: We are expecting a nice sunshiny day today. Those southerly winds tending a little bit more southeasterly through the morning, up to about 30 k's an hour. Top wind about 27 degrees for today and tomorrow. Overnight we're expecting 18 and currently it is down around 18 degrees.
12: 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From yawn to dawn, we're brewing up the perfect morning blend. It's Breakfast with Murray Jones. Better music and more of it. 4CA.

You know, we love Crowded House and we love going to Sweden. Haven't heard this one for a while. Nice and early on a Thursday morning in paradise. Fernando. What a classic, hey? We've got some Darrell Braithwaite on the way shortly and we'll check out the forecast. A brand new one coming through at 6 a.m. this morning right here at 4CA.

0: for the Cairns Italian Festival. We have our Summer Nats Presents, the Northern Nats 10 that kicks off today, and the Australian Festival of Chamber Music kicks off tomorrow as well, actually. We had some wonderful experiences for people arriving at the airport yesterday with quite a few of the musicians from the Australian Festival of Chamber Music. Welcoming guests to our very own Cairns Airport. It's a bit of a coup to get it up from Townsville. Well, coming up in just a sec, I'll give you the latest weather that I do have to hand, but we are expecting an update from the Bureau at 6.
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0: A nice sunshiny day today. Nice sunshiny day tomorrow by the look of things as well. Looking like those southerly winds will start to tend a little bit more southeasterly through the morning, up to about 30 k's an hour. Tops around about 27 degrees. Overnight we're expecting around about 18, and currently it is down around 18 degrees.
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Well, sadly, she doesn't join us today. No movie report, thanks to our friends at Event Cinemas, but she's going to learn all about Spider-Man. She's actually down in Brisbane at the moment, so joins us again next Thursday. The movie report, thanks to our good friends at Event Cinemas. No go today, unfortunately, though. But coming up a little bit later on this morning, our garden gurus, thanks to our friends at Limberlost Garden Centre. And with a survey says, bit of a bonus prize today, a $50 voucher to give away as well.

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A true Oz classic back in 1971, The Masters Apprentices, and it's because I love you here at 4CA. Well, good morning, it's Murray. Nice to have you along for the breakfast show this morning. John Lennon. Tell you what, this is always one of my favourites from him. A song about a woman. Tell you what, no argument from me. It's 4CA.

0: It's time to take the money and run. Head to 6am News. 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
4: Good morning, Louise Nielsen here with you. A teenage boy has been charged with assault whilst armed with scissors at a Mananda school. Police say at around 11 a.m. on Tuesday, a 15-year-old who does not attend the school threatened a 16-year-old boy with scissors in the school grounds before assaulting him. The 16-year-old suffered facial and back injuries. The 15-year-old boy has been charged with assault occasioning bodily harm and assault occasioning bodily harm whilst armed. He'll face Cairns Children's Court on August 6. Regional Queensland has been revealed as a house fire hotspot. That's according to RACQ Insurance research, which shows regional homes accounted for almost 1 in 3 house fire claims over the past 2 years. In December last year, a 51-year-old man suffered critical burns and later died at Cairns Hospital following a Manura unit fire. RACQ CEO Trent Sayers says faulty electrical and cooking appliances are the most common cause.
5: Particularly at this winter time of year, we're encouraging people to check on appliances, make sure they're not faulty, check electrical cords, make sure that smoke alarms are working, and really importantly, ensure you've got your insurance in place to protect one of your biggest assets.
4: SES groups across Queensland are getting almost $3.4 million worth of upgrades and new equipment to improve their disaster preparedness. Cairns Regional Council has been given $90,500 for a new vehicle and shed purchase, an installation at Holloway's Beach. 13 people have already died in farm accidents this year, with National Farm Safety Week urging workers to share safety lessons. Australian Institute of Health and Safety CEO Julia Whitford says farmers can help prevent accidents by learning from each other.
6: A lot of what keeps farmers safe comes from watching and learning from each other. It's worth everyone sharing what works, even the small things, because that's how we can back each other up.
4: And Australia's luckiest postcodes have been revealed in the latest lottery prize data. According to The Lot, the Queensland postcodes where the most Division 1 entries were sold included Cairns in first place with 4, followed by Bundaberg with 3.
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7: Hi, I'm Phoebe Humphrey. Labor's copping heat over its approach to gambling reforms as the party gathers in Adelaide for its national conference. Critics say limits on TV advertising and a ban on celebrities appearing in commercials doesn't go far enough, but Labor's Josh Burns has defended the move on the ABC.
8: Let's not lose sight of what we are actually putting on the table, which is going to break this corrosive relationship between gambling advertising and sport.
7: AUKUS, cost of living and attacks on gas exports are also tipped to dominate discussions over the next 3 days. Origin Energy has reached out to customers following a suspected cyber hack. The retailer says customers' data may have been compromised, but it doesn't include credit card or bank details. Around 2 million people have reportedly been impacted. And Victorian teachers are on strike today after rejecting the latest pay offer from the state government. More than 30,000 have walked off the job and are expected to march through Melbourne. Most schools will remain open, but only to supervise kids.
2: Ken Frost Homes. White Rock Estate is your sunset address close to the city. 4CA. Your sport now.
7: In sport, Australia's flag and baton bearers for the Glasgow Commonwealth Games have been unveiled. Olympic pole vault champion Nina Kennedy will carry the flag at tomorrow's opening ceremony, while Paralympic swim star Tim Hodge is Australia's baton bearer. Kennedy says she's thrilled.
9: This team is so strong. Our Commonwealth team is always so strong, and hopefully I can just make them proud and everyone back home proud.
7: The Pies meet the Crows tonight to kick off round 20 of the AFL. And in NRL, the Eels host the Panthers. That's the latest news. news and sport.
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10: Lots of sunshine today, lots of sunshine tomorrow as well. Looking like we've got no real chance of showers over the next few days. Southerly winds today, turning a little bit more southeasterly throughout the morning. Tops around about 27 degrees. Could be a cooler one overnight tonight though, down to about 17. Out across the waters today, we've got those south to southeasterlies to about 20 knots, reaching up to 25 knots offshore north of Cairns throughout the day. The seas around a metre, but increasing 1 to 2 metres outside the reef. A southeasterly swell below a metre, increasing 1 to 1.5 outside the reef, and more sunshine out across the waters for today and tomorrow as well. Current observations, just a few light sprinkles way out to sea this morning, otherwise looking pretty good for the bulk of the region. About 19.5 degrees, we've got about 84% relative humidity, and a south-southeasterly wind through at about 13 k's an hour.
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0: is, a song about a guy in complete denial, hey? Good morning, it's Murray. Welcome along to The Breakfast Show. Got a busy day today, but no movie report. Deanne is away today, so no movie report coming up after 7, but we do have our garden gurus, and we're going to be talking about our wet tropics waterways and how they're faring at the moment. We'll do that after news at 7:30. Well, coming up in just a sec, it's time to look back in history. It is our time tunnel for today at 13 past 6.
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0: Well, quite a significant day in history. It is the 23rd of July. If it is your birthday today, maybe a special anniversary that you're celebrating, have a wonderful Thursday. We're kicking off back in 1773 this morning, and Scottish general and politician Thomas Brisbane was born. He was the 6th governor of New South Wales, and it was after him that Brisbane was named. He died back in 1860. The Ford Motor Company sold its first car on this day back in 1903. And in 1938, Bert Newton was born. Here he is, a special poem, and he's wishing all the very, very best to you and good health. Check it out.
12: Fleecy cloud may kiss the sky. The rose may kiss the butterfly. The evening mist may kiss the grass. And you, my friend, good health.
0: Cheers and good health, hey. There he is, Bert Newton. He was a very naughty boy. Born on this day back in 1938. We lost him aged 83 back in 2021. Former Lord Mayor of Brisbane, Sally Ann Atkinson. She turns 84 years of age today. English singer-songwriter David Essex is turning 79. American actor Woody Harrelson, he turned 65 today. And I gather he's been a naughty boy from time to time too.
13: I quit for, you know, almost 2 years. No smoking, no vaping. Every once in a while you're going to have something edible. I mean, let's not be... I'm not a nun, all right? So, I quit smoking pot this morning. I stopped about... 11, I wanted to be clear.
0: Oh, these boys, hey. Woody Harrelson, he turned 65 years of age today. On this day back in 1965, English-American guitarist Slash from Guns N' Roses was born. He was born in London. He was actually born Saul Hudson, and he turned 61 years of age today. Former White House intern Monica Lewinsky, she turns 53 years of age today. Here's a funny story. Check it out.
14: At the age of 22... I fell in love with my boss. At the age of 41, I was hit on by a 27-year-old guy. I know, right? He was charming and I was flattered and I declined. You know what his unsuccessful pickup line was? He could make me feel 22 again.
0: Yeah, maybe not the best pickup line in the circumstances. There she is, Monica Lewinsky. She turns 53 years of age today and probably won't get a birthday card from Hillary today. On this day back in 1982, outside Santa Clarita in California, actor Vic Morrow and two children were killed when a helicopter crashed onto them while filming a scene from Twilight Zone, the movie. Beck Hewitt, the wife of Leighton Hewitt, she turns 43 years of age today. And Daniel Radcliffe, of course, the legend, he turns 37 years of age today.
15: I'll be in my bedroom, making no noise and pretending that I don't exist.
0: A child star who's certainly become a household name. Imagine that, growing up being Harry Potter, hey? Such a legendary series, an incredible young man. He turns 37 years of age today. It's Daniel Radcliffe. There it is. That is our time tunnel for today. And for Slash, enjoying a birthday today, he is turning 61. Here he is with a band and a bit of patience right here at 846 4CA.

0: wrapping up our time tunnel this morning. Slash is enjoying a birthday. He is turning 61. And just a little patience, hey? Big kid from 1989. Well, good morning. It's Murray. Nice to have you along for the breakfast show this morning. Do you have lots of indoor plants? What about your routine when it comes to watering your indoor plants and caring for them? Sometimes we don't get it quite right. And, of course, in the different seasons as well. Join us for our Garden Gurus. We have Neil joins us around about a quarter to 10 to 8 this morning. Got a $50 Limberlost Garden Centre voucher to give away as well. Tips, all things to do with the garden. It's always a lot of fun. It is thanks to Limberlost Garden Centre, where beautiful gardens begin. Our garden gurus coming up just before 8 o'clock this morning here at 4CA. We'll see how we go with the survey says. We're kind of slowly getting closer. But let's head to news. It's coming up next at 6:30.
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8: Good morning. Louise Nielsen here with you. A 15-year-old boy has been arrested after allegedly threatening another boy with scissors and assaulting him at a Mananda school. It's alleged the boy approached a 16-year-old boy on school grounds on Tuesday morning, assaulting him and causing facial and back injuries. The 15-year-old boy does not attend the school and has been charged with assault occasioning bodily harm and assault occasioning bodily harm whilst armed. He'll face Cairns Children's Court on August 6. 13 people have died in farm accidents this year, as National Farm Safety Week shines a spotlight on the dangers facing the industry. The campaign is urging farmers and workers to put safety first and prevent more lives being lost.
9: Farm safety isn't only about machinery. It's also the long hours, harsh conditions, and working alone for days on end. And that takes a toll on anyone. This week, we want farmers checking in on each other and to remind people support is there if they need it.
8: That's Australian Institute of Health and Safety CEO Julia Whitford speaking there. It follows a fatal quad bike rollover in September last year when a man passed away following the incident on a private property at Ravensoe. And regional households are being urged to be extra vigilant this winter, with July usually seeing a spike in house fires. According to RACQ research, it's the most common month for house fires, with one in three occurring in regional Queensland. RACQ CEO Trent Sayers is reminding locals to check on electrical appliances.
10: We're finding most notably faulty electrical appliances, cooking and cooking appliances, candles and incense and gas barbecues are the predominant areas that these house fires are starting.
1: National News Now.
11: Hi, I'm Phoebe Humphrey. The Treasurer is lowering expectations of an extension to the fuel excise cuts, which is saving motorists 16 cents a litre. Despite fears of fresh petrol price hikes because of the Middle East conflict, Jim Chalmers has told the ABC the discounts are likely to end on August 2nd.
12: We keep all of this under review in the usual way, but our expectation is that it will taper off in the first couple of days of August.
11: He'll speak today at Labor's National Conference in Adelaide, which runs for 3 days. Tens of thousands of healthcare students are expected to pocket around $338 a week as the federal government expands its practical placement payments. 10 new professions, including physio and speech pathology, will be able to access them from July 1 next year. And Charlotte McGuinness is expected to appeal after co-star Rebel Wilson won a defamation trial against her. The judge decided in Wilson's favour after McGuinness had accused the actress of defaming her in a number of Instagram posts.
1: Ken Frost Homes. White Rock Estate is your sunset address close to the city. 4CA, your sport now.
11: In sport, former Swans coach John Longmire has ruled himself out of the race for the vacant Essendon and coaching roles after Ken Hinckley scored the gig at Tasmania. Horse telling AFL 360 in hindsight he was never their preferred choice.
13: Looking back on it, I was asking more questions about them than they were asking about me, and I think that told me more than anything, I guess, where I sat.
11: Tonight, the Crows host Collingwood, and switching codes, the Panthers have ruled out Dylan Edwards for tonight's Battle of the West against the Eels, with Tom Jenkins stepping in as fullback. That's the latest news and sport.
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0: Lots of sunshine today, lots of sunshine tomorrow as well. We've got those southerly winds this morning, but turning a little bit more southeasterly through the morning, up to about 30 k's an hour, top of 27 degrees today, around about 27 for tomorrow. Looking like those windy conditions going to stick around for a few more days. Not so bad out across the waters, at least not a strong wind warning in place at the moment. Currently just a few sprinkles way off the coast, actually way off the coast of Woodjil, Cape Tribulation area this morning. So looking pretty clear for the bulk of the region. Just over 18 degrees now. It's cooled down in the last half hour or so. About 89% relative humidity, and a southeasterly through at about 13 k's an hour.
1: Escape ordinary and embrace extraordinary at Botanica Lifestyle Resort. If you've ever been told that you're going to regret that in the morning, chances are you're waking up to breakfast with Murray Jones. Better music and more of it. 4CA.

0: TNT, it is dynamite, hey? Some Akadaka back in 1976. Good morning, it is Murray, it is The Brekkie Show, thanks to Botanica Lifestyle Resort. It is coming up to 18 minutes to 7, our odd spot of the day in just a mo. Would you be silly enough to buy a house that's about to fall into the ocean? Incredible story, and the guy that did it, he wants to blame the bank. We'll find out some more in just a sec.
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8: Murray's Oddspot, your portal to the world's strangest offerings, 4CA.
0: So even before this guy decided to buy a property, it sounds like a beautiful spot perched above Cape Cod Bay in Massachusetts with a wonderful view over the bay there, but obviously sat up fairly high. But even when he bought it and paid $7.8 million or US about $5.5 million for this property, the foundations sat less than around about 4 metres from the edge of a bluff or a cliff that went directly down into the ocean. And of course, that particular cliff had been retreating at a rate of about 2 metres per year. And when he bought it, it was only about 4 metres from the cliff. Crazy stuff. At that pace, the house was obviously on track to collapse into the bay well before the standard home had been matured. He got finance from a bank, but nevertheless, he was able to secure around about $5.4 million or US about $3.85 million, a bit of a mortgage to buy the property back in November 2021. But less than 4 years later, Mr. Bonomi, the owner, was forced to demolish the house before it could fall into the bay. Now, he's now asking the federal court in the US to void the mortgage, arguing that he lacked the mental capacity to enter the agreement and the loan was unconscionable. Well, tell you what, he obviously had rocks in his head buying a property like that. But now he wants to blame the bank for it. He says it strains credulity, the complaint argues, to believe that the bank did not understand that the property could soon become worthless as collateral. Well, I mean, if it's completely worthless and the guy still goes ahead to decide to buy it, Well, he can't exactly blame the bank and make the whole loan void. Just madness, incredible stuff. The things that people do, and then they just look for blame absolutely everywhere. Don't take responsibility for what they've done of their own accord. Just defies belief as the house disappears into Cape Cod Bay. It's in excess right here at 4CA.

Good morning. It's 6 minutes to seven. We have news coming up fairly shortly at 7 o'clock. I reckon we got time for one more before news, though. What a great song. It's John Paul Young right here at 4CA.

0: What a classic, hey, 1978 here at 4CA. Well, the very latest in 4CA local and national news coming up next at 7.
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2: Hi there, Louise Nilsson here with your local news update. A 15-year-old boy has been charged following another assault at a Manunda school. It's alleged the boy approached a 16-year-old boy on school grounds on Tuesday morning, assaulting him and causing facial and back injuries. The 15-year-old boy does not attend the school. He's been charged with assault occasioning bodily harm and assault occasioning bodily harm whilst armed. He'll face Cairns Children's Court on August 6. We're being reminded mechanical and electrical faults account for most house fires. That comes from recent RACQ insurance research. In the Cairns region, a family home was destroyed by a major fire in Gordonvale in January. RACQ CEO Trent Sayers says recent research has also revealed July is the most common month for house fire claims.
3: What we have found with the recent data is that almost one in three house fires are occurring in regional Queensland. So some alarming numbers and, you know, some pause for people to be considered in terms of their fire safety at home.
2: National Farm Safety Week is reminding farmers they don't have to manage workplace safety on their own. Around 40 people lose their lives on Australian farms each year, with safety experts urging farmers to seek support and work together to prevent tragedies.
4: No farmer should feel like safety is on their shoulders alone. Help is out there from all safety professionals and industry bodies. Everyone deserves to get home safe at the end of the day, which is a job we all share.
2: That's Australian Institute of Health and Safety CEO Julia Whitford speaking there. It follows a fatal quad bike rollover in September last year when a man passed away following the incident on a private property at Ravenshoe. And it's been revealed Cairns is one of the luckiest suburbs, according to the latest lottery prize data. The data shows the Queensland postcodes where most Division 1 winning entries were sold in the last year. It includes Cairns in first place with 4, followed by Bundaberg with 3.
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5: Hi, I'm Phoebe Humphrey. Labor's national conference kicks off in Adelaide today with a number of contentious policy issues tipped to be worked out behind the scenes. Around 3,000 people are expected to attend, with the tax on gas exports, tougher gambling reform, cost of living and AUKUS among the topics to be discussed. Australia's housing boom is officially over, according to this morning's latest Domain report. It shows house prices across the combined capitals fell by 1.4% in the June quarter, with the biggest drops in Sydney, Melbourne and Canberra. The group's chief economist, Nicola Powell, says it's the result of shifting pressures on demand.
6: 3 rate hikes this year, really tempering borrowing capacity. We've also got weak consumer sentiment as well. And of course, we've got policy changes to property taxation.
5: And tens of thousands of teachers will march through Melbourne today, demanding better pay and working conditions. More than 30,000 have walked off the job after knocking back the Victorian government's latest pay offer. Schools remain open, but only to supervise kids.
1: Ken Frost Homes. White Rock Estate is your sunset address close to the city. 4CA. Your sport now.
5: In sport, Australia's flag bearers for the Commonwealth Games have been named, with pole vaulter Nina Kennedy to lead our athletes out on the arena at tomorrow's opening ceremony in Glasgow, while swimmer Tim Hodge will carry the King's baton. Collingwood Steel Sidebottom looks set to hang up the boots at the end of this season. The 35-year-old two-time premiership star will reportedly talk to the club over the next fortnight. The Pies face the Crows tonight. And round 21 of the NRL kicks off between the Eels and Panthers. That's the latest news and sport.
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7: Looking like we've got some nice sunshine on the way today and tomorrow as well. Those southerly winds looking like they'll turn a little bit more southeasterly throughout the morning, up to about 30 k's an hour, 27 degrees our top for today and tomorrow. Pretty similar for tomorrow with sunny conditions and those southeast to southwesterly winds tomorrow. And just a little bit variable, but generally in a south to southeasterly direction. But yeah, it's it's a bit all over the place, those winds. Top run about 27 degrees overnight, down to 17. Out across the waters today, we've got those south to southeasterlies to about 20 knots, reaching up to 25 knots offshore north of Cairns throughout the day. The seas around a metre, increasing 1 to 2 metres outside the reef. A southeasterly swell below a metre, increasing 1 to 1.5 outside the reef. Mostly sunny conditions, and looking like we'll get some good sunny conditions out across the waters tomorrow as well. There are a few showers out there, more to the northeast of the Cairns City area. Just a few showers basically off the coast of Cape Tribulation, Cooktown this morning. So certainly nothing significant heading our way at all this morning. It's all heading north. It's currently 20 degrees. We've got about 80% relative humidity and a south-south-easterly wind through at about 17 k's an hour.
1: 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Murray will comb out all your knots. 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
7: I've got a great story about the in-laws. I'll tell you that one in about an hour's time. Sometimes when you've just met the in-laws, you can unfortunately make some big mistakes. It was very embarrassing, this one, but I fessed up and I think I got away with it. It's a great story. I'll tell you after 8 o'clock.

We are all about better music and more of it here at 8464CA. And Valet to Bruce Belcher. I never had a lot to do with Bruce, but I certainly remember him as a name up in the Douglas Shire and on the Daintree River. For decades, he has died age 76, so I was sad to see such an iconic local. Can you imagine the number of tourists that would have been on his boats over the years? But certainly a true legend of the river up there, Bruce Belcher. And there's an interesting story on the front page of the Cairns Post, sadly hearing about his passing. And wonderful to see some of the images of the musicians have arrived. I spoke to a few of them actually in the last week or so. One was in London, one was in Las Vegas. There was also one in Brisbane, not so far from her, not so far for her. But they've all made it to our region for the Australian Festival of Chamber Music. It officially kicks off tomorrow. Quite a few events. I've got some more double passes to give away, and we'll do that this morning in the breakfast show. But just thought I'd flag these two events for you. And a wonderful opportunity, Harbour Harmonies. You can head out there under the Cairns Inlet, the Spirit of Cairns Lunch Cruise and Concert. It is happening this coming Tuesday, the 28th of July. Tickets are available there. Just go to the Australian Festival of Chamber Music and you can check out tickets to a wonderful, some bubblies, a couple of nibblies and classical music on board there with those special cruises. There's also an evening cruise, kicks off around about 6 p.m. For the evening cruise. It's a special event, the Starlight Serenade, the Spirit of Cairns Dinner Cruise and Concert. That's happening on the Tuesday evening. So the first one during the day, kicking off about 11:30 departure, and then that evening cruise as well. Some great opportunities, all part of the Australian Festival of Chamber Music, and I've got some double passes to give away. Actually, one of the double passes, it is actually for the 31st of July. It is happening at CPAC there. Kicks off at 7:30, and a tropical winter's journey. If you'd like one of those double passes to go and check out some wonderful classical music in your backyard, give me a buzz, 1-300-872-911. But stay tuned. Our dad jokes of the day are on the way shortly. It's 12 past 7.

0: Well, somebody's had Elvis out and about. They didn't lock him up last night because he sent me a dad joke of the day. Stay tuned. We'll come to that fairly shortly. Sure to hear from Bob, and I've got a couple of giggles coming your way as well. Let's see if we get a step closer with the survey says this morning. I do have that Limberlost, the $50 Limberlost Garden Centre voucher to give away as part of the game this morning. We'll see how we go. Ideally, these should be wiped down completely and sorted out, usually about twice a week, but often they are not. I wonder what it is. Join us after news at 8 o'clock. We'll see if we can solve the survey says. But our dad joke of the day is on the way shortly. It's 7:15.
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0: From groans to giggles, Murray's dad joke of the day on 4CA.
1: Oh, tell you what, he's up to tricks again this morning. Good morning, Bob. How are you today?
2: Yeah, pretty good, Marsh. Pretty good.
1: Tell you what, sometimes I worry about Elvis, but sometimes I think I should worry about you. What do you got for me this morning, Bob?
2: Well, my wife went in a shop to buy a new bra.
1: Okay, yeah. Tell me more.
2: And the attendant said, "What bust?" She said, "Nothing. It just wore out."
1: Oh. I was very concerned about which way that one was going to go, actually, but very good, very good. You've got to keep me on my toes. There's nothing wrong about that. Hey, did you hear what happened to the guy that invented the knock-knock jokes? I heard he won the Nobel Prize.
2: Oh, great, my mate.
1: Elvis, it's an oldie, but it's definitely a goodie, that one. Well, look, Bob, my wife, she likes to use kilometres instead of miles, but I still use inches instead of centimetres. But I told her I wouldn't meet her halfway.
2: Oh,
1: oh, all those groaners. Actually, you might pick up the cake today. You might get busted at this rate. Hey, Bob, you got the day off tomorrow. Have a fantastic weekend. Let's do it all again on Monday. You take care. Cheers.
2: Yeah, cheers, Buzz. Have a good weekend.
1: You too. He's always lots of fun. He's a stalwart. There's no doubt about it, our Bob. There it is. It's our dad jokes of the day right here at 846 4CA. And a beautiful love song. It's got to be. Because it's all about Romeo and Juliet.

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Both dirty, both mean. Yes, and the dream was just the same. And I dreamed your dream for you, and now your dream is real.

0: reckon it's still one of my favourite love songs, Romeo and Juliet from 1981, Dire Straits here at 4CA. Well, healthy waterways in the wet tropics means healthy communities and very importantly also healthy industries of all description. We've got the annual report card. We're going to check it out with the great doctor, Simon Costanza. He joins us after news from wet tropics and, of course, this particular board and the health card for 2026. We'll find out some more after news coming up next at 7:30.
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2: Well, Cairns Council has handed down a $785 million budget, locking in major spending on water, transport and community infrastructure.
1: In Cairns, we can deliver local stories from local voices that you simply can't get anywhere else.
2: Meanwhile, Australia Post is urging Far North dog owners to take extra care after recording three serious dog-related incidents. And finally, Cairns tourism operator Captor Group is expanding its North Queensland footprint, acquiring Townsville's iconic Billabong Sanctuary.
1: 4CA, part of the Cairns community and still the leaders in local. 4CA.
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2: Good morning, Louise Nielsen here with you. A teenage boy has been charged with assault whilst armed with scissors at a Manunda school. Police say at around 11 a.m. on Tuesday, a 15-year-old who does not attend the school threatened a 16-year-old boy with scissors in the school grounds before assaulting him. The 16-year-old boy suffered facial and back injuries. The 15-year-old boy has been charged with assault occasioning bodily harm and assault occasioning bodily harm whilst armed. He'll face Cairns Children's Court on August 6. A 51-year-old Westcourt man has been charged with serious assault and public nuisance at a public library. Police were called to a Cairns City library on Tuesday morning, where it's alleged the man assaulted a security officer when he was asked to leave. The man's been charged with one count each of serious assault, public nuisance and contravening a banning notice. He'll face Cairns Magistrates Court on August 6. Regional Queensland has been revealed as a house fire hotspot. That's according to RACQ Insurance Research, which shows regional homes accounted for almost 1 in 3 house fire claims over the past 2 years. In December last year, a 51-year-old man suffered critical burns and later died at Cairns Hospital following a Manura unit fire. RACQ CEO Trent Sayers says faulty electrical and cooking appliances are the most common cause.
8: Particularly at this winter time of year, we're encouraging people to check on appliances, make sure they're not faulty, check electrical cords, make sure that smoke alarms are working, and really importantly, ensure you've got your insurance in place to protect one of your biggest assets.
2: 13 people have already died in farm accidents so far this year, with National Farm Safety Week urging workers to share safety lessons. 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
9: A lot of what keeps farmers safe comes from watching and learning from each other. It's worth everyone sharing what works, even the small things, because that's how we can back each other up.
2: A man passed away following a fatal quad bike rollover in September last year at a private property at Ravenshoe.
1: National News Now.
10: Hi, I'm Phoebe Humphrey. Anthony Albanese will take to the stage in Adelaide today to kick off the three-day Labor National Conference. Incoming Labor President Kate Ellis and South Australian Premier Peter Malinauskas will also speak to the Labor faithful. Treasurer Jim Chalmers will lead an economic debate as key topics like a tax on gas exports is expected to be widely discussed. Donald Trump has ramped up the stakes for any further Iranian attacks on ships in the Strait of Hormuz, warning the US will bomb a bridge or power plant, including those near the capital, Tehran, for every vessel that struck.
11: They're going to pay a big price. They're being decimated.
10: We've been given our first glimpse into Brisbane's latest aquatic centre, which will be used for the upcoming 2032 Olympic Games. The National Aquatic Centre will feature a seating capacity of 25,000 for the Games and 8,000 long term, but there's reports the venue capacity could be scaled back to keep the budget on track. And three Brisbane-bound flights have been diverted to the Gold Coast as the Queensland capital is covered in fog.
1: Ken Frost Homes. White Rock Estate is your sunset address close to the city. 4CA. Your sport now.
10: In sport, the Eels and Panthers go head-to-head tonight to kick off round 21 of the NRL. Mitch Moses returns from a corked thigh for the Eels, while Penrith star Dylan Edwards has been ruled out. The latter leaders have only won one of their past four games. Panthers Blaise Talangi isn't shying away from their recent form.
12: Results haven't been the best past month, I guess, but, you know, like I said, we're still positive.
10: And to AFL, round 20 begins tonight with the Crows hosting the Pies. Josh Dacos will play for Collingwood despite missing Tuesday's training. That's the latest news and sport.
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0: Lots of sunshine this morning. Been a beautiful start to the day so far. The sunshine continues over the next few days as well. Still a little windy though. Those southerly winds turning a little bit more southeasterly throughout the morning this morning. Top of 27 degrees for today and tomorrow. Pretty much the same for tomorrow. Southeast, southwesterly, southerlies at various times. So those winds just a little bit variable tomorrow. Looking a little better out across the waters. Although strong wind warnings have been cancelled in the last couple of days. Most of the showers that are out across the waters is escaping a little bit further north this morning, so we're looking pretty clear for the bulk of the region. We've currently got about 20 degrees, around about 80% relative humidity, and a south-south-easterly through at about 17 k's an hour. Well, thankfully, it's not a report card for me because I'm always in trouble, but we're going to talk about a serious subject and our local waterways. It's something we do on an annual basis. Stay tuned. We've got some good news. I think that's the bottom line, some good news about our local waterways. We'll come to it shortly.
1: Escape ordinary and embrace extraordinary at Botanica Lifestyle Resort. Don't hit snooze. There's more of Murray on the way. Breakfast with Murray Jones. Better music and more of it. 4CA.

0: 100% Cairns and the Tropical North. Good morning, it's 8464CA. Well, we do this each year and it's a really important report, the Wet Tropics Waterway Health Report Card. It's about to be officially released tonight, so we'll find out some more in a couple of minutes' time. But my special guest, the Wet Tropics Waterways Chair, Dr. Simon Costanzo, joins me this morning. And also in studio, we've got a special guest. We've got Rowan Hutchinson, the Executive Officer of Wet Tropics Waterways. Good morning to you both. Nice to have you in studio. How are you?
1: Yeah, great. Thanks, Murray.
2: Good morning.
0: Good to have you along. Look, Simon, if we can start talking just specifically about something that's been occurring. I feel like it might have been 10 years that I've been involved in this report each year. Well, not involved, but being able to talk about the report.
1: Sure.
0: But again this year. And let's talk about the progression of this report over the years. And importantly, I guess, that data that we've managed to maintain about some of our tropical waterways and the health thereof over the last 10 years.
1: Yeah, yeah. Well, firstly, thanks for having us back. It's great to see you again. 10 years marks a real milestone for us because it allows us to look back and see how we're tracking over time. And the message this year that we've sort of landed on is that it's a bit of a win. We've actually been sort of holding steady for the last 10 years. All our rivers from the Daintree down to the Herbert have been moderate to good. And I think this is not an accident. It's a real reflection of the good work that's been done in the catchment by government, the farmers and industry and community groups. So we're really pleased that we've got a bit of a win here in the face of the storms and the floods and the marine heat waves, you know, all the bad news that's been going on.
0: Yeah.
1: We seem to be holding steady. So the message this year is our waterways are pretty resilient we need to keep... We're making a difference.
0: And as we well know from the Great Barrier Reef, when it comes to recreational, you know, when it comes to fishing, when it comes to industry, and also healthy communities, having these healthy waterways, I guess they're the veins that basically, you know, run through our geography of the region. So it is so important to have this. And look, you know, one of the key things that I guess one of the real focuses is actually working with farmers too in relation to ensuring that, you know, they get the benefit of healthy land, but also making sure that the runoffs and the impact on some of those, you know, local riparian and creek areas are maintained as being, you know, really strong and healthy.
1: Yeah, we've got about 20 partners there. So we are the Wet Tropics Waterways Partnership, and we're one of the few, you know, entities that bring together a whole range of different stakeholders. And two of our members are the banana farmers and the sugarcane farmers, and we work closely with them. And to communicate the good work that they are doing, you know, and they do have a vested interest in looking after the land they're living on and the waterways that traverse their properties.
0: And I'm actually looking at some of the work that I know Rowan's been involved in and just checking out the rivers where basically, and we should actually run through the rivers there. You mentioned the Daintree, Mossman, Barron River, the Mulgrave-Russell system, Johnston, Trinity Inlet, Tully, Murray, Herbert, so a range of rivers there. And a wonderful thing, Rowan, I believe you're very much involved in the production of the latest, what would I call it, the showcase of the report this year. So some wonderful work. And with your background, particularly in relation to, I think you said you're a marine biologist by profession, must be good for you to see the importance of these type of things and, of course, how it, you know, basically supports the ecology of the region as well.
2: Yes, it's incredible to see how we can get all that data together and actually provide a report on it and showcase really how incredible our community is of keeping our waters safe and protect it and working together to really get these steady grades, because that's what it's about, is getting these communities, our partners, the farmers, everyone in the region to that really care about the waterways, because what is it about here in far north Queensland? It's all about our waterways. So it is great to show and to really showcase it in a report card like this for our community and our partners in the region.
0: And as you well know, I mean, all these rivers we're talking about feed directly onto the Great Barrier Reef. So you've got that wider importance of focusing on these things. Are you a bit nervous? You've got a big night tonight because it's the official launch, particularly for you, Rowan, because I understand you've done a lot of background work there.
2: Yes, yeah. No, we are a little bit nervous. It's a little bit of a different place for us to do our report card launch, but we're very excited about our partners coming together and really showcasing what we're all about here in the wet tropics is protecting our waterways and showing that working together is that what brings the water quality up and to get that incredible result here that we have now.
0: And Simon, if I can just come back to you, you know, obviously, you know, we've had some difficulties, particularly with the cane industry and further north through Mossman. And, you know, we certainly realise the impact that that's had on that local community. But as a result of obviously less farming activities in that region, and I guess they look to diversify, has there been any real change in the river systems in the Mossman part of the world with the changes that have sadly occurred? And, you know, we don't take anything away from that reality, but, you know, are there any benefits that we've been able to see there at all, though?
1: Yeah, it's a difficult one to sugarcoat because we have seen some decreases in pesticides and nutrients in the in the river, and you know there's been a decrease in the harvest of sugarcane in that area, and so I guess what it shows is that there is a connection, and moving forward, rather than celebrating that, because we know there's been a lot of hardship with the
0: impact
1: community
0: on Mossman,
1: you know,
0: sure,
1: terrible, and as they start to rebuild, they're looking at different crops, potentially grazing. How do we, you know, work better together moving forward so that we can have a thriving farming industry there again?
0: Yeah.
1: With a waterway that is, you know, reciprocally healthy.
0: Yeah.
1: Yeah.
0: And, of course, you know, good options there to diversify, but I guess it's a good, you know, opportunity to take a snapshot and look at those realities. But the most important things are the solutions moving forward.
1: Yep.
0: And, look, you know, what you guys have achieved over 10 years and having that data as well over the longer term, and so important to see some really good news there in relation to our local waterways. It's called the Wet Tropics Waterways Health Report Card and our positive reports, better than my school reports, I can tell you so far.
1: Me too.
0: But Wet Tropics Waterways Chair, Dr. Simon Costanzo, great to talk to you this morning. And Rowan Hutchinson, the Executive Officer of the Wet Tropics Waterways, thank you so much for your time this morning. It's been great to talk to you and all the best for tonight.
1: Yeah, appreciate
2: thank
1: it.
2: Thank you.
0: Cheers.
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0: We are all about better music and more of it here at 8464CA. Better gardens as well. Thanks to Limberlost Garden Centre, it is where beautiful gardens begin. Horticultural hero Neil joins me this morning. Good morning, Neil. How are you today?
1: Good morning, Murray. Enjoying a hint of Cairns winter, that nice crispy weather is finally here for us. And yeah, some blue sky and sunshine.
0: Certainly is. But tell you what, it's going to start to warm up again soon, though. So enjoy it while you can. Now, Neil.
1: Very much so.
0: What I'm really keen to find out about this, because I know a lot of people do a similar thing when it comes to particularly indoor plants, don't give them a drink for a week or two, then they give them a really, really big drink and forget about them again for a couple of weeks. What are some of the best tips when it comes to watering indoor plants?
1: Now, the main thing, as you're just stating them, Murray, when you allow the plants to dry out, they have a drought effect. Therefore, some potting mix have become water repellent or water resistant. And then they sit them in water, so that actually root system is waterlogged and soaked. Okay, first of all, I would suggest using a good quality potting mix, that something like your Coco Pro, which is coconut peat. Now, what it does, it holds moisture, it is aerated and free draining. Some potting mixes, when with age, they'll actually go muddy and reduce the drainage. So what happens? The plants, roots, and get waterlogged. Now, especially with depending on, you have some of your tropical plants do like wet feet or moisture. However, some like Zanzibar Jam and some of the aroids during the cooler winter months, they do not like wet

0: pebble or gravel or quinquen gravel in there. So it's sitting above the actual water line, but also you're getting the humidity off there as well.
1: Yeah, because I should imagine, you know, depending on the plant, as you said, some of them really like having wet feet. But for a lot of them, if you've got a saucer that's constantly full of water, for a lot of plants, they're not going to like that.
0: No, they hate it. They hate it, in fact. Mm. So talk to your local garden centre staff. They'll be able to give you an idea of how much water, especially in the cooler winter months, some plants slow down. The other thing a lot of people don't realise, because of the cooler winter months, a lot of people think, oh, I've got to go and miss the foliage once or twice a week. Now, a lot of plants do not like it. They absolutely hate it during the cooler winter months.
1: Mm.
0: So I would recommend just to do a pot water, and if possible, can that be done before 9 o'clock in the morning? Even depending on what we workload up, even if it's before we have breakfast, give them a good drink, let them free drain, and then put them back in the actual cover pot, or just give them a little bit, give them some water. Then check to see that the actual plant is not sitting in a tray of water, hence wet feet.
1: One thing that I often think about, my Venus flytraps that I got at home, and I've had them for years. They're amazing plants. They just love wet feet. So it depends on the plant.
0: They do need. Yeah, they do need. A lot of your, your Venus fly plants, Venus, the Saracenas, the earth tubes, and also the Nepenthes, the pitcher plants, the climbing pitcher plants, they all require moisture. Some people have them sitting in maybe about 10 or 15 mil of water, so they're permanently wet, because a lot of them are bog plants growing in swamps, on the edge of the swamps. That's mainly. And another thing a lot of people don't realise, the Venus flytraps, you know, Nepenthes, the pitcher plants, and the Saracenas all require no food. So as in a granular food. They have to be hungry to produce the modified leaf, which helps trap insects, yes.
1: And I remember thinking that too, even with using tap water because of the chlorine, you've got to be very careful with those. So
0: What we do recommend is even to have that, leave the tap water sit overnight in a jug for about 12 hours so a little chlorine will release, or using some filter water as well, yes.
1: Righto. Well, look, we've covered some really interesting ground there, particularly when it comes to the indoor plants. They are, you know, such a fantastic showpiece inside, but you make sure you get that routine right when it comes to the watering.
0: Also, too, I would suggest that during the winter months, to make the leaves more leathery, we've been doing some trials. I'm using some osmocotes that are easy actually for flower and fruit to make the leaves and plant more leathery, so they're not soft and succulent there, please.
1: Because that, I guess, helps retain the moisture as well.
0: That is correct. That is correct, yes.
1: Wonderful. As always, a mine of information, gardening guru and a horticultural hero. Neil, you're a legend. You have a fantastic week, and we'll look forward to catching you again very, very soon.
0: No problem, Murray. Keep smiling and enjoy your gardening. That's the most important thing.
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3: Good morning. Louise Nielsen here with your local news update. A 51-year-old man has been arrested after allegedly assaulting a security officer at a Cairns City library. Police say they were called to the library on Tuesday morning following reports of a disturbance. It's alleged the man assaulted a security officer when he was asked to leave. He's been charged with three offences and will face the Cairns Magistrates Court on August 6. And a 15-year-old boy has been arrested after allegedly threatening another boy with scissors and assaulting him at a Manunda school. It's alleged the boy approached a 16-year-old boy on school grounds on Tuesday morning, assaulting him and causing facial and back injuries. The 15-year-old boy does not attend the school and has been charged with assault occasioning bodily harm and assault occasioning bodily harm whilst armed. He'll face Cairns Children's Court on August 6. 13 people have died in farm accidents so far this year as National Farm Safety Week shines a spotlight on the dangers facing the industry. The campaign is urging farmers and workers to put safety first and prevent more lives being lost.
4: Farm safety isn't only about machinery. It's also the long hours, harsh conditions, and working alone for days on end. And that takes a toll on anyone. This week, we want farmers checking in on each other and to remind people support is there if they need it.
3: That's Australian Institute of Health and Safety CEO Julia Whitford speaking there. It follows a fatal quad bike rollover in September last year when a man passed away following the incident on a private property at Ravenshoe. And SES Holloway's Beach has been given $90,500 to purchase a new vehicle shed. It's part of almost $3.4 million in funding for SES groups across Queensland to help with upgrades and new equipment to improve their disaster preparedness.
2: National News now.
5: Hi, I'm Phoebe Humphrey. Tougher gambling reform and a gas export tax is expected to dominate discussion at Labor's national conference. The three-day event kicks off in Adelaide today with 400 delegates to vote on amendments. The PM's AI pitch and the AUKUS deal also tipped to be up for debate. Origin Energy's share price has fallen in the wake of a suspected cyber hack. Up to 2 million customers' details have reportedly been impacted by the attack, which the energy retailer says it's urgently investigating. Origin believes credit card or bank details have not been compromised. More than 30,000 Victorian teachers are walking off the job today as part of their drawn-out pay and conditions fight with the state's government. Most schools will remain open, but only to supervise kids. And One Nation's plan to cap annual visa arrivals at 130,000 is facing fresh scrutiny, with immigration and economic experts warning it could lead to labour shortages and negative migration. The Nine papers are reporting it would require major cuts to student, skilled worker and working holiday visas.
2: Ken Frost Homes. White Rock Estate is your sunset address close to the city. 4CA. Your sport now.
5: In sport, just one more sleep to go before the Commonwealth Games opening ceremony in Glasgow, with pole vaulter Nina Kennedy named as the Aussie flag bearer. Swimmer Tim Hodge will carry the King's baton. Collingwood is expected to announce that two-time premiership star Steele Sidebottom will retire at season's end. He's played 370 games in the black and white. The Pies face the Crows tonight. And in NRL, the Eels host the Panthers to kick off round 21. That's the latest news and sport.
2: Pickers Vinyl and Canvas cover the north with shady options of outdoor umbrellas. 4CA, your weather now.
6: Well, I do have a good story I might tell you today. The old in-laws. I made a bit of a mistake many, many years ago when I went over there for dinner. And yeah, it was one of those embarrassing things. But I'll tell you about that shortly this morning in the breakfast show. We've got the Survey Says just around the corner as well. Let's talk about the sunshine today. We've got plenty of sunshine today, plenty of sunshine tomorrow as well. Those southerly winds to about 20 k's an hour, turning a bit more southeasterly throughout the morning though, up to about 30 k's an hour, top of 27 degrees today. Around about 27 for tomorrow as well. And looking like those windy conditions, southeast to southwest to southerly winds, a bit all over the place, up to about 30 k's an hour as well. Tops of 27, overnight tonight down to about 17 degrees. Let's check out across the waters now. South to southeasterly winds to about 20 knots, reaching up to 25 knots offshore north of Cairns throughout the day. We've got the seas around a metre, increasing 1 to 2 metres outside the reef. Southeasterly swell below a metre, increasing 1 to 1.5 outside the reef, and mostly sunny conditions. Looking like it will be pretty similar for tomorrow. Still certainly those winds up there, but not quite to the strength of a strong wind warning at this time. Current observations, just a few very light showers out across the waters this morning, but apart from that, we're looking pretty clear for the bulk of the region. It is 21 degrees. We have about 76% relative humidity and a south-south-easterly through at about 20 k's an hour. Well, good to have you along for the breaky show. Righto, we got some fun and games. What have I got this morning? I have a family pass to go along and check out La Festa. I have a $50 voucher thanks to our friends here at Limberlos Garden Centre, and some more double passes to go and check out some of the events there when it comes to, well, what is just such a wonderful, wonderful event, the Australian Festival of Chamber Music. It actually kicks off starting tomorrow. Officially it starts. So here's the question. Are you ready for this? Ideally, these should be wiped down about twice a week, but often they are not. I wonder what it might be. We've been talking about a few things the last couple of days and been trying to give you a few clues. Have you picked up on them? But stay tuned. Let's do it. Jump on the phone. A double pass to La Festa. No, family pass to La Festa and the $50 Limberlos Garden Centre voucher, all to give away in breakfast. And the Survey Says, dial now.
2: Escape ordinary and embrace extraordinary at Botanica Lifestyle Resort. 9 out of 10 dentists agree listening to Breakfast with Murray Jones won't improve your dental hygiene. So get brushing. 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

0: Glossier's Survey Says.
1: Look at that. You guys must be onto something because I got 1, 2, 3, 4 callers to get through today. Caller number one, and she's been trying a bit the last week or so. I think she's keen on a Limberlost Garden Centre voucher. Good morning, Rachel at Westcott. How are you today?
2: I'm very well, Murray. And
1: your good
2: self?
1: I'm not too bad at all. I've got a shocking story to tell you about the in-laws, but we'll come to that fairly shortly. But I just want to hear about you. You're all good? You've been staying on the feet? You're on 2 feet, steady ground, everything's good?
2: Yes, everything's fine, and I plan to go out and do some weeding today.
1: Well, we want to send you out into the garden, but you were saying to me, oh, I don't know, I might not be on the right grounds here, but I am keen to give away this $50 voucher for Limberlost Garden Centre. What do you reckon you'd buy at Limberlost Garden Centre if you do win it? What are you after?
2: Well, I'm going to, thanks to Neil with his advice, I'm planning to give my soursop tree a little treat.
1: Ooh.
2: Called fertilizer.
1: Yeah. Well, look, I know Neil, he doesn't work there every day, but he's certainly there, I think, generally more towards the end of the week. So, hopefully you can get to see him, but they're all so helpful there. So, tell you what, you're not across the line yet. I want to see if you come up with something clever. Ideally, these should be wiped down about twice a week, but often they are not. What do you reckon it is?
2: After listening to your hint the last few days, I'm going for a dog.
1: Tell you what, more than wipe them down, you're going to get the hose out, you're going to get the scrubbing brush. Actually, my girl's really good. She just loves the water. She just, you can't go past a body of water and she just has to jump in it. So it means I don't have to wash her so much. A great answer. Look, I tell you what, it's such a good answer because I love my puppy dogs. I'm going to give you that $50 Limberlost Garden Centre voucher. But as far as the answer's concerned, you haven't done any good today.
2: Murray, I really thought I was on a winner when you were talking about dog washes.
1: I've been talking
2: about Joyce's dog.
1: Oh, the dog, of course, that's what it was too. No good, but you've got your $50 Limberlost Garden Centre voucher, so you haven't walked away empty-handed, okay?
2: Oh, look, thank you so much, Murray.
1: You have a wonderful day.
2: I'm looking forward to finding out what the answer is.
1: Well, let's see. Let's see if June's onto it this morning. She'll tell you what, she's been working hard on this one. You have a wonderful day, and it's always good to talk to you. You take care. See you soon, Rachel.
2: Yes. Okay. Thank you, Murray.
1: Bye. She's lucky. She's got that $50 Limberlost Garden Centre voucher. Actually, I think I gave you one a few weeks ago, didn't I, June? You've had one of those.
3: You did, and I bought a cinnamon tree.
1: Oh,
3: have you heard of that?
1: No, I don't think I've ever seen a cinnamon tree. That's amazing.
3: Yeah. Use the bark for the cinnamon.
1: Oh, wow.
3: It's a Sri Lankan. It comes from Sri Lanka, apparently.
1: And it's not a big tree because I understand you've got a suburban backyard, so it's not too big, home.
3: No, not too big. You can keep it trimmed and all.
1: Excellent. And I tell you what, cinnamon, even when I do my banana bread each week for the girl, ginger and some cinnamon, they're some of my key ingredients. A few of those choc chips too. She likes those choc chips.
3: Yeah, I'm on bread and butter pudding, cinnamon.
1: Yeah, perfect. Great combination.
3: Definitely. And on donuts. Yeah, yeah.
1: Righto. Well, look, you heard what Rachel said. You're still not warming up. I like talking about food. That could be a clue for you. What do you think it is, June?
3: Is the blow-up toys in the pool?
1: Oh, they wash themselves. Did you? If it stays on its feet and it's still around tomorrow, you know me. I love talking about food. I'll tell you that much.
3: Food.
1: So you're getting the wah. Hey, that's wonderful. I'm going to go and check out a cinnamon tree now, but look, have a fantastic day. You keep working on it. Have we got a date for tomorrow, June?
3: Yes, that'll be right. Yeah.
1: Look forward to it.
3: Okay.
1: You take care. See you soon. Cheers.
3: Good, thank you.
1: I like talking to Ray. Don't know whether I want a date with Ray. Good morning, Ray. How are you today?
4: Yeah, I'm very well, thank you, Murray.
1: Hey, how did you get on with your in-laws? Good. You know, it was all good, all happy families?
4: Yeah, when they were alive, I did.
1: Oh, right. You're about... Mate, I've got to tell you this story. I think it was the second time I went to go and meet the in-laws up in Mareeba. And like Carly, you know, she's always got a new handbag. I can't keep up with which handbag she's got. It's, you know, it's a Yves Saint Laurent. She changes it all the time, all these different handbags. Anyhow, we were there at the in-laws' place and I had to get something out of Carly's handbag for her. She needed something or other. So I went into the kitchen and I'm rifling through her handbag trying to find it. And I can't even remember what I was looking for. I couldn't find it. And then suddenly I realised I was rifling through the mother-in-law's handbag. Oh, no, I tell you what, it wasn't a good look. And like nobody saw me and I thought, imagine that. Imagine if the in-law, you know, the mother-in-law walked into the kitchen and there I am, second time she's met me and I'm rifling through a handbag. But thankfully nobody saw me so I could come out and go, I've got to tell you something what just happened. So we all had a good laugh about it, thankfully. Better than getting the police called on me anyhow, right?
4: Yeah, there's always somebody watching, though.
1: Oh, I tell you what, it was shocking. And it was the type of thing, I had to say something because if I didn't say anything, it would have been even more suspicious. Righto, enough about me. Let's do it. Ideally, they should be wiped down about twice a week, but often they are not. What do you reckon?
4: I reckon it could be the handrails, you know, on the steps and the balustrading on the patio, that type of thing.
1: Yeah, and particularly inside. Yeah, maybe not so bad outside, but the ones inside. And you often don't think about that, you know, walking up the steps and doing all that type of thing and realise that, they never get wiped down. Another great answer. But, oh, Ray, the mother-in-law, she'd be looking down in heaven on you going, come on, Ray, you got it wrong. Hey, let's try it again tomorrow. You keep working on it. I'll talk to you soon.
4: Righto, mate.
1: Take care.
4: Thank you.
1: See ya. Cheers. Okay. Oh, look, here's trouble. I haven't spoken to her for ages. Good morning, Jeanette. How are you? Oh.
5: Hey, Murray. Not too bad, thank you, darling.
1: Yeah, I saw you a little while ago. Where did I see you? I'm trying to remember where I ran into you. I ran into you somewhere.
5: Oh, I can't remember now.
1: It's a worry.
5: Must be the old age.
1: The old timers. Hey, did you do anything silly in front of the in-laws like I did?
5: No. I was really, really
1: lucky.
5: My father-in-law, I was really close to him. He was wonderful.
1: That's really good. Yeah, I think they were probably a bit unsure about me at first, but I think I might have scored a few home runs along the way, so I'm getting there now. Ooh. Now tell
5: that's
1: me,
5: good.
1: One of the best things about going to La Festa, because I've got to give this family pass away to La Festa, you know, sometimes one of the best things is wandering around and checking out all those wonderful stalls. You don't have to worry about menus, you know, because menus get passed around. Everyone has a go at the bloody menu. You've got the menus up on the board, so you can go and check it out. You have a look at the menu board there, work out what you want, order it. It is just wonderful. So I have a family pass for the Cairns Italian Festival. It is coming up this Saturday. You can go along to La Festa and go and enjoy it. Is that a deal? Do you want to go and do that?
5: Oh, I'd love to. Thank you. Yes.
1: Righto. Well, have you come up with something clever for me for the Survey Says? Do you know what the answer might be?
5: Could be the toilet or benches.
1: Which one? You can't get those two mixed up, the bench or the toilet. You've got to get those right. Oh, God, I'm always in trouble for something, but thankfully I usually get to the right spot. Well, I can tell you what, you think about what I've just been telling you because I gave you a really, really, really, really big clue. I'll give you the wah, wah, wah for the Survey Says, but I'll give you that family pass. Go and have a look around all those wonderful menu boards and enjoy yourself. Indulge. You deserve it, Jeanette.
5: Oh, thank you so much, Murray. Thank you.
1: I'll send you some details online, so all good. I'll send some stuff to your mobile. You have a wonderful day. Don't be a stranger. It's been too long, but wonderful to talk to you today. You take care.
5: Thank you, darling. Thank you so much. Okay, love.
1: See you
5: Bye.
1: Soon.
5: Take
1: Bye.
5: Care. Bye.
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6: 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You know, Mandy, you've got two titanium hips.
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9: Good morning, Louise Nielsen here with you. A 15-year-old boy has been charged following another assault at a Manunda school. It's alleged the boy approached a 16-year-old boy on school grounds on Tuesday morning, assaulting him and causing facial and back injuries. The 15-year-old boy does not attend the school. He's been charged with 2 counts of assault occasioning bodily harm. He'll face Cairns Children's Court on August 6. National Farm Safety Week is reminding farmers they don't have to manage workplace safety on their own. Around 40 people lose their lives on Australian farms every year, with safety experts urging farmers to seek support and work together to prevent tragedies.
10: No farmer should feel like safety is on their shoulders alone. Help is out there from all safety professionals and industry bodies. Everyone deserves to get home safe at the end of the day, which is a job we all share.
9: That's Australian Institute of Health and Safety CEO Julia Whitford speaking there. It follows a fatal quad bike rollover in September last year where a man passed away following the incident on a private property at Ravenshoe. Regional households are urged to be extra vigilant this winter, with July usually seeing a spike in house fires. According to RACQ research, it's the most common month for house fires, with 1 in 3 occurring in regional Queensland. RACQ CEO Trent Sayers is reminding locals to check on electrical appliances.
11: We're finding most notably faulty electrical appliances, cooking and cooking appliances, candles and incense, and gas barbecues are the predominant areas that these house fires are starting.
9: In the Cairns region, a family home was destroyed by a major fire in Gordon Vale in January. And SES groups across Queensland are getting almost $3.4 million worth of upgrades and new equipment to improve their disaster preparedness. Cairns Regional Council has been given $90,500 for a new vehicle shed at Holloway's Beach.
1: National News now.
12: Hi, I'm Phoebe Humphrey. A boost for tens of thousands of Aussie healthcare students, PM Anthony Albanese is set to announce today at Labor's National Conference that the government will expand its practical placement payments from July 1 next year. It means Aussies studying degrees like physio, OT and paramedicine will get up to $388 a week while on placement. The Treasurer is lowering expectations of an extension to the fuel excise cuts, which are saving motorists 16 cents a litre. Despite fears of fresh petrol price hikes because of the Middle East conflict, Jim Chalmers has told the ABC the discounts are likely to end on August 2nd.
0: Our expectation is that it will taper off in the first couple of days of August.
12: China says Australia needs to stop exaggerating tensions over activity in the South China Sea. The Chinese Foreign Ministry making the demands after Penny Wong condemned Beijing for destabilising the region. And the Prince and Princess of Wales have shared a new portrait of Prince George for his 13th birthday.
1: Ken Frost Homes. White Rock Estate is your sunset address close to the city. 4CA. Your sport now.
12: In sport, we're likely to see shorter AFL matches in the future with the league's general manager of football, Greg Swan, telling Seven it's up for discussion ahead of the Tasmania Devils' entry into the competition.
13: Yeah, if we go from 22 to 24 games, then that will definitely be an issue that you will have to reduce the game time.
12: And switching codes now, the Panthers have ruled Dylan Edwards out of tonight's Battle of the West against the Eels, with Tom Jenkins stepping in as fullback. That's the latest news and sport.
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14: We are expecting an update from the Bureau of Meteorology. We'll do that around about 9 o'clock. It should come through, but I'll give you the latest that I got at the moment. And looking pretty good. Hopefully they don't change too much. Sunshine, just a bit of wind around the southerlies today, turning more southeasterly through the morning, up to about 30 k's an hour, top of 27 degrees today. Around about 27 for tomorrow as well. The sunshine continues southeast, southerlies to southwesterly, so varying a little tomorrow, still up to about 30 k's an hour. Latest observations, pretty much clear for showers right across the region. We have 21 and a half degrees now, not 25. I've got the five there, but 21 and a half. That's what I mean by the five. 73% relative humidity and a south-south-easterly wind through at about 24 k's an hour. Quite an interesting day in history. We look back in just a sec.
1: 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Like Vegemite on toast, we're a morning staple. 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

0: time to revisit those pivotal moments, speeches, and events that shaped the world as we know it. The 4CA Time Tunnel.
1: Well, quite a significant day in history. It is the 23rd of July. If it is your birthday today, maybe a special anniversary that you're celebrating, have a wonderful Thursday. We're kicking off back in 1773 this morning, and Scottish general and politician Thomas Brisbane was born. He was the 6th governor of New South Wales, and it was after him that Brisbane was named. He died back in 1860. The Ford Motor Company sold its first car on this day back in 1903. And in 1938, Bert Newton was born. Here he is, a special poem. And he's wishing all the very, very best to you and good health. Check it out.
2: Fleecy cloud may kiss the sky. The rose may kiss the butterfly. The evening mist may kiss the grass. And you, my friend, good health.
1: Cheers and good health, hey. There he is, Bert Newton. He was a very naughty boy. Born on this day back in 1938. We lost him aged 83 back in 2021. Former Lord Mayor of Brisbane, Sally Ann Atkinson. She turns 84 years of age today. English singer-songwriter David Essex is turning 79. American actor Woody Harrelson, he turned 65 today. And I gather he's been a naughty boy from time to time too.
3: I quit for, you know, almost 2 years. No smoking, no vaping. Every once in a while you're going to have something edible. I mean, let's not be... I'm not a nun, all right? So, well, I quit smoking pot this morning. I stopped about... 11, I wanted to be clear.
1: Oh, these boys, hey. Woody Harrelson, he turned 65 years of age today. On this day back in 1965, English-American guitarist Slash from Guns N' Roses was born. He was born in London. He was actually born Saul Hudson, and he turned 61 years of age today. Former White House intern Monica Lewinsky, she turns 53 years of age today. Here's a funny story. Check it out.
4: At the age of 22... I fell in love with my boss. At the age of 41, I was hit on by a 27-year-old guy. I know, right? He was charming and I was flattered and I declined. You know what his unsuccessful pickup line was? He could make me feel 22 again.
1: Yeah, maybe not the best pickup line in the circumstances. There she is, Monica Lewinsky. She turns 53 years of age today and probably won't get a birthday card from Hillary today. On this day back in 1982, outside Santa Clarita in California, actor Vic Morrow and two children were killed when a helicopter crashed onto them while filming a scene from Twilight Zone, the movie. Beck Hewitt, the wife of Leighton Hewitt, she turns 43 years of age today. And Daniel Radcliffe, of course, the legend, he turns 37 years of age today.
5: I'll be in my bedroom, making no noise and pretending that I don't exist.
1: A child star who's certainly become a household name. Imagine that, growing up being Harry Potter, hey? Such a legendary series, an incredible young man. He turns 37 years of age today. It's Daniel Radcliffe. There it is. That is our time tunnel for today. And for Slash, enjoying a birthday today, he is turning 61. Here he is with a band and a bit of patience right here at 846 4CA.

0: Slash enjoying a birthday today. Gunners back in 1989. One of their nice, softer songs there. A little bit of patience here at 4CA. Well, we got news coming out fairly shortly at 9. And look, he's having a bit of a difficult time at the moment. We're going to try and track down Dennis Keefe, former CEO of the Cowboys and, of course, the Taipans, to talk footy. Hopefully, we'll be able to track him down and get him on after 9 this morning.
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0: Well, are you looking for the perfect way to start your day here in Cairns? 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
11: Waking up Cairns, the coast and the tropical north. 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
11: 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Everybody.

What a song, hey? Good morning, it's 846 4CA. It is the Backstreet Boys and everybody. Well, I've tracked Dennis down and we've got a bit to talk about the next round of the NRL after State of Origin. We're not talking about that. That's certainly done in

0: Paul. We'll do that just after news at 9 o'clock this morning. Well, Pauline Hanson is under fire again, this time for her ill-informed, and that's the only way you can describe her, ill-informed comments about domestic violence, certainly copping a bit of a hiding from the media right across the country. Now, look, you know, there is no doubt that women commit acts of domestic violence, and they'll also use DV orders to assist in family law matters. I used to work in family law, and I know that it does happen on occasions, but it is a tiny percentage of the cases. The overwhelming evidence shows that men are more often the perpetrators of domestic violence, and women and children are the victims. This victim blaming, and I think there's a very good reason why she's certainly been copying it online and right across the country, because her comments were so ill-informed. Yeah, there is no doubt that women do commit acts of domestic violence and use DV orders to assist in family law matters, but it's such a tiny percentage of the cases that her position, no wonder that a lot of people have pushed back against that. And it's certainly very much an ill-informed position. Righto, on a less serious note, let's go and check out what's happening in 4CA local and national news. It's coming up next at 9.
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7: Hi there, Louise Nielsen here with your local news update. A 51-year-old Westcourt man has been charged with serious assault and public nuisance at a public library. Police were called to a Cairns City library on Tuesday morning, where it's alleged the man assaulted a security officer when he was asked to leave. The man's being charged with one count each of serious assault, public nuisance and contravening a banning notice. He'll face the Cairns Magistrates Court on August 6. A 15-year-old boy has been arrested after allegedly assaulting another teenage boy at a Menunda school. It's alleged the boy approached a 16-year-old on school grounds on

0: Tuesday morning, threatening him with scissors and then assaulting him, causing facial and back injuries. The 15-year-old boy does not attend the school and has been charged with two offences. He'll face Cairns Children's Court on August 6. The SES at Holloways Beach has been given $90,500 to purchase a new vehicle shed. It's part of almost $3.4 million in funding for SES groups across Queensland to help with upgrades and new equipment to improve their disaster preparedness. We're being reminded mechanical and electrical faults account for most house fires. It comes from recent RACQ insurance research. In the Cairns region, a family home was destroyed by a major fire in Gordon Vale in January. RACQ CEO Trent Sayers says recent research has also revealed July is the most common month for house fire claims.
1: What we have found with the recent data is that almost one in three house fires are occurring in regional Queensland. So some alarming numbers and, you know, some pause for people to be considered in terms of their fire safety at home.
0: And it's been revealed Cairns is one of the luckiest suburbs according to the latest lottery prize data. The data shows the Queensland postcodes where the most Division 1 winning entries in the last year were sold, including Cairns in first place with 4, followed by Bundaberg with 3.
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3: Hi, I'm Phoebe Humphrey. Labor's National Conference kicks off in Adelaide today with a number of contentious policy issues tipped to be discussed. Around 3,000 people are expected to attend, with a tax on gas exports, tougher gambling reform, cost of living and AUKUS among the key topics. The government will also announce its practical placement payments will be expanded from July next year. It's a day of disruption for a lot of Victorian parents thanks to today's teacher strike. More than 30,000 have walked off the job for a second time in 4 months, demanding better pay and working conditions. The US has signed a nuclear deal with Saudi Arabia. The 30-year agreement allows the Gulf Kingdom to build nuclear reactors as part of its civil nuclear program and to enrich uranium, but some US politicians fear it could lead to the development of nuclear weapons. And first look images of the National Aquatic Centre have been unveiled 6 years out from the 2032 Brisbane Olympics. The Brizzy venue will have the capacity to seat 25,000 during the Games.
2: Ken Frost Homes. White Rock Estate is your sunset address close to the city. 4CA. Your sport now.
3: In sport, Australia's flag and baton bearers for the Glasgow Commonwealth Games have been unveiled. Olympic pole vault champion Nina Kennedy will carry the flag at tomorrow's opening ceremony, while Paralympic swim star Tim Hodge is Australia's baton bearer. Kennedy says she's thrilled.
4: This team is so strong. Our Commonwealth team is always so strong, and hopefully I can just make them proud and everyone back home proud.
3: The Pies meet the Crows tonight to kick off round 20 of the AFL, and in NRL, the Eels host the Panthers. That's the latest news and sport.
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5: We have had an update through from the Bureau this morning. 27 degrees our top for today and tomorrow. Not a great deal of change, thankfully. Those sunny conditions continue through today and tomorrow. Southerly winds turning more southeasterly through the morning up to about 30 k's an hour. Nice and light this evening, though, and looking like it'll be pretty similar for tomorrow. South to southwesterlies at various times, then turning southeasterlies at other times throughout the day tomorrow, but pretty much a carbon copy tomorrow is what we've got today. South to southeasterly winds out across the waters to about 20 knots, reaching up to 25 knots offshore north of Cairns throughout the day. The sea is around a metre, increasing 1 to 2 metres outside the reef. Southeasterly swell below a metre, increasing 1 to 1.5 outside the reef. Mostly sunny conditions, and looking like it's going to be pretty similar for tomorrow with those winds up to about 25 k's an hour. Pretty much clear for showers now right across the region. Been slow to warm up. We're currently up to about 22 degrees. We've got about 72% relative humidity and a south-south-easterly wind through at about 20 k's an hour. Let's talk footy, the latest round with the NRL. We've got a game kicking off tonight. We'll talk to Dennis Keefe in just a mo.
2: 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Want the morning buzz? 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

0: We are all about wonderful music, better music and more of it right here at 4CA. She's always a legend, Blondie and Call Me. It's coming up to 10 minutes past nine. Good to have you along for the Brekkie Show. Actually, it's amazing the technology, you know. Just a few minutes ago, I thought, oh, the lad, he's probably about to arrive in Queenstown in New Zealand. So I went on to Flight Radar 24 and I can actually see his plane going across the lake there, about to land over in Queenstown. Well, I think for a local lad, he's going to be a bit shocked at the temperature when he arrives over there in Queenstown. Let's talk footy, though. Dennis Keefe. Good morning, Dennis. How do you like cold weather, Dennis?
1: Mate, I tell you what, you just mentioned Queenstown. One of the nicest places I've ever been to in my whole life. I've been around the world four or five times, but Queenstown was absolutely spectacular. I love that whole South Island sort of thing. I went cruise through Milford Sound and helicopter right over the glacier, but that is a beautiful part of the world, that's for sure.
0: Mate, I spent a couple of trips at Mount Hutt skiing, but going to Queenstown a few years ago, the mountain range that we could see from my hotel room was absolutely remarkable, Den.
1: It is amazing. I made the mistake, right, pre-booked my holidays, and Charmaine says to me, "Who booked this? We should have more than one night in Queenstown." I said, okay, put my hands up. It really is a place where you can spend a week or two. It's a magnificent place, that's for sure.
0: We were there in summer, so I think it'll be a bit different for the lad in winter, that's for sure.
1: It's cool, yeah.
0: Righto. Yeah. Stop talking about me. I can't help myself, okay. Den. Let's talk about you. Let's talk about the first one for round 21 this weekend. Tonight, it's happening actually at CommBank Stadium in Sydney. The lowly Eels up against number one, the Panthers. They got a tough game tonight, the Eels, I reckon.
1: Yeah, they have, mate. Moses is back and Dylan Edwards is not playing for the Panthers. In saying that, the Panthers should win this game in a canter. This used to be the Battle of the West. It was the western suburbs of Sydney having a crack at each other. And for years, Parramatta was the big brother and Penrith was the little brother. They've changed around dramatically right now. Panthers, I think, are on their way to another GF. Whether they win it or not is problematical. But they are such a team. And it doesn't matter who was out, the next man up mentality, Panthers should win this one. Even though, you know, I feel a bit sorry for Parramatta. They've actually had a pretty lean couple of years, and the old saying is that if Parramatta are strong, then the NRL is strong. And so, you know, I wish them well in the future, but I think Penrith should pull their pants down tonight.
0: Righto. What about Newcastle at home? That's going to be a tough one tomorrow night, certainly for the Roosters. But Roosters still got pretty good form, though.
1: Yeah, the Roosters are playing great. They're the Smokies to win the grand final. The Roosters, they're coming. I think they're in third position. The Knights are playing pretty good. The Knights have got a few people out on Friday night, but the Roosters, I don't know about the Roosters. They just do enough to win. And that's not like the old Roosters. You would actually put the sword into you and twist it around a bit. But the Roosters have got a nice knack of getting home. They play big football. They got a tough forward pack. And they got some exciting backs, some of the best backs in the world, actually. So I think the Roosters should get the Knights, even though the Knights at home, they're a different animal at home. Their crowd lifts them something awesome. So I think it should be a cracker of a game, actually.
0: Right, I'll look at another cracker, probably going to be the tightest one of the round, the Rabbitohs at Accor Stadium Friday night, 8 p.m. up against the Storm.
1: Yeah, well, both sides are having a sort of a bit of iffy. So the Storm are almost like on, they're almost on wood. They're coming 11th now, and that's the most unlike Storm. Probably another loss would probably finish their season off, to be honest with you. The Rabbits, in my opinion, they're coming 7th, but I don't know. You know, they were without Latrell Mitchell and a few other gun players this weekend as well. Mitchell hasn't played much this year at all. He's their gun player. He's a million-dollar player, and he's hardly pulled a boot on all year, but... This might finish the Storm off. They've got Hughes coming back in at halfback, and probably they will put up a really good fight because they don't give up. The Storm never ever give up. They got the best coach I think the world's ever seen, and Craig Bellamy. So it should be a cracker of a game, and I think the Storm might have enough just to get in. You know what I mean? Because they are now very, very desperate for a win. They must get this win, actually. So it's do or die for the Storm.
0: And you look, you know, you've got to watch them. They've had a very, very slow start to the season. But as you well know, you can never peak too early. But at the end of the day, they might start to get across the line at the right time.
1: They come home with a wet sail, don't they? They come home with a wet sail, that's for sure.
0: No doubt. Righto, yeah. West Tigers up against the Raiders. And looking like the Raiders, particularly in Canberra, going to be hard to beat, I reckon.
1: Yeah, I think the West Tigers, they put the cue in the rack. I think their season is done. They're coming 14th. I feel sorry for Benji Marshall. He's a coach. He's a passionate guy. The moment that Jerome Luai signed for PNG, the tires got deflated on that program. So I think they're all waiting for next year to happen. Right now, I see their main player Dewey. He's got a bad shoulder. He can hardly move his arm. So they're playing wounded. They're playing without passion. And that's what they've got. That was what they had earlier in the year. They had that passion, that go, that up-tempo. But that's all gone now. I think the Raiders will probably left. Even though the Raiders are coming 12th, which is unlike the Raiders as well. So, but they should handle the West Tigers.
0: Righto, let's have a look at the next game for Saturday, 5:30 p.m. Accor Stadium back in Sydney. The Bulldogs up against the Warriors. Going to be a tight one though, but Warriors, I think so. Pretty firm there.
1: I think so, Murray. I think the Warriors don't travel that well. They're going okay. Well, they're coming second, so there's a few sides below them. The Dogs, I can't pick the Dogs. They're a different side. They chop and change their team so much, and I'm surprised that. The coach allows that to happen, although he's normally really sort of conservative type coach, relies on defense to win games, but they haven't turned up this year like they were in previous couple of years. I think, you know, Sullivan played great last week for him at halfback. They dropped him again. I mean, I don't know how you can get player of the match and get dropped the next week. That gets me. I can't work that one out, Murray. You know, I'm not a deep thinker. I think I'm like, okay, if you're the best player on the football field, surely you've got a jersey next week, but not for the Bulldogs. So who knows with that one. The Warriors should win the game, really, to be honest with you.
0: Righto. This is going to be the toughest one for the weekend, I guess, in a lot of ways. Even though the odds certainly in favour of the Broncos. Cowboys, they're going to be at home in Townsville up against the Broncos. What are your thoughts about this game?
1: Yeah, and a sold-out team, a sold-out ground. It'll be rocking and rolling. And I see a few barbs coming in from the Cowboys coach about everyone hates the Broncos. Well, that's not true. like a lot of people don't like the Broncos, but I don't like the word hate anyway. So, the Broncos had a great win last week. Their cavalry's come back. They've got Walsh was exceptional last week. He's played like he outplayed the best player in the world last week. If that makes any sense. Cleary is the best player in the world by far. Walsh outplayed him. So where does that put Walsh? I wouldn't say he's the best player in the world, but if you play better than the best player in the world, you're going pretty good. Walsh is the key to here. If the Cowboys don't muscle up on Walsh, and I don't mean treat him dirty, but rough him up a little bit and, you know, make it hard for him, because he'll skip across the paddock and pick up his runners. He's an amazing player. I'm thinking the Cowboys at home, the crowd should lift them. Once upon a time, this was Big Brother, Little Brother. Broncos was the Big Brother for years and years and years. I remember I was at the Cowboys in 2004, I think, when we first beat the Broncos, the first ever victory about the Broncos. And it's a North Queensland spirit that changed all of that. You know, there was guys like Paul Bowman and Matt Singh and Matty Bowen that true North Queenslanders that come in and played and put some pride into the program. That pride still exists today. I think the Cowboys will get this game. It'll go right down on the wire. It should be a cracker.
0: Righto. With the Dolphins having the bye for the weekend, let's focus on the other Queensland team, the Titans. This is the battle of the cellar dwellers. Actually, this is probably the tightest one for the weekend, actually. Dragons up against Titans.
1: Yeah, and, you know, St. George, they announced their new coach this week, or their fill-in coach has been appointed for the next 3 years. Titans have been okay. They showed a bit of spirit this year. They haven't given up. They haven't had too many wins. I'm thinking like it's 17 to play 16, so like it's almost, well, it's just at the bottom of the pool. Who knows? The Dragons should probably win this game just because they've got some momentum going into the game. They've been playing pretty good, the Dragons, but without a lot of luck. The Titans have had a a spirited season, but haven't had too many wins. There should be a decent game. It won't be a great game, but it'll be a hard-fought game, and I think either side can win this game. I don't really notice.
0: Righto, the last round for the weekend, Sunday afternoon, 5 minutes past four at Four Pines Park in Sydney. We've got Manly up against the Sharks. Come on, you're going to go for Manly, aren't you?
1: Of course I'm going for Manly, but without Tommy Turbo and the Sharks, I hate to say this, just between you and me, no one else, sorry, the Sharks are playing bloody great football, really good football.
0: But
1: people are saying this could be their year. Like, I don't think so. I wish not anyway. But I think that and these two sides just don't like each other. They played in a few grand finals back years and years ago. I was actually at a grand final in Sydney years ago.
0: Okay.
1: When the Eagles beat the Sharks, and it was a cracker of a game. This would be a good game to watch Sunday afternoon up. Just after having a couple of beers and who cares? But I'm hoping the Eagles win it, but I think the Sharks might tip them.
0: Righto, going to be an interesting round, no doubt. And thank you, because I know you've had a lot going on at the moment, and of course a few changes in your life as well. You've probably got a bit of stuff to sell, though. I guess you probably need to move a bit of stuff at the moment, though.
1: I've got some great specials on Murray. So down at the pier, mainly shop at the pier. For the next 10 or so days, we've got some fantastic specials going. Really, really good specials.
0: Yeah, better opportunities than even what would normally be the circumstances.
1: Yep.
0: Go and have a look around, check out the Maney shop there at the pier. Thank you, Dan. You have a fantastic weekend. Good luck with the footy,
1: mate.
0: And I'll look forward to catching you again next week. Cheers.
1: Thanks, Murray. Cheers, mate. Bye.
0: There he is, the former CEO of the Cowboys and the Taipans, Dennis Keefe. Round 21 NRL across the weekend, kicking off tonight. Let's just see how those Panthers go. I think they'll go all right against the Eels.

0: had a nice big fat zero yesterday for the stolen cars. Let's see what the trend is today. Might not be quite as good. I think we've got Senior Constable Peter Hoffman back on board. It is the Kansas City Crime Prevention Office, the police station, the crime wrap from overnight, and the stolen cars will come to it in about 10 minutes' time. But stay right there. After the break, we've got some Bob Seger and the Silver Bullet Band and a nice song from Cyndi Lauper.
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0: Cyndi Lauper. Back in 1984 it was, and time after time. Well, how are you this morning, Hairy Legs? I shouldn't really call you that. But Hairy Legs, they're the talk of the town. As another sweltering summer melts Japan, particularly in the nation's big cities. They're all talking about Hairy Legs. Now, Tokyo businesses are now encouraging men to swap suits and ties for T-shirts, trainers and shorts in an effort to stay cool and reduce some of the energy costs of the air conditioners working overtime with a sweltering heat. Now, the recommendation has sparked a previously unheard of workplace culture war, with some women arguing that it's unfair that they are still expected to wear tights in the office while men are free to bare their legs and, in a lot of cases, their very, very hairy legs. And some women have actually complained about what they call leg hair harassment. Or is it Sunihara online? I think the translation of Sunihara is leg hair harassment, referring to the discomfort for a lot of women of seeing male colleagues' leg hair in the office. They find it a bit of a turnoff, obviously. Well, no wonder the Japanese girls don't chase me up the street when I got my shorts on. But, yeah, amazing stuff with the hotter temperatures and some of the discomfort, certainly for a lot of people in Tokyo. They've decided, particularly for the men, that they're allowed to show their hairy legs in the office. And some men that actually do want to wear shorts, they've actually gone to the trouble of probably getting a Brazilian, I guess you'd call it, getting waxed on the legs. So what? They look okay for the women in the office. Who would have thunk, hey? Great story. Righto, it is 22 minutes to 10. Let's cross to the Cairns District Crime Prevention Office and we'll check out the report from overnight.
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0: Well, sadly, looking like more of the same. The two headlines headlines to kick us off this morning. 16-year-old boy, 16-year-old girl for some charges there at Gordon Vale. Let's cross to the police station and Senior Constable Peter Hoffman. Good morning, Peter. How are you today?
11: I'm good, thanks, Murray.
0: More teenagers. Let's talk about this Gordon Vale matter from yesterday, I believe.
11: Yeah, as you said, a 16-year-old girl and 16-year-old boy arrested after being located by officers at Gordon Vale yesterday. Now, be alleged that boy had been involved in several incidents over the past month, including breaking into a Brimsmead home on the 19th of July and stealing a vehicle before attempting to break into another home in the area. Also alleged that boy was concealing a machete during an incident in Gordon Vale on 10th of July. And it'd be further alleged that boy assaulted a staff member at a licensed premises in Gordon Vale later the same day. Now, the girl will be alleged to have obstructed officers during yesterday's arrest, as well as spitting on one of the officers as they were leaving the address. Now, the boy's been charged with one count each of entered dwelling, attempted entered dwelling, possessed knife in public, unlawful use of motor vehicle, unlawful use of motor vehicle using violence, and assault. Now, he'll appear before the Cairns Children's Court today. The girl's been charged with one count each of serious assault police by spitting and obstruct police. She's due to appear before the Cairns Children's Court on the 29th of July.
0: I just can't imagine, you know, when I was 16 years of age, the thought of spitting at an adult, let alone a police officer, it just defies belief, I've got to say. Righto, let's move on to another fairly concerning one when you consider what was in this particular person's possession, some drug charges at Westcourt, Peter.
11: Yeah, that was a 32-year-old man. He was arrested after a vehicle he was allegedly driving that was intercepted on Mulgrave Road in the early hours of this morning. Now, we had officers patrolling the area. They pulled over a Lexus sedan just before 2 a.m. after noting that it was unregistered. Now, be alleged during a search of that vehicle and the driver, officers located methamphetamine, cannabis, a knife, rifle ammunition and drug paraphernalia. Now, that man's been charged with two counts of possessed dangerous drugs, two of possessed drug utensils, and one count each of possessed knife in public, possessed explosives and unregistered vehicle. He's been refused bail and he'll appear before the Cairns Magistrates Court today.
0: Okay, glad to hear that that particular guy's off the road according to those allegations. Let's move on to the stolen cars from overnight and for our Thursday morning, what do we got today?
11: A little bit of news with this one. We've had a zero, one of our rare zeros overnight, which is great.
0: Yeah.
11: So that's brought us up to 28 for July and 488 for the year. So as I said, don't become complacent with that one. Keep alert. We're having a good month and we'd like to keep it that way.
0: Yeah, because, I mean, when you look at the overall trend, we are still up when you consider some of the months earlier this year compared to last year, but at least this particular month of July has been a better month so far. So some good news, Peter.
11: Yeah, hopefully we can start to put the brakes on it from now. Would be great.
0: Yeah, certainly would. I won't hold my breath, but hopefully you'll be right. Senior Constable Peter Hoffman, thank you. Have a wonderful day and we'll talk tomorrow. Cheers.
11: Thanks, Murray.
0: There it is, our police report for today, and some good news in amongst all that is the late, great Bonnie Tyler.

0: 100% Cairns and the Tropical North. Good morning, it's 846 4CA. Nice to have you along for the Brekkie Show. We do it thanks to Botanica Lifestyle Resort. 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Lifestyle, lots of friends, lots of security. Give them a call and organise to go and have an obligation-free look around. You'll be very, very impressed. Righto, let's have a look at the weather. Let's cross to the Bureau of Meteorology. Christy Johnson joins me this morning. Good morning, Christy. How are you today?
1: I'm very well, Murray. How are you?
0: Good. One more day for you for the weekend and you can relax. Are you working across the weekend or got the weekend off?
1: I'm working tomorrow, but I've got the weekend off, so that's going to be enjoyable.
0: Yeah, I think the boss will be showing me the door by about this time tomorrow too. She said it's time for you to go, Murray. Right, let's have a quick just check-in down south because we were talking about that yesterday and certainly that low-pressure system and certainly the associated cold front and a few troughs coming through. So pass through Melbourne, certainly I think basically, well, probably as we speak this morning, or no, actually no, time-wise, they must be about to come through, I believe.
1: Well, the main front actually went through yesterday evening. Okay. In fact, it was perfect timing because it started to rain about 5 minutes after my son got his bike into the garage from after riding home from school. So it was about 4 o'clock that it came through. For once, it wasn't right on school pickup. It probably was in some other parts of the city.
0: Yeah.
1: So it came through yesterday afternoon, but the colder air is pushing up behind it now. We're seeing that if you're looking on the satellite picture, that's a honeycomb-looking cloud that's approaching the southeast. That's a really cold airfield, and that's going to bring, I think, over Victoria and Tassie today, we're going to see those sort of sunny patches when you're in between those that honeycomb cloud, when you're in the bits in the middle.
0: Yep.
1: But then short, sharp, wintry feeling showers, maybe even a little bit of small hail around the place. We've had lots of photos of snow coming out of Tassie up on Kainanyu, Mount Wellington. It's been snowing and up in Cradle Mountain. And we've had some snow up in the ski resorts. I think only about 4 millimetres at Mount Buller in Victoria so far, but we might expect a little bit more in the cold air that's coming over today and tomorrow. So, yeah, it's been a bit of a wintry outbreak. The sun's shining outside my window at the moment, but I'm expecting a few wintry showers to come through during the day.
0: Yeah, because actually now I can see there was there's two cold fronts, look like a warm front, then another cold front. So some interesting times, and send it over to New Zealand because the lad's just arrived there this morning, and I think he's looking forward to some wintry blasts. So I think that system, once it makes its way across the Tasman over the next few days, and might bring you a little bit more relief, but not too bad this morning. Righto, let's focus again back onto our part of the world, and looking like we've had a bit of a reduction there. Still those winds a little gusty over the next few days. A little bit variable too. Lots of sunshine but some variable winds by the look of things.
1: Yeah, so around the North Tropical Coast, the winds have eased back a little bit and with it the showers. So, for example, around Topaz through to 9 a.m. yesterday, I think we had about 33 millimetres, but in the 24 hours to 9 a.m. this morning, only about 6 millimetres, I think. So it was dropping back, and right now there's really not much at all. And I think for most of today we're going to see those showers staying off the coast, maybe up around sort of north of Cooktown or up around Cooktown might see a shower or two getting onshore, but certainly around the Cairns area I don't think there's going to be much at all. Potentially a little bit of a return to some showers maybe on the weekend, particularly probably more so into Sunday. And then at the start of next week, we'll probably see the showers picking up again. But for the next couple of days, we should have some pretty settled conditions.
0: Yeah.
1: Just those winds sort of keeping the showers mostly offshore.
0: Yep, mostly sunny right across the weekend. Maybe just a little cloudy on Sunday with just that slight chance of shower. So it's looking pretty good. Just a little bit gusty over the next few days. And as we mentioned there, out across the water, still the wind's up to about 25 knots. So not looking too bad. Thankfully, the wind and the waves, the swell and the wind, the waves not too full on, up to about 2 metres over the next few days. Very good. Maybe we should move to some observations at Arlington Reef and Lower Isles this morning. What have we got?
1: Yeah, so it's south-southeasterly, almost southerly at Arlington Reef at about 39 kilometres an hour.

0: northeast, blowing at about 25 kilometres an hour.
1: Righto. You got to do it again tomorrow. So you have 24 hours break, and I look forward to giving you a call at about 10 to 10 tomorrow morning. Thank you so much, Christy. Have a wonderful day. Cheers.
0: You too. Thanks, Barry.
1: There she is, Christy Johnson from the Bureau of Meteorology. And that is my lot for today. Campo is in very, very shortly with our Feel Good Workday. Have a wonderful day, and be respectful, be kind to each other, and I'll catch you bright and early for breakfast tomorrow morning.
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8: Hi, I'm Phoebe Humphrey. Tougher gambling reform and a gas export tax is expected to dominate discussion at Labor's national conference. The 3-day event kicks off in Adelaide today with 400 delegates to vote on amendments. The PM's AI pitch and the AUKUS deal also tipped to be up for debate. Pauline Hanson has come under fire for her comments about domestic abuse. The One Nation leader appeared on radio claiming it's a two-way street. Labor Minister Jason Clare telling the ABC this morning Pauline is also against paid domestic violence leave.
9: I think when people hear these comments, if they're thinking about voting for Pauline Hanson, they think, hang on, I didn't sign up for that.
8: More than 30,000 Victorian teachers are walking off the job today as part of their drawn-out pay and conditions fight with the state's government. Australia's housing boom is officially over, according to this morning's latest Domain report. It shows house prices across the combined capitals fell by 1.4% in the June quarter, with the biggest drops in Sydney, Melbourne and Canberra. The group's chief economist, Nicola Powell, says it's the result of shifting pressures on demand.
10: 3 rate hikes this year, really tempering borrowing capacity. We've also got weak consumer sentiment as well, and that is further constraining buyer activity. And of course, on top of this, we've got policy changes to property taxation.
8: And a Julie Andrews documentary is in the works. Disney Plus has revealed it's developing a doco about the Mary Poppins and Sound of Music star's life and career. It's tipped to come out next year.
2: Ken Frost Homes. White Rock Estate is your sunset address close to the city. 4CA.